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Winners》，据称喺1974年就已经卖出咗20000张。1974年系粤语流行曲划时代嘅一年，喺呢年嘅7月8日，许冠文、许冠杰两兄弟主演嘅电影《鬼马双星》开拍。9日之后，三叶雅马哈电子琴大赛举行决赛，夹走嘅冠军系郭小林，佢后嚟成为咗香港四大金牌音乐监制之一。而粤组嘅冠军系年仅15岁嘅陈百强，后嚟佢成为咗香港乐坛全盛时期嘅唱作巨星。下一期节目，我哋继续翻到1974年，一齐见证一代歌神

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6: 人口普查夜是8月11日星期二。每个住户都必须参加人口普查。现在仍可完成人口普查表。请访问 census.abs.gov.au/simplified-Chinese 或致电1800-181-227，由澳大利亚统计局授权。
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Welcome to this week's edition of the We Get Around Show with Keith Till on Alive 90.5. Now, next week is going to be a special week for us because we're going to have our 9/11 New York show. So please tune in next Thursday between noon and 2 p.m. to hear all about that. But this week, we're going on a journey, and it's not really about places we visited. It's about things that happened to my wife and I along the way. Over the years, I've been fortunate enough to travel to some extraordinary parts of the world, and today I put together a collection of stories that, in one way or another, were first for me. It was my first big solo adventure through Europe, long before GPS, Google Maps and smartphones, when getting lost was simply part of travelling. There were encounters with living dragons on Komodo Island, an unexpected lesson in what communism really meant in Romania, and a cruise into one of the most remote and spectacular parts of Australia. There were moments when things didn't quite go according to plan on that cruise, including one occasion when one person had to be evacuated from hundreds of kilometres offshore. And there were places that gave us completely the wrong first impression. Santorini. Now, you would not think that, but it did. For example, it looked absolutely dreadful when we first saw it from the air. And then when we reached the top of the island after we'd landed and been picked up by our hotel, I drove up to the top of the mountain and suddenly we understood why everyone had told us it was one of the most beautiful places on earth. So today isn't a travel documentary. It's a collection of travel stories. Some are funny, some are surprising, and some are a little frightening. And some simply left me standing there thinking, I can't believe I'm actually seeing this. And then perhaps that's the wonderful thing about travelling. You can plan a holiday down the last detail, but it's often the things you didn't plan that become the stories you remember for the rest of your life. So sit back, enjoy the music, and come travelling with me today, because these are some of my favourite firsts. And we'll start off as we start off the first of every hour, our first and our second, with some great toe-tapping music.

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3: 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And this week we're just looking at tales from travels from all around the world. And here's a tale that not many people would live to tell. When we were in Zimbabwe, we took the opportunity to do something that not many people would ever get a chance to do. We walked with lions. It was an incredible experience. We were out in the bush with about four or five full-sized adult lions, together with a group of about 10 people. Now, these weren't tame lions. They had been taken as cubs and conditioned to being around humans, but they were still wild creatures. For more than an hour, we walked through the Zimbabwean bush alongside these magnificent animals. At one point, each of us had a turn to sit down on the ground, right down on the ground, with a lion sitting at our feet. Can you imagine that? The lion was right at your feet. You weren't allowed to pat him on his head. That was one rule. Another important rule is if the lion sat up, you had to get up. Your head had always had to be above the lion's head. The idea was that if you were lower than the lion, you might tempt it in doing something that neither you nor the guide wanted. But to walk through the bush alongside one of nature's great and certainly one of its fiercest creatures was quite an experience. And while we were in Zimbabwe, we had another experience that you don't hear much about. We rode an African elephant. Now, most elephant rides seem to be on Indian elephants because they're smaller and more domesticated. Or might I say Asian elephants, because you have Indian elephants and you have Laos elephants. And I'm sure you have some more in Asia as well. But they're smaller and they're much more domesticated. But this was a full-sized African elephant. My wife and I sat behind the driver and we held onto a rope that went around our backs as this enormous animal carried us through the bush. I was sitting right at the back, and I can tell you, I was absolutely scared to death. When we started going downhill, going forward didn't worry me so much because in front of me was my wife and the elephant driver. But then we came to a creek and the elephant had to climb up the other side. And this is what I've been worried about. As it struggled up the hill, I was sitting right at the back and could see just how far I was from the ground if I happened to fall off. I didn't, by the way, and it was another great experience in Zimbabwe. And another day, we took a trip to see Victoria Falls. And they really are beautiful. I'd recommend putting them on anyone's bucket list and certainly suggest you do the same as what we did when we saw the falls by helicopter, which gave us a magnificent view. And we also walked there from our hotel, the famous Victoria Falls Hotel, with a guide straight out through the front gate and along to the falls. But one of my favourite memories of Zimbabwe involves our guide and a very unusual lunch. We came across a huge pile of elephant droppings, and our guide said, "In Zimbabwe, when we get hungry, we eat this." And he proceeded to demonstrate. He put his finger in the elephant dung, the finger got covered in dung, pulled it out, and put it in his mouth and sucked it. Now, my wife and I immediately realised what was happening. The finger he put in the dung wasn't the same finger he put in his mouth. he realised that when we fronted him. But he said, look, apparently some English students he'd done this to previously hadn't noticed. And before he could stop them, they'd put their fingers into the elephant dung and then put them straight into their mouths. I hope it didn't do him any harm. There was another side of Zimbabwe that we discovered during our visit to Victoria Falls. When we started our guided tour, we were constantly approached by locals wanting us to buy things. Unfortunately, they were trying to sell us some very heavy statues, and that's not much help when you've got to get on a plane and stay within your baggage allowance. So I kept saying, no, no, no, no. Eventually, when we finished the tour and back at the gate at the hotel, one of the men came up to me and said, look, well, if you're not going to buy anything, give me a hat so I can eat tonight. I thought he was joking. But afterwards, I went inside and spoke to our tour guide. And that's when I learnt that how desperate situations have become. The day before, it actually bought, now wait for this, a $20 billion Zimbabwean banknote for one US dollar. $20 billion for one American dollar. So the note was virtually worthless. The guide explained that with the collapse of the currency, money had come to mean very little, and much of the economy had reverted to barter. That man could take my hat and barter it with someone else for something to eat. I felt deeply sorry I hadn't given him my hat, but you live and learn. We don't live in a barter society and simply hadn't understood that when he asked for my hat, he may literally have been asking for something that he could help him feed himself that night. Zimbabwe certainly gave us some extraordinary memories, walking with full-grown lions, riding an African elephant, visiting Victoria Falls, and learning that sometimes a hat can be worth more than $20 billion. Let's get some music.

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3: 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I hope you're enjoying our show as we're just singing tales from travel. We're going all over the world, and this particular time we're going to France. And I'll never forget my visit to Mont Saint-Michel, a medieval monastic monastery and village that was built on a rocky tidal island off the coast of Normandy. And I'm going to tell you quite a bit about this monastery because it really is the crux of the story I'm about to tell you. A story that happened in modern times. Mont Saint-Michel dates back to around 900 AD and sits on a very small granite island. The island itself has a circumference of less than a kilometre and it rises roughly 80 to 90 metres above sea level at its highest point. So it's a very small island. But the really fascinating thing about Mont Saint-Michel isn't the monastery building or the island. It's the water surrounding it. The bay has some of the highest, fastest, and potentially most dangerous tides in Europe. And there are also patches of treacherous quicksand. These natural hazards help protect the medieval monastery from invaders and earned it the early nickname Saint Michael in Peril of the Sea. And when you see the tides, you understand why. The water level can change by as much as 15 metres between low and high tide. At low tide, the sea can retreat up to 15 kilometres from the coast. And when it comes back, it can rush in at about 6 kilometres an hour. The famous French writer Victor Hugo described the incoming tide as moving as fast as a galloping horse. The entrance to the monastery is via a causeway road, which avoids the quicksand and most of the tides. But roughly twice a month, during the high spring tides, the incoming water totally covers the causeway, turning Mont Saint-Michel back into a true island, surrounded totally by water. Now, just talking about the quicksand around the bay is another danger. Hollywood would have us believe the quicksand swallows people completely. In reality, the quicksand around Mont Saint-Michel generally doesn't pull someone much beyond their waist. But being stuck waist deep in sand is obviously dangerous enough, particularly when you've got a rapidly approaching tide. So you've got this ancient monastery whose main access is by a causeway, and about twice a month that causeway is completely cut off by the incoming tide. And that's where the modern day story begins. Now, when we arrived, when we arrived, our Scottish bus driver told us about another bus driver who had got himself into a little bit of trouble at Mont Saint-Michel. Apparently, he was a fairly young man driving a brand new large luxury coach carrying about 40 passengers. And of course, there was all their luggage on board and quite a few valuable possessions. Bus drivers will often tell passengers, it's perfectly safe to leave your belongings in the bus, sometimes safer than carrying them around with you outside the bus through whatever you're exploring. So this driver parked the bus in the car park. Everyone went off to explore Mont Saint-Michel. And by the way, that car park is also affected by the incoming tides. The driver had given everyone about an hour to look around the town and monastery. After about an hour, the passengers started making their way back to the bus. Then they noticed something that was becoming increasingly disturbing. The water was coming towards the bus. They looked around. Where was the bus driver? Nobody knew. And suddenly everyone became very concerned. Their luggage was on that bus. Some people were saying their passports were on that bus. and the water was getting closer and closer. Now, I should point out that this story was told to me by another bus driver who assured me it really happened. The police were called and they began broadcasting through the town, "Well, the driver of bus number such and such, please return to the vehicle immediately. The bus will shortly be surrounded by water." There was no sign of him. Nearly half an hour or even longer went by before they finally found the missing bus driver. And where was he? He was having a meeting, in inverted commas, with a fellow passenger, apparently a very pretty fellow passenger. And the two of them had become engrossed in their meeting, so engrossed that they'd completely forgotten about the time. And by the time he returned to the car park, the water had already come up to the top of the bus's tyres. He tried to get to the bus and do something about it, but it was nothing he could do. And all he could do was stand there and watch as this brand new luxury coach carrying 40 people's luggage and possessions slowly floated away with the incoming tide. I bet he wasn't laughing. I would imagine that Scottish bus driver had some explaining to do when he got home. And quite frankly, I wouldn't have been there when he explained his calamity to his boss, nor to his wife. So there you go. It's something that you should watch out for, shouldn't you? It's something that I love those stories. That's when you travel, you hear all these stories. Some of them you got to check, double check, and triple check. But this one seems to have been actually true. Let's have a bit of music.

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3: 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And this week you're doing Travellers' Tales from Around the World. And 2 or 3 years ago, I did a cruise that took us from Greenland to the top of Canada and across the famous Northwest Passage. It was an incredible experience. One of the interesting things the expedition team told us was that only about a month before we joined the cruise, they were seriously considering having to bring in a Russian icebreaker because the sea ice hadn't melted sufficiently in some of the passages we needed to get through in the Northwest Passage. But almost miraculously, by the time we arrived, there's very little ice in the major waterways. In fact, we sailed through one waterway, which was about 8 metres across, and virtually all the ice had disappeared. And it got me thinking, where does all that ice go? Well, there are basically two different types of ice we're talking about in the Arctic and even in the Antarctic. There are icebergs, which break away from glaciers and then float around the ocean until they eventually melt or disintegrate. But a huge amount of Arctic ice is actually sea ice. As the temperature of the seawater drops to around minus 1.8 degrees Celsius, the water begins to freeze. Initially, it becomes this strange, mushy, soupy substance, almost like one of those frozen drinks you get from a takeaway shop. As it gets colder, the ice crystals grow and eventually join together, forming solid sheets of sea ice. And this ice can become up to 2 metres thick or even more. Now, as summer arrives and the temperatures rise, the sea ice begins to break up and melt, opening up the waterways. And that allowed this opening up of the waterways allowed us to go ahead with the cruise. And one part of the cruise was an exhibition to a huge bay. We climbed into our Zodiacs, the inflatable expedition boats, which with about 6 or 7, sometimes 8 people in each boat, together with a member of the expedition staff. It took us about half an hour to travel from the ship to the bay in this enormous bay inlet. And then on the horizon, we started seeing polar bears. Now, everybody loves seeing polar bears. And I can't tell you how many people, though, have asked me, are there polar bears in Antarctica? And the answer is no. There are no polar bears in Antarctica. There are only an Arctic animal. And I know most of you, all my listeners are astute, so you would know that already, just in case someone's listening who doesn't know that. But what we're about to see was something very extraordinary. As we moved towards the edge of the bay, the water became incredibly shallow. So by that time, we'd reached the area where we could see the bears, and there was only a depth of about half a metre of water below the Zodiacs. I'm telling you that for a reason, because we weren't hundreds of kilometres away from these animals. We were within 20 metres and sometimes a little bit closer. Now, these are wild polar bears, and I remember thinking, if one of them suddenly decided, I've had enough of this feed, I'll fancy a little bit of human food, there wasn't an awful lot between us and them. So each Zodiac had a member of the exhibition staff carry a rifle, presumably as protection in case one of the bears approached too closely. I don't think they would shoot the bear, but they would try and scare it off. And as we got closer to shore, we could see what was attracting all these polar bears. And I can tell you, it wasn't just one or two bears. There were dozens of them, possibly even more. And then we saw what they were eating. These were large polar bears, but they were no longer white. They were covered in blood. And the reason was the area that they'd become a feeding ground because of beluga whales. Now, the beluga whale is a beautiful little white whale that lives in the Arctic. Indigenous people in the Canadian Arctic have traditionally hunted belugas, and under Canadian law, they have specific rights to harvest them. Now, the belugas come into shallow coastal waters, and when they are harvested, the people take what they need from the animals, and the remaining carcasses are just left near the shore. And as for the polar bears, this is like being presented with a banquet at a particularly important time in their life, the beginning of spring and summer. Now, many bears spend the warmer months eating as much as possible in other countries. If we go to North American bears and other sort of other bears in Europe, these North American and European bears spend their summer months eating as much as they possibly can, putting in enormous amounts of fat before winter when they go into their winter dens. But polar bears are different. Firstly, they don't normally hibernate. The exception is pregnant females, which retreat into maternity dens to give birth to their cubs. For much of the year, the polar bear's great advantage is the sea ice. That's the winter months and autumn, and obviously a little bit of spring as well. That's where they hunt seals. We've actually seen seals in the water, and they're very incredibly fast. There's no way a polar bear is going to catch one of these seals in open water. But when winter arrives and the sea freezes, everything changes. The seals have come up through breathing holes they have to come up through breathing holes in the ice, and sometimes they come out onto the ice to rest. That's when the polar bear has the advantage. They can smell up to, I think it's about 10 kilometres a seal on the ice, and they prowl towards it and try and catch it, got a better chance of catching it on the ice than in the water. So by the time winter approaches, polar bears can be very hungry and very lean. And here we were watching these enormous polar bears, not skinny and starving, but covered in blood and enjoying what was effectively a huge Arctic feast. It was one of those wildlife experiences you simply couldn't have planned. But that wasn't the end of my Arctic adventures. Not long afterwards, I had the opportunity to do something that, quite frankly, my wife was dead against. And I wasn't quite sure it was a good idea at the time, but I just couldn't let the opportunity go past. We're about 193 kilometres off the North Alaskan coastline, and I was given the opportunity to plunge into the Arctic Ocean. The water temperature is about minus half a degree, and I can tell you exactly what it's like. It's freezing. The moment you hit the water, it takes your breath away. I jumped in. Actually, they do take a lot of precautions. They put a rope around your waist, which is tied to one of the railings on the ship, with a bit of leeway, so this is just in case you lose it once you go in the water, and they can pull you in. They have a doctor standing by with medical equipment, including heart monitors, ready to deal with any emergency. That didn't actually fill you full of confidence. So I took the plunge, yum, yum, jumped in. I went straight down, way over my head, because you're jumping off jumping about 2 or 3 metres or maybe 3 metres off the ramp into the water. And I lost my breath. I had to get to that surface and get as much air into my lungs as I could. Some smart aleck friend who didn't have the guts to do it took a photo of me coming out of the water. All you can see is me surrounded by this huge swirl of me coming out of the water, and all I've got is my mouth fully open to take in as much air as I possibly could. I didn't stay in for long, but at least I can say I did it. I can say that as well, and I can say that it certainly took my breath away, which brings us to a little song that we can play now.

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2: And thank you for listening to Keith Till on the We Get Around show on Alive 90.5. And this is Traveller's Tales. And this time we're actually going to do a travelling tale from Australia. And it is closer, much closer to our home here. But in this case, close to home is a relative term. We're about 300 kilometres offshore of Broome, going west, and Broome in Western Australia, visiting the magnificent Rowley Shoals and in particular Clerk Reef. It's a beautiful area with an extraordinary place for snorkeling. But I have to admit something right now to you listeners that I don't often admit to my wife, but she made me admit it. I made a mistake in booking this trip. And I don't have anyone to blame except myself, and I've got to put my chin out and take a knock on my chin, which I did. I had somehow got it into my head that we're doing a cruise from Broome to Darwin, where we'd be visiting some of the more remote areas along the Western Australian coast, places that are difficult to get to by road. And that thought sounded fantastic. But my wife doesn't swim. And if you don't swim, you certainly can't go snorkeling when the water is over your head. And that's exactly what we discovered. Whilst we did see a lot of places along, remote places along the coast, there was also a lot of snorkeling on this trip. And my poor wife wasn't enjoying it one bit. I was, because I do snorkel and I really enjoyed getting into the water and seeing the reefs. But the night before we left Broome, we joined the ship and I started looking around at our fellow passengers. The average age, I would have to say, was somewhere in the 70s. And I remember thinking as we headed out towards the Rowley Shoals, and I've got to say, this was 2023, I would have been 75 at the time. And I remember as I was thinking as we're heading out towards Rowley Shoals, what happened if something goes wrong? What happens? We're a very long way from anywhere. And there's quite a few people on board who, like me, didn't exactly look as though they were ready to run a marathon. Well, something did go wrong. We're out at the reef about, and we're 300 kilometres from Broome, and we are in the water in our small boats that were provided from the cruise ship. Suddenly, one of the passengers had a heart attack. And almost the same time, another passenger suffered a severe asthma attack. Everyone had to get out of the water. The two people were brought back to the ship. All of us were brought back, but this obviously brought the sufferers back. And the decision was made that we had to head back towards Broome. The reason was simple. We're 100 kilometres from medical help, and we had to get within helicopter range so the heart attack passenger could receive medical attention as quickly as possible. So we headed back towards the coast. When we finally came within helicopter range, a helicopter came out to us, and that was quite a sight, watching a helicopter approach a ship in the middle of the ocean, land on the deck, and take one of the passengers away to hospital was certainly something I'll never forget. The other passenger recovered on board, thankfully, and didn't require evacuation. But we couldn't simply stay where we were. The emergency had also meant we'd used a considerable amount of our medical oxygen, and once we've used it, we needed to get back to Broome to replenish the supply, because when you're hundreds of kilometres from the nearest hospital and you continue to put people in the water to snorkel, or it could be anything, you really do need to have oxygen available in case something else goes wrong. So eventually, we continue back to Broome. It was certainly an experience. Then we continued on the journey up towards Darwin. But despite the problems, the trip did have some wonderful highlights. And one of the biggest surprises came for us when we discovered something I had never even heard of before, Montgomery Reef. Now, unlike Rowley Shoals, which were 300 kilometres offshore, here was an extraordinary reef system sitting only 20 kilometres offshore. Now, Montgomery Reef is regarded as the world's largest inshore reef, covering roughly 400 square kilometres off the remote Kimberley coast of Western Australia. And it is spectacular. At high tide, the enormous

Thomas Reef is completely submerged. But the Kimberley has some of the biggest tidal movements in the world, with the water level dropping by as much as 10 metres. And as the tide falls, an enormous volume of trapped seawater pours off the flat top of the reef. Billions of litres of water cascade over the edge. It creates whitewater rapids, roaring water fords, and cascades of water. And from the right distance, it creates extraordinary optical illusion that the reef itself is actually rising straight out of the ocean. It was really something to believe, to see, to believe, and it was incredible. And I remember thinking how extraordinary it was that something this spectacular was sitting right here in our own country, yet most Australians have probably never even heard of it or seen it. So if you're making an Australian bucket list, I'd put Montgomery Reef on it, because it's remote, it's unique, and it is absolutely spectacular and awesome. And that for me was one of the great surprises of this trip to the remote waters of Western Australia. And I think that's great. Now, that's we're going to have a bit of music and then we'll get to the news. Before we do that, I should highlight what we're going to be covering in the second hour of the We Get Around show. We're on for 2 hours from noon to 2 p.m. every Thursday. After the news, we're going to have an adventure with dragons. And then we're going to zoom over to Romania in Europe, in Eastern Europe, and I'm going to demonstrate what communism can do. Quite surprising. And then we're going to have a surprise B&B experience in England, my first trip there in 1997, and it was a surprise B&B, I can tell you. And then we're going to talk about Beauty and the Beast, an island that is beautiful and ugly. A lot to see. Let's have a bit of music that takes us out to the news, and thank you for listening, and please continue listening.

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0: And you're listening to Keith Till on the We Get Around to on Alive 90.5. I hope you're enjoying our show, Tales of Travellers. These tales are going to be heading us to another part of the world now, Indonesia, and to one of the most unusual places we have ever visited. We're on a cruise from Beijing to Sydney, and one of our stops was Komodo Island. And Komodo Island is part of Indonesia. But there is something rather extraordinary about this island. People actually live there. People have grown up with what must be one of the most unusual neighbours on Earth, a living dragon. The creatures are, of course, the Komodo dragon, the world's largest living lizard. Now, for centuries, sailors had told stories about enormous reptiles living on the islands. Some even described them as land-dwelling crocodiles. But the modern world didn't really know what was living on Komodo until the early 20th century. In 1911, a Dutch military officer was forced to make an emergency landing on Komodo Island after mechanical problems with his aircraft. He survived the landing, but when he looked around, he was confronted by something that must have been absolutely terrifying. Enormous, prehistoric-looking lizards, some around 3 metres long, moving through the grass. He eventually made it back and reported what he'd seen. Not surprisingly, not everyone believed him. It wasn't until later expeditions confirmed the existence of these enormous reptiles and that the outside world began to take the Komodo dragon seriously. In 1926, an expedition brought live specimens back to the United States, where they created an enormous sensation. And now we see them in zoos all around the world. And when you see one of these animals in the wild, you can understand why they are so unusual. They are the apex predators of these islands. They're not just on one, they're on a few. They have a remarkable sense of smell and can detect the smell of carrion from several kilometres away. And for many years, there was also a great debate about their bite. The old theory was Komodo dragons didn't actually have venom. Instead, people believed that because they ate carrion, bacteria in their mouths caused infection in anything they bit. Now, the reason that they've had those sort of tales is there were stories of some of the oxen that the locals were using and were coming down to drink water. The Komodo would bite one and they would take it away and the brush off the Komodo, because it's a lot bigger than the Komodo, the oxens, and take off. And it's because it's not a native to these islands, it would go to seek water. And a lot of the water they found was very, very stagnant water and full of all sorts of bacteria. And they died from that. But people assumed that the bite was venomous. Because the Komodo dragons ate carrion, bacteria in their mouths cause infection in anything they bit. But research published in 2009 changed that understanding. Scientists found that Komodo dragons do possess venom glands, producing toxins that can contribute to blood loss, lower blood pressure and shock. And they don't use the venom in quite the same way as a snake. A snake injects venom through specialized fangs. A Komodo dragon has a different technique. It bites with large, serrated teeth, then uses a grip and rip action, tearing at the wound while venom is released into the injured tissue. And so, the dragon really is venomous. Well, now we have an animal that is up to 3 meters long, reasonably fast, unafraid of men, probably because of all the visitors it's got used to them, but unafraid of men or women. And basically they were capable of injecting poison into if they bit you. And that poison might be able to kill you. So what should you do? Now, the couple that we were travelling with decided they weren't going to go on the island. No way are they going to go on the island. So they stayed on the ship. We decided, or might I say, I decided, my wife reluctantly came along with me. She said, if you're going to die, I'll have to be there and hold your hand while you do it. So it was an excursion from the ship we took, and we were put into groups of about 10 people. Each group had a local guide carrying what looked to me like a rather inadequate weapon, a long stick with a V-shaped fork at the end. I assumed that was the Indonesian equivalent of a cattle prod, and we set off along a fairly long track through the jungle and eventually arrived at a spring. There aren't many reliable sources of fresh water on parts of Komodo Island, and this particular spring was being visited by about 10 Komodo dragons. We kept our distance, but we could get close enough to watch them. And when I say close enough, we were within 10 metres of them. So that's fairly close. In some cases, we got even closer, but not much. We didn't go and touch them or anything, that's for sure. We kept our distance, but we could get close to watch them, as I said. They weren't interested in us at all. They were waiting for something else. They knew that sooner or later, an animal would have to come down to the water to drink. And those animals had a terrible choice to make. Do I risk going somewhere else for water, or do I take my chances with the dragons? The dragons could afford to wait. Like many reptiles, they don't need to eat every day. So there we were, sitting around taking photographs of these enormous prehistoric-looking animals. We felt quite safe, though. Perhaps a little too safe, because while we're all concentrating on the dragons around the spring, suddenly there was movement behind us. A huge, roughly 3-meter-long Komodo dragon came pushing its way through the jungle straight towards us. Our Indonesian guide sprang into action. He took out his famous stick, put the forked end near the dragon's head, and managed to redirect it away from the group. And this is where my wife discovered something about me that she probably hadn't appreciated before. I really want great photographs, and she's our photographer. So as the dragon came towards her, I pushed her forward. Take a photo, I said. This will really be close this time, and I thought I was being helpful. My wife had another interpretation of the situation. She wasn't nearly as impressed with my bravery as I was. Fortunately, she wasn't hurt, neither was I, although I suspect I lost a few points as a husband that day. There was another fascinating thing we learned about Komodo dragons. The babies aren't simply smaller versions of the adults wandering around on the ground. For the first few years of their lives, many young Komodo dragons need to spend a great deal of their time up in the trees, only come down to look for food or have a drink. There's a very good reason for that. Komodo dragons are cannibals, and the adults will eat smaller Komodo dragons. So if a young dragon climbing up a tree isn't just about getting a better view, it's about staying alive. Eventually, the young dragons become large enough to come down and live on the ground. We were very clearly warned not to wander around on our own. And of course, being tourists, we immediately demonstrated why guides are necessary. When we first got off the boat, there were about five or six of us standing on a long stretch of beach waiting for our guide. And about 10 feet away was a Komodo dragon. Now, when I say a smaller Komodo dragon, it was still about 2 meters long. Naturally, we all wandered over for a closer look. Our guide was busy doing something else. Then he suddenly saw what we were doing. He came rushing over and told us to get back. You must be careful. That's my Indonesian accent's very good, isn't it? And that was probably the understatement of the day. So we followed the guide's instructions, eventually got back onto the ship, and thankfully no one was eaten. But Komodo Island certainly gave us something we don't encounter every day, the chance to walk through a jungle inhabited by genuine living dragons. I could tell you, my wife has never forgotten the day her husband tried to use her as a photographer's assistant with a 3-metre Komodo dragon coming straight towards us. I haven't got any dragon music other than this beautiful old song by Peter, Paul and Mary. I hope you enjoy it.

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2: 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This is Traveller's Tales from all around the world. And we've been all over the place, have we not? We've been to Indonesia. We've been to the Rowley Shoals off Western Australia, the Arctic, Mont Saint-Michel in France and Zimbabwe. And now we're zooming off to Romania, would you believe? I was there in 2019, part of a river cruise. And so we had the opportunity to travel through the country. We spent some time in the capital in Bucharest. I've got to say, I've come across some very interesting experiences, which I'll share with you. In a lot of cases, it gave me an insight into something that I think many of us understand only in theory, and that is that communism actually means what happens when it takes control of a country. And I'm going to show you what happened in Romania, a place that we don't probably know a lot about as Australians. It's sort of not part of the western part of Europe. It's an Eastern European country, I was fascinated to see the history of this place, which was displayed to us during our tour. So I've got two examples to bring to you, and I hope you're going to enjoy them. The first was a visit to a very beautiful building complex in the Romanian countryside, an estate. This estate had been owned by a very wealthy family. The family had lived in this magnificent property for generations. In fact, their connection with the house went back hundreds of years. They had land, a substantial home, and considerable wealth. Then came the Second World War. Romania was allied with Nazi Germany for much of the war, but for wealthy citizens, it became a little bit of a problem because the Germans gave them, this is what we're told, they gave them the opportunity. You can become German citizens, staying in your estate and keeping control of your estate, or if you refuse to become a German citizen and remain a Romanian citizen, we will take over all of your holdings, all of your land, all of your houses, all of your assets. Now, the people who owned this house refused to become German citizens, so they lost their estate. Now, as this is karma, at the end of the war, they got their estates back, any Romanians, but those that had given in to the Germans and become German citizens and retained their estates lost them anyway because the Romanian government decided that they didn't want to have any German citizens at all, no matter how long you'd stayed in the country, hundreds of years or not. If you'd become a German citizen, you were out, so... and you've lost all your holdings. So those people, Romanians who to protect their assets had sort of become German citizens. At the end of the war, Germany lost. They lost too because they lost all their holdings, all their money, all their assets, and they were thrown out of the country. So these people had their house back. But 4 years later, then came the communists. When the communist government consolidated power after the war, private property was confiscated and brought under state control. So this family again lost their estate. Imagine that, a home that your family had owned for generations simply taken away because the political system had changed. Then came another extraordinary twist. It was a long time coming, something like 1945 to 1989. So you're talking about 1949, you're talking about 40 years. In 1989, communism collapsed in Romania. And after the fall of Nicol Cosu, Romania became began the enormous and complicated process of returning or compensating people for property that had been confiscated by the communist state. But by then, decades has passed, four decades as a matter of fact, many of the original owners were dead. Their children, grandchildren, sometimes more distant descendants, had to establish their legal claims on the property before the government would give it back to them. And that meant years of paperwork, arguments and court cases. So the property we were looking at represented something much bigger than just an old Romanian house. It was a physical reminder of what happens when a government decides a private ownership is no longer recognised. And then in Bucharest, I saw another reminder of what communism can become when all the power is concentrated in the hands of one man. We're standing outside a very large government building in the centre of Bucharest. This is in 2019. And our guide told us this is where Nicola Costiu gave his last speech. That immediately made the building much more interesting. He had ruled Romania for almost 25 years, and his regime had become one of the most repressive in Eastern Europe. And that's saying something. His determination to repay Romania's enormous foreign debt came at an extraordinary cost to Romanian people. Food and other consumer goods were heavily restricted. Shops were often desperately short of basic necessities. There was severe shortages of heating, electricity and hot water, particularly during bitter Romanian winters. And alongside the shortages was a huge apparatus of surveillance and repression. The secret police, known as the Scuriat, kept a close watch on the population and brutally dealt with opposition. Meanwhile, Cosio and his wife, Elena, lived a very different life, surrounded by privilege, while enormous amounts of state money were spent on grandiose buildings and monuments. And then came the 21st of December, 1989. He appeared on the balcony of a central committee building in Bucharest to address a huge crowd. He expected what he had become accustomed to receiving, adoration, cheers. But something extraordinary happened. As he began speaking, the crowd started to boo. People began chanting against the regime and cries of support went up for the uprising that had begun in another city in Romania. And this was being broadcast live on Romania television. You can actually see the moment when he realises he has lost control. He stops. He looks confused. He raises his hand, trying to calm the crowd, but it didn't work. The crowd gets louder. The dictator, who had controlled Romania with fear and intimidation, suddenly discovered he could no longer control the people standing in front of him. It was an extraordinary moment. And within hours, the protests had spread. The regime was collapsing. 4 days later, on the 25th of December, 1989, he and his wife were captured, subjected to a hurried military trial and executed by firing squad. And you can see all of that on YouTube if you go in. You can actually see the execution and you can actually see the speech that he's giving and where he loses it, totally loses it. So standing outside the building in Bucharest today, knowing this was the very place where the dictator had given his final speech, brought history to life for me, because the two Romanian stories were really about the same thing. One showed what happens when a government can simply take your property away, and the other showed what can happen when one man has so much power that he believes he can control the entire nation. And it reminded me of that famous warning, power tends to corrupt, and absolute power corrupts absolutely. Let's have a bit of music.

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4: 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And we're zooming all over the place. Our last place was Romania. Now we're going to zoom to England. Now, this story takes us back to 1997 and my very first trip to Europe and England. I was actually in London on business for a week, and we had then organised an 18-day bus tour around Europe. There was just one problem. The bus tour didn't leave London for another 10 days. My wife couldn't immediately come with me after the business conference because she had her own business commitments in Sydney. So I had 7 days to fill in before she could fly over and join me. Now, this was quite an experience for me. It was the first really big holiday I'd ever taken without my wife. We'd already been married for quite a few decades, so suddenly finding myself in England, completely on my own, was a bit of a novelty. And remember this, was in 1997. No GPS, no Google Maps, no smartphone. If I wanted to know where you were going, you had a map. And if you got lost, you got the map out again. So I hired a car and decided to take the bit between my teeth. I had absolutely nothing planned. I thought, I'll just drive around, see what I can find and get accommodation when I need it. Fortunately, it was March, well outside the main tourist season, so I was taking a bit of a chance, but I was also lucky. Now, my wife had given me one clear instruction. Now, listen, you, don't go anywhere that we're going to visit together when I arrive in 7 days' time, right? So naturally, on my very first day, I went straight to Windsor Castle, which she would want to visit when she arrived. I thought, well, that's one commandment broken already. Then I headed off into the countryside. I stopped to have a look at some canal boats. I hadn't seen them in operation before. Wandered around for a while and suddenly realised it was getting around 3 o'clock in the afternoon. I thought I'd better find somewhere to sleep tonight. I was heading towards Bath, but there was no way I was going to get there before dark, so I stopped at the first B&B I came across. No, they said, we don't take single people. So I tried another one, same answer. No, sorry, we don't take single people. Then someone said, there's a lady up the road who has a farmhouse. She's pretty desperate for guests. Why don't you try her? So I did, and it turned out to be one of the great pieces of luck on the whole trip. I found this beautiful old white-painted farmhouse sitting virtually by itself in the countryside. There seemed to be nothing around it for kilometres. There were no other guests, and it was just farmland. And when I went outside that evening, I looked up the hillside behind the farmhouse and saw something absolutely extraordinary. Cut into the white limestone hillside was an enormous figure of a horse. It's called the Churhill White Horse, carved into the hillside in 1780. And I had absolutely no idea it was there. And that was the beginning of what became a remarkable couple of days. Next morning, lady gave me a beautiful breakfast and I enjoyed the place so much I said, I'm going to stay another night. She then suggested I visit somewhere I'd never even heard of, Avebury. It's better than Stonehenge, she told me. Well, it isn't spectacular, she admitted, but there aren't nearly as many people there. So she was absolutely right. Avery is an enormous Neolithic stone circle complex in Wiltshire dating back nearly 5,000 years. Unlike Stonehenge, you can actually walk around the stones. There weren't crowds and there wasn't much fuss. You could simply wander around this enormous prehistoric landscape and think, people put these stones here thousands of years ago, and I'd never even known the place existed. Then while driving around the same area, I saw something else. It stopped me in my tracks. I looked across the road and thought, what on earth is that hill? It turned out to be Silbury Hill. Silbury Hill isn't a natural hill. It's an enormous prehistoric artificial mound. It's 30 metres high. It has a base of roughly 160 metres across, and archaeologists believe it was constructed 4,400 years ago. The amount of work involved is almost impossible to comprehend. It contains roughly 250,000 cubic metres of earth and stone. Archaeologists estimate that the building would have required an extraordinary amount of labour, thousands upon thousands of hours of work. And there it was. I'd simply driven past it, no tour guide, no entrance fee, no crowd, just a huge prehistoric monument sitting beside the road. And then almost opposite Silbury, I noticed a small sign pointing up a track. I walked up the hill and discovered another extraordinary monument, the West Kennet Long Barrow. This is a Neolithic chambered tomb. Obviously no bodies in it anymore, but it's just a tomb you can wander through. Constructed more than 5,000 years ago, human remains were placed inside these chambers thousands of years ago. And the amazing thing was, you could simply walk inside. There was no admission fee, no tour guide, no queue, no big tourist centre. Now, this could all change. I was there in 1997, and the tourism has sort of taken a more materialistic turn in the last nearly 30 years. So they might charge you for it now, but it's still interesting to see what you can see when you don't plan for something. So how did I find it? I hadn't planned any of it. I hadn't researched it. I hadn't even known these places existed. Remembering this is my real first trip into Europe, I'd simply stopped at a B&B because two other B&Bs wouldn't take a single traveller. And that little bit of bad luck turned out to be one of the best travel experiences I've ever had. Eventually, I continued on the Bath, then the Cotswolds, and eventually it's Stratford upon Avon, Shakespeare's birthplace. But eventually I realised I better go back to London. My wife was arriving the next day, and I probably didn't want to tell her just how many of the instructions I'd already broken. Looking back, it was a fascinating experience. It was my first big trip to Europe, and I was doing England completely on my own, driving in unfamiliar roads, reading paper maps, finding accommodation as I went and having absolutely no idea what I was going to discover next. And it taught me something about travel. Sometimes when you don't plan too much, you can stumble across things you would never have found otherwise. But I think that is unusual and unique. I recommend that people plan the holidays carefully, because sometimes spontaneous travel works brilliantly, and most times it does not. Let's have a bit of music.

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0: A fantastic show. I heartily recommend that you do that on Monday nights. It's certainly worth having a listen to. It's great. This is the last story we've got, and it's our final story for this week. We'll be here next Thursday between noon and 2 p.m. to bring you our very special New York 9/11 remembrance show. I hope you're going to enjoy it. But this week, I hope you've enjoyed this story of Traveller's Tales. Now I've got one for you. We've called Beauty and the Beast, and it happened on the Greek island of Santorini. Now, we've all heard all about Santorini. We knew about the white buildings, the blue domes, the spectacular sunsets, and that incredibly, incredibly blue. You've never seen a blue like it, Aegean Sea. We're looking forward to spending 4 days there, exploring the island and enjoying our accommodation, which was on a cliffside overlooking the caldera and that beautiful blue water. It sounded absolutely beautiful, but it didn't start out that way. In fact, our first impression of Santorini was, what have we done? Now, we'd been already travelling for a very long time. We'd flown from Sydney to Dubai. We had to spend 5 hours waiting for our flight to Athens. Then we had the flight to Athens. Then we had to wait again until we got a small aircraft with only a small number of people on it going from Athens to Santorini. Eventually, we were on our way, and because it was a small plane, we could look out the windows as we approached the beautiful Santorini island. We looked out expecting our first glimpse of this great paradise, and I have to tell you, I've never seen anything so ugly. There were hardly any trees, the landscape looked incredibly dry and barren, and there were some buildings, a few little farms, lots of rocky and very little greenery. It looked absolutely nothing like the Santorini we'd seen in the brochures. I remember thinking, this is going to be a long 4 days. We landed, and the airport is on the back end of the caldera of the island, and it was incredibly barren. So we picked up by the hotel, and they started driving up towards the top of the island. And still there was nothing particularly beautiful about what we saw. It was dry, very dry. I tell you how dry it was. They don't have grapevines that grow along a fence-type contraction of wire. They actually grow their

the grapevines in a round circle about the size of a tractor wheel, and they roll them round because there's so little moisture, rain there, that they do this so that in this circular fashion, all the vines are in there in the circular fashion, it can collect a bit of moisture from the dew overnight. That's how dry it was. And bearing in mind, in Australia, we have a very dry climate, but we don't have to do that with our vines. So it's drier on this back end of the island than it is in Australia. There were people living there and trees, vegetation, but compared with the picture we had in our minds, it was very disappointing. Then suddenly we reached the top of the hill and suddenly the beast disappeared because we're looking over the other side. We saw something absolutely extraordinary. The entire caldera opened up in front of us, the deep blue Aegean Sea. And I'm telling you, you've never seen a blue like this. The cliffs, the brilliant white buildings clinging to the edge of those cliffs, and the blue sky stretching over all the water. It was almost impossible to believe there was the same island we'd just flown over. It had gone from beast to beauty in the space of a few hundred metres. We checked into our accommodation at the top of the cliff, and I have to say we had stairs to our room, which were actually quite lucky. We had only about 10 to 15 steps down to our little white unit with its balcony. Some people, however, apparently hadn't done their research properly. They discovered their accommodation involved 30 to 40 or even 50 steps down the cliff. And of course, the same number coming back up. Ours was perfect. That evening, I went down to the local bottle shop and bought a bottle of wine. We sat on a little white balcony on white chairs at a white table with a glass of red wine in our hands. And in front of us was this enormous expanse of brilliant blue water. That's our story for this week. And as I always like to do, I like to finish with this advice.

0: all things past, present and the future. It's now time, Australia. Let's get straight into it.
1: Welcome to the show, ladies and gentlemen. It's your host here. It's Jai Pittman. You're at Live 90.5 FM on your dial for It's Now Time Australia, the show that's been put together to talk all things First Nations, current Australians and future Australians, as we always have lots and lots of magical things that have happened in our community, especially out here in the hills, the Cumberland and the Parramatta communities that extend out to the Western Sydney and the world community. I want to say a big thank you. Thank you so much for joining us, listeners. Every week, we're going to have a bit of a campfire yarn here, is the way I like to explain it. We're going to have some tracks that go with it each week. So please make sure you grab yourself your cup of coffee. Please make sure you grab your bickies if you're a bit of a bicky dunker like me. This is a great every Thursday, 2 o'clock to 4 o'clock. It's a great time to come together, and it's an opportunity to be able to share some yarns and also learn a little bit about the cultures that that make up our community. We've got lots of our First Nations artists that we're going to be sharing with you, ones that have made some big inroads in our own communities, but also in our Australian community. But we're also going to have an opportunity to talk to lots of different guests, and also we're going to have some opportunities where I get asked some questions too. Some of the producers of our show and some of the friends and even my wife come in and we have a bit of a yarn, and they have a bit of a reverse interview, I like to call it. It's just a bit of a reverse interview where there's some questions being asked about myself, so I like that concept that my family and friends come up with. It's good for our listeners to learn a little bit more about me. But we've got a playlist put together today with the producers and myself, and it's really important that we share that we really want to share our First Nations music, because some of our elders have always said in our Indigenous community that if we don't get to share our stories and invite people to the circle, we'll never ever ever learn more about those who share the community with us. So we've got some of our artists from our First Nations community. We also play some beautiful tracks from around the world who are non-Indigenous. Some of the big artists from around the world that have had a big impact on our Indigenous communities. And also some of the cultural tracks that relate to our First Nations tracks. It's really an opportunity for us to just share and care and learn and earn some respect around each other's cultures and be able to look after each other's cultures just the same way that we would like our culture looked after by our own neighbours. So for now, to start our show, here comes one of the tracks, one of my all-time favourite tracks from one of my all-time favourite First Nation artists.

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It's now time, Australia. We've got our next little song we want to share with you. Christine Arnoux, she's had some amazing hits that have brought us all together as Australians and as mainstream Australians, First Nations, current Australians, and some of our Pacific Islands and Torres Strait Island communities. This one is called Island Home by the one and only Christine Arnoux.

0: sun.
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1: Welcome back, listeners. We're going to get into another track, and this one's from I'm going to call her our Whitney Houston. I'm going to call her our Tina Turner. This one's from our Jessica Mowboy, our First Nations, one of our pop artists, Jessica Mowboy. And this track's called Something's Got a Hold on Me.

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4: 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And this one's called Leon Ngan.

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righty, listeners, we're going to get into another track from Dan Sultan's album called "Get Out While You Can." This one's a bit of a this one relates to one of our animals that comes from our country. We're going to call this one the name of this song that Dan Sultan has called this one from his "Get Out While You Can" album is called "Dingo."

0: All right, welcome, welcome, welcome. I'm Ginger King. Today is Thursday, the 3rd of September, 2026. Time right now is 6 minutes past 4 o'clock, and I've got the current live traffic incident update. Now, I'm just trying to bring it up, so just bear with me as I do this. Here we go. Live traffic, people. We want the live traffic for Balcombe Hills. So just bear with me as I type this in because it's not up there, which is great, you know. Great. Live traffic. Balcombe Hills. Can you hear the typing? This is me doing it. Oh, God. I love this. This is annoying. Let's do you. Here we go. All right. Eastern Creek, the M4 motorway approaching M7 motorway. There is a breakdown truck. Westbound traffic is affected there and it's the breakdown lane. Homebush, we've got the M4 motorway just past the tunnel exit. There is a crash with multiple vehicles. There are heavy traffic conditions and one of three westbound lanes are closed and it is lane three there. We've got Eastern Creek, the M4 motorway approaching the M7 motorway. There's a breakdown truck, so westbound traffic is affected there. Macquarie Park, we've got the M2 motorway off-ramp to Lane Cove Road. Again, there's a breakdown truck, so one of two eastbound lanes are closed and it's the right turn lane there. Moore Park, we've got the Eastern Distributor just past the main tunnel. There's a breakdown car. The site has been cleared. However, there is still heavy traffic conditions and southbound traffic is affected there. Colo Heights, we've got Putty Road between Wilborough Ridge Road and Packer Road. There is a hazard and a reduction burn. Okay, Mount Victoria, Great Western Highway at Victoria Pass. There is emergency roadworks and the road has been damaged, so the highway is closed in both directions. That's a current live weather traffic incident update for Thursday to 3rd of September 2026 on Alive 90.5.
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0: Welcome back. Today's Thursday, the 3rd of September, 2026. Time right now is 8 minutes past 4 o'clock and I've got the current live weather forecast for the rest of the day and the week. So today we had tops of 27. It was sunny with winds westerly. Friday, tomorrow, we're going to have tops of 24, sunny again with winds west to southwesterly. Saturday, we're going to have tops of 31. Sunny in the morning and a slight chance of showers in the afternoon or evening. Sunday, we're going to have tops of 23, sunny with winds west to southwesterly. Monday, we're going to have tops of 23, partly cloudy. Tuesday, tops of 19, partly cloudy again. And then Wednesday, the 9th of September, tops of 19, cloudy with a slight chance of showers. That's the current live weather forecast for the rest of the day and the week. For Thursday, 3rd of September, 2026, on Alive 90.5.
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0: All right, welcome, welcome, welcome, my people. Good afternoon and welcome back to Throwback Thursdays. It feels good to be back, to be honest, behind the microphone after being away for the last couple of weeks. But just because I've been away doesn't mean the music has stopped, and it hasn't. I've pumped through house tunes every Thursday between 4 and 6, so I hope that you've been enjoying the tunes. Look, today I've been digging deep into the record crates and pulling out some absolute classics, some memories and some tunes and some others that deserve just another spin, okay, at the wheel. So we're kicking Throwback Thursdays back into gear today with plenty of music to get you through the afternoon. And there's also a rather sad story we need to talk about today, which I'm gonna dabble into. Now, it's the passing of one of the biggest names in music history, Dolly Parton. So we're going to take a look back at her incredible life, her music, her generosity, and the legacy she leaves behind. But first, let's get those records records spinning. When I say records spinning, look, I obviously I don't have decks here, right? But I've transferred most of my vinyl, if not actually just a small amount of my vinyl, I should say, onto disc, and then, you know, onto memory sticks. So when I say I'm digging straight into my crates, I'm actually just looking back into my catalog list and finding something awesome for you. This is a great track that you're going to be listening to right now. This is by David Penn. Now, David Penn was huge back in the day. When I say back in the day, I am talking about the early thousands. And I'm not sure if he was great before then, but he was great in the early thousands, because that's when I picked him up. Okay, I got this record. It was off the hook. It's called Losing You, and we're going to open up the show with this track, because Dolly Parton was a huge, you know, when we moved to Australia in 86, my family, I have to admit, my mum, I don't know where my mum was in, you know, Germany and Austria for 20 years before she left, right after she left Egypt. And she knew Dolly Parton very well. And I remember one of the Christmas movies that my mum used to always, you know, we used to have on playback was A Smoky Mountain Christmas. And I tried watching it again, and it just made me feel so sad, because you actually relive, you know, the moments, the nostalgia and the moments of Dolly Parton being significant in your life. And it was when you were really young, you know, when everything was innocent and you didn't know anything and you weren't being taxed through the a-hole. So right now, this is a track called Losing You, which is, you know, just an awesome funky house track, which is going to kick off Throwback Thursdays by David Penn. Peace, and I'll catch you after this. And like I say, house music, right? It's got a beginning, a middle, and an end, right? And you know, can you hear the sound? This is a prominent sound that you're going to be hearing for the next 3 minutes. So please, you know, stay tuned, enjoy the tunes, enjoy the vocals that are coming up right now, because they're perfect for this.

vaccinations protect your children from serious diseases like measles, whooping cough, and more. Talk to your doctor to make sure their vaccinations are up to date.

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1: All right, welcome back. Today's Thursday, the 3rd of September, 2026. The time right now is 16 minutes past 4 o'clock, and I've got the current live traffic incident update. Homebush, we've got the M4 motorway just past the tunnel exit. There's a crash with multiple vehicles. Heavy traffic conditions on one of three westbound lanes are closed, and it is lane 3 there. Eastern Creek, we've got the M4 motorway approaching the M7 motorway. There is a breakdown truck, so westbound traffic is affected there. Macquarie Park, we've got the M2 motorway off-ramp to Lane Cove Road. There is a breakdown truck, so one of two eastbound lanes are closed, and it is the right turn lane there. Also, we've got Moore Park, the eastern distributor, just past the main tunnel. There is a breakdown car. The site has been cleared, people, but however, there is still heavy traffic conditions, so southbound traffic is affected there. Okay, and then we've got Colo Heights, Putty Road between the Wilburro Ridge Road and Packer Road. There's a hazard reduction burn, so please keep your eyes peeled, people. We want to get home safe and soundly to our family and friends. That is the current live traffic incident update for Thursday, the 3rd of September, 2026. 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
1: Welcome back, my people. I'm Ginger Kings, and today's Thursday, the 3rd of September, 2026. The time right now is 17 minutes past 4 o'clock, and I've got the current live weather forecast for the rest of the day and the week. So today we had tops of 27. It was sunny throughout. Friday, tomorrow, we're going to have tops of 24, sunny again with winds west to southwesterly. Saturday, we're going to have tops of 31. I'm completely shocked. As I read that last time, I was like, damn, 31. It's going to be a sunny morning with a slight chance of showers in the afternoon or evening. And then Sunday, it's going to drop down to tops of 23, sunny with winds west to southwesterly. Monday next week, we're going to have tops of 23, partly cloudy. Tuesday, tops of 19, partly cloudy also. And then Wednesday, the 9th of September, tops of 19, cloudy with a slight chance of showers. That's the current live weather forecast for the rest of the day and the week for Thursday, the 3rd of September, 2026 on Alive 90.5.
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1: All right, welcome back, my people. Today's Thursday. It is almost over. The week is almost over, my people. And if you work a job like me, all you want it to do is you want your week to end. I started a new job about 5 weeks ago, and God, my body's aching. I don't even know if it's the right decision, but it's the decision that's been made. So you know what? Go on with the aches and pains and bring on the massages. Right now, we're going to listen to an awesome track. Now, this track is not that far back. We're going back about 5 years. This is by Groove P. This is called All Right. We're going to get into some awesome house sounds. Groove P, All Right. I will definitely catch you after this. And like I said, this is house music. Wait for the drop, people. Have a moment, breathe a little bit, feel the sound that's about to drop on your ear, and I'm telling you right now, you're going to love this sound. All right, people, this is by Groove P. This is going to take you somewhere.

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2: 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All right, welcome back. I'm Ginger Kings. I'm your host of the 4 to 6 Drive Home Show. Getting you home safe and sounding, always updating you with latest traffic news and weather, and always dropping the best house music that house music has to offer. I always like to say if it hits the sandy shores of Sydney, I am pumping it through the airwaves on Alive 90.5. We're going to get into a nice house mashup. Okay, this has got a little bit of Eminem in it, and it's got a little bit of Blue Boy. You're going to love this. This is by Sayson versus Eminem. It's called Do You Just Lose It? And yes, you do, my people. I'm Ginger Kings and I'm your host, man, and you're going to love this mashup. I will catch you after this. Down, down, down. Down, down, down. Down, down.

little boys. 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Sometimes I get a little bit out of control with my rhymes. Good God, get through a little slide. Bend down, cut your toes, and just glide up the center of the dance floor. Like TP for my bunghole. 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Yeah, boy, shake that ass. 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
1: Today's Thursday, the 3rd of September, 2026. Time right now is 4:30 and I've got the current live traffic incident update. Tremoyne, we've got Victoria Road approaching Westbourne Street. There is a breakdown car, heavy traffic conditions, and one of two eastbound lanes are closed and it is a right turn lane there. Lakemba, we've got Canterbury Road approaching King George's Road. There's a breakdown car, moderate traffic conditions, and one of two westbound lanes are closed and again, it's the right turn lane there. And we've got Macquarie Park, the M2 motorway off-ramp to Lane Cove Road. There is a breakdown truck, so one of two eastbound lanes are closed, and again, it's the right turn lane. That's the current live traffic incident update for Thursday, 3rd of September, 2026 on Alive 90.5.
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1: Welcome back. Today is Thursday, the 3rd of September, 2026. The time right now is 4:31, and I've got the current live... Yes, I've got the current live weather forecast for the rest of the day and the week. So today we had tops of 27. It was clear with winds westerly. Friday, we're going to have tops of 25, sunny with winds west to southwesterly. Saturday, we're going to have tops of 31, sunny in the morning with a slight chance of showers in the afternoon. And then Sunday, we've got tops of 23, sunny with winds west to southwesterly. Monday next week, we've got tops of 23, partly cloudy. Tuesday, tops of 20, partly cloudy. And then Wednesday, the 9th of September, tops of 20, again, cloudy with a slight chance of showers. That's the current live weather forecast for the rest of the day and the week for Thursday, the 3rd of September, 2026 on Alive 90.5.
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1: 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I'm Ginger Kings and I'm your host of the 4 to 6 Drive Home Show, and I'm getting you home safe and soundly, and I'm always updating you with the latest traffic news and weather. God, it's been a couple of days and I'm forgetting buttons, I'm pressing things, I don't even know what the hell's going on. Anyway, we're back and we're back on time and we're back on board. Look, it's hard to think, I'm going to get straight into it, it's hard to think of Dolly Parton and not immediately thinking of that big personality, the big hair, the rhinestones, and most importantly, that unmistakable voice, and not even her singing voice, most like just her talking voice. Behind all of that was an extraordinary songwriter, a musician, an actress, and a businesswoman who became one of the most recognizable entertainers on the planet. Look, Dolly passed away on August 25th at the age of 80 following a brief battle with cancer. Look, her catalogue speaks for itself. Songs like Jolene, 9 to 5 and I Will Always Love You became part of the fabric of popular music. And I Will Always Love You is a particularly incredible story. Dolly originally wrote and recorded it herself before Whitney Houston transformed it into one of the biggest selling singles of all time. But I think what made Dolly Parton so special, especially to me, was that her legacy went way beyond music. She came from a very humble background in Tennessee and never forgot where she came from. Love that. Through Dolly Parton's imagination library, she helped put hundreds of millions of books into the hands of children around the world, just in case you don't know that fact. She also supported medical research and countless charitable causes. Look, and perhaps that's why her passing was hit by so many people. Dolly had this incredible ability to make people feel good. She could make you laugh, she could make you cry, and she could write a song that could mean something completely different to every person listening. She leaves behind an enormous body of work, but more importantly, she leaves behind a legacy of music, generosity, humour, and kindness. 80 years old, decades in the spotlight, and still creating right up until the very end. That's one hell of a life and one hell of a lady. And that is just my take on Dolly Parton. And if you haven't ever watched A Smoky Mountain Christmas, get your hands on it. It is an awesome, awesome movie. It takes me right back to when I was like, I don't know, five. Like, it's crazy, but that's, yeah, that's how old I was when I used to always watch A Smoky Mountain Christmas. And, you know, her singing in that, her voice, it's just, it's next level. It's an awesome movie to show your kids. So if you got kids, man, this is a movie. It's a good Christmas movie. So look it up this Christmas, or if you want to go early and just find a Smoky Mountain Christmas, which features Dolly Parton. So let's just get into one of Dolly Parton's songs. Now, I must admit, right, at countless nights that I've been out on the dance floor, you know, in Sydney City's nightlife, there's so many remixes of 9 to 5 and Jolene. And of course, I Will Always Love You. That's, you know, that's house, that's got a house, you know, edge to it. But I'm going to play Dolly Parton 9 to 5, the original. I'm Ginger Kings, your host of the 4 to 6 Drive Home Show, getting you home safe and soundly and having to sadly talk about the passing of Dolly Parton. I will catch you after this.

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3: All right, welcome back, my people. I'm Ginger Kings and I'm your host of the 4 to 6 Drive Home Show, getting you home safe and soundly and always updating you with the latest traffic news and weather. Right now we're listening to an awesome track. This is a great track that's going to uplift you. This is Don Dada. This is by Mark Knight and Saliva Commandos. You're going to love this track and it's going to kick us straight back into Throwback Thursdays. Peace, and I'll catch you after the traffic and weather. And like I say, with house music, give it a moment. Are you hearing that sound? Are you hearing that bass? Wait until the sound comes in. That sound will make that melody, will get you all the way through to the end of this track. And I'm telling you, ladies and gentlemen, you are listening to the best house music that house music has to offer on Alive 90.5.

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1: All right, welcome back. Today's Thursday, the 3rd of September, 2026. The time right now is 4:47 and I've got the current live traffic incident update. San Suzy, we've got Rocky Point Road at Captain Cook Bridge. There is a breakdown car, moderate traffic conditions and one of three southbound lanes are closed. Drummoyne, we've got Victoria Road approaching Westbourne Street. There's a breakdown car. The site has been cleared. However, there is still heavy traffic conditions, so eastbound traffic is affected there. Holroyd, we've got the M4 motorway approaching Church Street. There's a breakdown car. Eastbound traffic is affected there, and it's the breakdown lane. And we've got Lakemba, Canterbury Road approaching King George's Road. Breakdown car, moderate traffic conditions, and one of two westbound lanes are closed, and it is the right turn lane there. And at the bottom, we've got Macquarie Park, the M2 motorway off-ramp to Lane Cove Road. Breakdown truck, people, so one of two. Eastbound lanes are closed and it's the right turn lane. That's the current live traffic incident update for Thursday, the 3rd of September, 2026 on Alive 90.5.
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1: All right, welcome back. Today is Thursday, the 3rd of September, 2026. The time right now is 4:48 and I've got the current live weather forecast for the rest of the day and the week. So today we had tops of 27. It was clear with winds westerly. Friday, we're going to have tops of 25, sunny with winds west to southwesterly. Saturday, we're going to have tops of 31, people. Sunny morning. Slight chance of showers in the afternoon and evening, but it's going to be a definite sunny day. And then Sunday, we've got tops of 23, sunny again with winds west to southwesterly. Monday next week, we've got tops of 23, partly cloudy. Tuesday, tops of 20, partly cloudy. And then Wednesday, the 9th of September, tops of 20, cloudy with a slight chance of showers. That's the current live weather forecast for the rest of the day and the week for Thursday, 3rd of September, 2026 on Alive 90.5.

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1: All right, my people, I've got a couple of good tracks. They're going to end my first hour. Let's get into it, right? This is Tom Brownlow, Feel the Sound. This is going to pick up the pace a little bit. It's going to bring that house sound out because it's the house sound between 4 and 6 every Thursday. It is Throwback Thursdays, and right now you're listening to Feel the Sound, and I'll catch you after this. And like I said, with house music, it's a beginning, middle and end. Wait for that sound, wait for that melody, and it'll catch you right through the whole track. I'm Ginger Kings, and this is Alive 90.5.

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1: All right, welcome back, people. I've got another track for you, and this track is going to end my first hour. It is off the hook. It's one of my favourite house tracks. Like, there's so many house tracks that I love, but this one, woo, this is mad. This is a mad one, but we're going to listen to some station sponsors, and then we're going to get into a track, and then we're getting into some news. So you know what? Let's listen to those station sponsors, and then after that, we've got one of my favourite house tracks coming up. Peace, and I'll catch you after the news.
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0: Welcome back. Today's Thursday, the 3rd of September, 2026. And I've got the current live traffic incident update. Okay, where we're... Sorry, I've got dead air. You know, when you have dead air and you're like, oh my God, oh my God. Okay, here we go. Okay, live traffic. Sanssouci. What's this? Got it. Lakemba, we've got Canterbury Road approaching King George's Road. There's a breakdown car. Moderate traffic conditions and one of two westbound lanes are closed and it is the right turn lane. Sanssouci, we've got Rocky Point Road on Captain Cook Bridge. There's a breakdown car. Moderate traffic conditions and one of three southbound lanes are closed and it is lane one there. Marylands West, we've got Cumberland Highway approaching Marylands Road. There is a breakdown semi-trailer. So one of three northbound lanes are closed and it is lane one. Winston Hills, we've got the old Windsor Road approaching Caroline Chisholm Road. There's a breakdown car, heavy traffic conditions, and northbound traffic is affected there. Macquarie Park, we've got the M2 motorway off-ramp to Lane Cove Road. There's a breakdown truck, so one of two eastbound lanes are closed, and it's again the right turn lane. And then we've got Prospect, the M4 motorway approaching Prospect Highway. There's a crash with multiple vehicles, moderate traffic conditions, and one of three eastbound lanes are closed, and it is lane three there. That's the current live traffic incident update for Thursday, the 3rd of September, 2026 on Alive 90.5.
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0: Welcome back. Today is Thursday, the 3rd of September, 2026. The time right now is 9 minutes past 5 o'clock and I've got the current live weather forecast for the rest of the day and the week. What is happening here? Okay, cool. Sweet. No. No. Yes. Beautiful. Balcombe Hills. We've got tops of 27 today. It was tops of 27, clear with winds westerly. Friday, we're going to have tops of 25, sunny with winds west to southwesterly. Saturday, we're going to have tops of 31, sunny in the morning with a slight chance of showers in the afternoon and evening. And then Sunday, we're going to have tops of 23, sunny with winds west to southwesterly again. Monday next week, we've got tops of 23, partly cloudy. Tuesday, tops of 20, partly cloudy. And then Wednesday, the 9th of September, tops of 20, cloudy with a slight chance of showers. That's a current live weather forecast for the rest of the day and the week for Thursday, the 3rd of September, 2026 on Alive 90.5.
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0: All right, welcome back, my people. I'm Ginger Kings and I'm your host of the 4 to 6 Drive Home Show, getting you home safe and soundly and always updating you with the latest traffic news and weather and dope house beats. I always like to say if it's hit the sandy shores of Sydney, I am pumping it through the airwaves on Alive 90.5. I've got a great track. This is a great track. And when I say great track, it's got a mad deep house sound. This is by Abo. This is called Demon Time. It's the extended mix to all my DJ listeners out there. They'll know exactly what that means. And I'm going to play it right now because it's going to be 50 minutes of non-stop house tunes. Peace, and I'll catch you after this. Like I said, this is house music. There's a beginning, middle, and end. Let the melody drive you through the house track. This sound, when you hear this melody, this will drive you straight through to the end. I'm Ginger Kings, and you're listening to Demon Time on Alive

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3: Today's Thursday, the 3rd of September 2026. The time right now is 5:17. I've got the current live traffic incident update. Millers Point, we've got the Western Distributor approaching Sydney Harbour Bridge. There's northbound traffic is affected there as there's a breakdown car. Prospect, we have the M4 motorway approaching Prospect Highway. There's a crash with multiple vehicles, heavy traffic conditions, and one of three eastbound lanes are closed, and it is lane 3. Lakemba, we've got Canterbury Road approaching King George's Road. There's a breakdown car, moderate traffic conditions, and one of two westbound lanes are closed, and it is the right turn lane. San Susie, we've got Rocky Point Road on Captain Cook's Bridge. There's a breakdown car, moderate traffic conditions again, and one of three southbound lanes are closed and is lane 1. Marylands West, we've got Cumberland Highway approaching Marylands Road. There's a breakdown semi-trailer. One of three northbound lanes are closed and it is lane 1. And Winston Hills, we've got Old Windsor Road approaching Caroline Chisholm Road. Sorry, Drive. There's a breakdown car. There's heavy traffic conditions, so northbound traffic is affected there and it is the right turn lane. And we've got Macquarie Park, the M2 motorway off-ramp to Lane Cove Road. There's a breakdown truck. One of two eastbound lanes are closed and it is a right turn lane. That's the current live traffic incident update for Thursday, the 3rd of September 2026 on Alive 90.5.
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3: Welcome back. Today is Thursday, the 3rd of September 2026. The time right now is 19 minutes past 5 o'clock and I've got the current live weather forecast for the rest of the day and the week. So today we had tops of 27. It was clear with winds westerly. Friday we're going to have tops of 25, sunny with winds west to southwesterly. Saturday we're going to have tops of 31, sunny in the morning, slight chance of showers in the afternoon and evening. And then Sunday we've got tops of 23, sunny and again with winds west to southwesterly. Monday next week, we've got tops of 23, partly cloudy. Tuesday, tops of 20, partly cloudy. And then Wednesday, the 9th of September, tops of 20, cloudy with a slight chance of showers. That's the current live weather forecast for the rest of the day and the week for Thursday, 3rd of September 2026 on Alive 90.5.
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3: All right, welcome back, my people. We're in the last hour, and when I say the last hour, it's going to be non-stop house tunes. And I'm telling you right now, you're going to love this track. Louis Vega Man and the Martinez Brothers. Who doesn't know the Martinez Brothers when it comes to house tunes? This is Let It Go with Mark E. Bassi on vocals. You're going to love this. I'm Ginger Kings, your host of the 4-6 Drive Home Show, getting you home safe and soundly and always updating you with the latest traffic news and weather. 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
4: All right, welcome back. I've got a little community segment for you. Look, have you guys ever heard of Tai Chi? It's one of those things that can look almost effortless when you watch someone doing it. Look, slow, controlled movements, deep breathing, and a real sense of calm. But there's actually a lot going on. Tai Chi originated in China as a martial art and has evolved into a practice that combines gentle physical movement, balance, coordination, and mindfulness. And the interesting thing is, you don't have to be super fit or particularly flexible to give it a go. Okay, free Tai Chi classes in the hills, people. Location is 390 Windsor Road, Balcombe Hills. Parking is available. Enter via Coney Avenue, next door to the Bull and Bush Hotel from Seven Hills Road, just on the corner there. Registrations are not required, so just come along and enjoy the class. And there are two sessions to choose from each Wednesday. So you either have session one, which is 9 a.m. to 10 a.m., or session two, which is 10:15 to 11:15. Now, Tai Chi, it helps with body flexibility, balance, cardiovascular health, and good sleep. And you know what? We all need some good sleep, people. So please remember to wear comfortable clothing and footwear. Bring a water bottle and a towel. The event organisers are the Hillshire Council and the Community Development Team. Now, if you want to give them a buzz just to, you know, make sure that it's all happening, 0298 430245. That is free Tai Chi classes in the hills. Again, the location is 390 Windsor Road, Balcombe Hills. And that's my little community segment. I'm Ginger Kings, your host of the 4 to 6 Drive Home Show, getting you home safe and soundly, and always pumping the best house music that house music has to offer. This is a great tune that you're about to hear right now. This is by Alea and Gallo. This is Who Is He? This is one, again, another great throwback house tune for Throwback House Thursdays on Alive 90.5. We're throwing it back to 2016. You're going to love this track. When I say you're going to love it, you're going to...

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1: Today is Thursday, the 3rd of September, 2026. The time right now is 5:31 and I've got the current live traffic incident update. Edmondson's Park, we've got the M5 motorway approaching Camden Valley Way overpass. There is a crash with two cars and one of three eastbound lanes are closed and it is lane 3. Merrylands West, we've got Cumberland Highway approaching Merrylands Road. There is a breakdown semi-trailer. Moderate traffic conditions and northbound traffic is affected there, and it's also the left turn lane. And we've got Winston Hills, Old Windsor Road approaching Caroline Chisholm Drive and Powers Road. There is a breakdown car. There is heavy traffic conditions, people, so northbound traffic is affected there, and it is the right turn lane. That's the current live traffic incident update for Thursday, 3rd of September, 2026 on Alive 90.5.
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1: Welcome back, people. Today is Thursday, the 3rd of September, 2026. Time right now is 5:32 and I've got the current live weather forecast for the rest of the day and the week. So today we had tops of 27. It was clear with winds westerly. Friday, we're going to have tops of 25, sunny with winds west to southwesterly. Saturday, we're going to have tops of 31, sunny in the morning with a slight chance of showers in the afternoon and evening. And then Sunday, we're going to have tops of 23, sunny with winds west to southwesterly. Monday next week, we're going to have tops of 23, partly cloudy. Tuesday, tops of 20, partly cloudy. And then Wednesday, the 9th of September, tops of 20, cloudy with a slight chance of showers. That's the current live weather forecast for the rest of the day and the week for Thursday, 3rd of September, 2026 on Alive 90.5.
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1: Right now, you're listening to Reva Starr and Todd Terry. Now, Todd Terry is one of my favourite house producers, and he's from way back when. This is called This Is The Sound, and like I said, beginning, middle and end, people, let it glide and feel that sound. This is called This Is The Sound. I'll catch you after this.

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2: All right, my people, I have got one more awesome track. Actually, no, I've got about another two. But right now, I've got one awesome track. This is called Revolution. This is by Harry Choo Choo Romero. If you know house music, you will know Harry Choo Choo Romero. This is Revolution. Now, this is a deep in Jersey extended mix to all my DJ listeners out there. I'm telling you, man, this track is actually from way... This is a throwback track, but this is actually throwing... the original is a way back track, and this was this remix that I'm playing for you right now dropped in 2018, so we're still looking at 8 years, so it's still a throwback house track. Harry Choo Choo Ramirez, this is Revolution. You're gonna love this. This is gonna take us to our traffic and weather, and I'm gonna catch you after this. And please remember, you know I'm gonna say it again, beginning, middle and end, my people. And you know what? Just wait for that sound, because it's going to carry you right through. I'm Ginger Kings, and this is Alive 90.5.

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1: Today's Thursday, the 3rd of September, 2026. The time right now is 5:45 and I've got the current live traffic incident update. Winston Hills, we've got Old Windsor Road approaching Caroline Chisholm Drive and Powers Road. There's a breakdown car, heavy traffic conditions and northbound traffic is affected there. Merrylands West, we've got Cumberland Highway approaching Merrylands Road. There's a breakdown semi-trailer. There are moderate traffic conditions and northbound traffic is affected there. And we've got Edmondson's Park. The M5 motorway approaching Camden Valley Way overpass. There's a crash with two cars. One of three eastbound lanes are closed and it is lane three. That's the current live traffic incident update for Thursday, 3rd of September 2026 on Alive 90.5.
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1: Welcome back, my people. Today is Thursday, the 3rd of September 2026. Time right now is 5:46 and I've got the current live weather forecast for the rest of the day and also the week. So today we had tops of 27. It was clear with winds westerly. Friday we're going to have tops of 25, sunny with winds west to southwesterly. Saturday we're going to have tops of 31 people, sunny in the morning and slight chance of showers in the afternoon and evening. And then Sunday we've got tops of 23, sunny with winds west to southwesterly. Monday we've got tops of 23, partly cloudy. Tuesday tops of 20, partly cloudy. And then Wednesday the 9th of September, tops of 20, cloudy with a slight chance of showers. That's the current live weather forecast for the rest of the day and the week for Thursday, the 3rd of September, 2026 on Alive 90.5.
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1: All right, my people. Oh my God. Oh my God. We are at the end. And when I say at the end, we are at the end and that's a wrap. So there we go, my people. Throwback Thursdays is back. I've been away for 2 weeks, but today was a reminder that the records never stop spinning, people, and there's always more memories to dig out of those crates. And today we remembered a true legend, Dolly Parton. 80 years, countless songs, millions of lives touched, and a legacy that's going to be around for generations. Her music will keep playing, and that's probably the best tribute any musician could ever ask for. Thanks for joining me back on the radio today. Keep the music loud, keep those memories alive, and I'll catch you next time. Until then, peace, much love, Wakanda forever. And right now you're listening to Professional Widow. This is an awesome track and this is an awesome remix which was dropped in 2016. So you're looking at 10 years old. Like I said, you're going to love this. Tori Amos and Aman Van Helden, Professional Widow. This is the Eric Dex rework. You're going to love it. I'm Ginger Kings. I will catch you next week between 4 and 6. Much love, much respect, and I always say Wakanda forever.

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1: And welcome to Proper Beers. You're with Alex and Dara this evening.
2: Welcome. You know what? I love Thursdays.
1: So do I. We've had three guests cancel on us over the past 3 weeks. I mean, what's with that? I mean, why would you schedule something in and cancel last minute? Doesn't look professional. I wonder how they run their business. I mean, how would they feel if clients cancel their bookings with these business operators?
2: I don't know, honestly. Yes. Alex?
1: Yes.
2: But look, you know what? Most importantly, we are here.
1: We are here.
2: And we are running the show.
1: Because I want to talk about restaurant businesses, right, as well. Like, how many bookings do they get and people don't show up? And they've actually scheduled these tables for people that call in,
2: yeah,
1: make a reservation, and they just don't show up.
2: And that's why there are some restaurants where they actually charge for that, a no-show.
1: Yeah, that's right, or a pre-charge on the card.
2: That's right. Yeah, see, that makes sense. I mean, like, if you already made the reservation, you know,
1: It's not a good look because these people run a business.
2: That's right, yes.
1: And,
2: so,
1: and properties, even though it's community-based, we still have obligations to meet as well.
2: Absolutely.
1: We spend time preparing the show for these businesses that have to, well, say they're going to come to the show and then they just don't do a no-show.
2: Yeah, and just a little insight for listeners as well. I mean, like, you know, we run the show, we have to prepare and organise, you know, having guests in and stuff like that. But also, we also have to meet our compliances as well. I mean, like, in radio, there are so many compliances we have to also meet as well, right?
1: That's exactly right. We need to play Australian music, so I've got to go and get the Australian music suitable for the guests.
2: Yeah, and this
1: scheduled
2: is the thing. Yeah, I mean, I've actually had a fair bit of people who reached out and go, oh, Dara, the music choices. But, you know, at the same time, it is a community station. We're volunteers here.
1: We actually pay to be here. We're not even volunteers. We need to.
2: We are a member here.
1: Yeah,
2: so,
1: we're a member. Yeah.
2: Yeah, but what I'm trying to say is, like, sometimes our obligation is we have to put Australian music, you know, Aussie writers, Aussie songwriters,
1: yep,
2: musicians,
1: right,
2: you know, because the intention of this is to
1: promote Australian musicians,
2: yeah, right?
1: Yeah. So anyway, going back to bookings as well, it was my wife's and my anniversary.
2: Happy anniversary! You guys went to France for 45 seconds.
1: Yes. So Marianne is in the studio today and she'll be joining us later on. She's saying no, but she'll join us later on.
2: No, Marianne says no only right now because she just needs to warm up. But,
1: that's right.
2: You know, I'm here.
1: Yeah,
2: and I'm
1: right
2: here to support you.
1: look, what happened is we actually scheduled a table as well, and then we thought, you know what, we don't want to go there anymore. And we spent maybe 5 minutes. We called and said, sorry, can we cancel? Can we cancel reservation? But it wasn't like on the last minute. It was pretty much 5 minutes after we decided we want to go somewhere else because we had a look at the menu.
2: Oh, well, that's only like 5 minutes.
1: Yeah, that's right. So that's right because they haven't like got out of the way to get that table ready.
2: Exactly.
1: And today we went to France again as well.
2: I mean, it comes down to the time. Is it reasonable? So you kind of have to use your, I guess, judgment.
1: Yeah, so today I had to bow Marianne out. And we won't talk about that, but we had to bow her out and we ended up going to France.
2: Hey, she looks happy here.
1: Well, look, you know, she doesn't have a wedding ring, so she's happy.
2: You know, for listeners, Marianne is actually Alex's real wife. I just have to state the fact here.
1: So anyway, we ended up going to a Parramatta local, like, restaurant, Cretini's.
2: I have been there.
1: And it was so nice. It was absolutely incredible, right?
2: Yeah.
1: And we ordered dessert.
2: What kind?
1: Marianne had the banana crepe. Was it the banana something crepe? And I ordered the chocolate Nutella pizza, and I could not eat it all. It was so full.
2: Yeah.
1: I was so full after having a really nice meal there. It was actually really nice. And you know what?
2: Yeah.
1: Talking about my dessert, there's actually Crowded House has a song called Chocolate Cake, and
2: funny
1: let me play
2: you
1: it
2: say
1: right
2: that
1: now. That was my dessert. So Crowded House, Chocolate Cake.
2: You guys are listening to Proper Beers on Alive 90.5.

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2: Welcome back to Prop Biz. You're with Alex and Dara.
3: And welcome back. Yeah, so my question is, with businesses that have to take appointments and meetings, I mean, how would they react when people pull out?
2: Mm.
3: Like, for example, a mechanical business, right? You need to book your car in for a service.
2: Yeah.
3: And they schedule that accordingly, because actually my car's in for a service as well, and I had to call and schedule it in. I mean, how do people
2: Mine's
3: react?
2: Mine's due as well for service.
3: Yeah. So, look, if you have a business where you have to make bookings and...
2: And when people pull out...
3: Yeah, why don't you miss it? Because we want to know, like, how you react. Like, do you charge a fee? Do you take a pre-charge on the credit card? Message us at 0405-905-905. What's the number again, Dara?
2: 0405-905-905. Text us your questions.
3: Because it can get really difficult, can't it?
2: It can, especially for, you know, businesses, you know, who rely on bookings. And I think with some, like, I noticed that with a lot of the bigger businesses, what they do is they either charge a fee because, you know, they'll tell you up front, like, we're going to store your credit card for, you know, if, in case you do a no-show. Mm. So they just, and they already, you know, advise you in advance, you know, of no-show fees.
3: Yeah.
2: But businesses who doesn't do that, usually, I mean, like with the bigger ones, they usually like kind of, you know, they usually have like a waiting list of other people who's also waiting. So they'll just replace that. But I think it affects the smaller businesses more.
3: It does, yeah. And look, it happens to me as well doing real estate. So sometimes I'll get an inquiry saying, oh, can you do an open home? Can you show me this place, private viewing?
2: Mm-hmm.
3: And how many times have we gone there? Okay, so we've turned up to places, private inspection, no show. We wait 15 minutes, 20 minutes, and then we call them like, oh, so sorry, I can't make it now. I'm like, well, dude, like, you should have told me this before. I've got a business to run. I can't just drop everything to come to the location and you do a no-show. So it's not just restaurants, it's like mechanics, it's also in the real estate industry when you're doing private inspections, when they show up. And I actually confirm them beforehand, before I leave, I'm like, just confirming the time, are you going to show? And then they don't show.
2: Yeah. I'm just standing here looking at your face. You're so, like, serious, like, seriously upset.
3: Well, it is upset because I've got to drop everything and head off to this place, and after I confirm with them, they still do no show.
2: I can tell when you're serious.
3: Yeah, or you can tell when I'm serious.
2: You know, I don't know. A lot of us look at Alex, and I'm sure Mary had noticed that too. It's like, we look at you and we can't take you, we can't take you seriously.
3: Really? Why?
2: It's just you.
3: I'm a very serious person.
2: Well, I know you when you're serious.
3: Really?
2: Yeah.
3: How do you know when I'm serious? Tell me.
2: Oh, trust me. I know.
3: Do our listeners know when I'm serious?
2: Well, anyways, yeah, that was, yeah, absolutely right, you know. It is stressful. There is a lot of stress on business owners, especially when clients or customers don't show up.
3: And let's talk about this on Valentine's Day, which is one of the biggest days for restaurants, florists.
2: Oh, my gosh.
3: Events and places
2: Why
3: that you're going to go to.
2: Why are we talking about
3: well.
2: Valentine's
3: well,
2: Day?
3: Well, okay, let's talk about, like, just
2: it's
3: general
2: It's hard for
3: well.
2: A single person right here.
3: Well, what's coming up? October long weekend is coming up. So just say you've made a booking and you don't show up.
2: Oh, that's right. The Labor holiday.
3: Yeah, Labor holiday. Talk about Labor.
2: Ooh.
3: Yeah.
2: Ooh.
3: What are they called Labor Day anyway? Like, no one really.
2: I think it's like to celebrate workers. Is that it is?
3: Yeah, but Labor Day was for the traditional people that did actual work, not the people that sit behind a desk.
2: What do you mean? Like, we still work.
3: Yeah, but it's not really working if you're sitting behind a desk.
2: Excuse me. I do a lot of heavy work too.
3: What do you mean by heavy work? I mean...
2: You're saying people who sit behind the desk doesn't do much.
3: Well, I don't know. I've seen some people sit behind the desk, they're on Zoom and they just chit-chat on their Facebook and...
2: That's not true. That isn't so true.
3: You sure?
2: Well, look, it comes down to every individual, right?
3: Yeah.
2: But look, I work hard and you can't speak on my behalf.
3: I'm not saying I didn't point. So what are you saying that I'm? Am I pointing the finger at you? I'm not pointing the finger.
2: You're
3: at
2: looking
3: you.
2: At me.
3: I was looking at you. Maria's laughing. Anyway, so Labor Day, for example, right?
2: Yeah.
3: You make a booking at a resort or something like that. They take a credit card charge just in case you don't show up on the day, because and. Really
2: and hotels do this. Resorts do that, they do them. Yeah.
3: Yep, yeah.
2: Even like, for example, if you book for activities like, I don't know, the horse riding, camel riding,
3: okay.
2: Like if you do an O show.
3: Are you calling me a camel rider because I'm Middle Eastern?
2: I love how you just like twist assume rough, that. Yeah. Yeah, just twist. The words around.
3: That was something big in the 70s. We used to get Middle Eastern people used to get called a camel rider. It was like supposed to be offensive.
2: But is it still offensive though?
3: No, because you know what? Australia has more camels than the Middle East. We actually export camels.
2: Hang on, do we actually have camels?
3: Yes. Yeah, we've got more camels.
2: Where are they from?
3: Yeah, we've got more camels in Australia than the Middle East. We've got to export our camels to the Middle East.
2: Why do we need camels?
3: It's in the outback. We've got more camels in Australia than the Middle East.
2: I had no idea we had camels.
3: Yeah, we've got a lot of camels. And there's camel milk, which is really good. There's camel meat.
2: Have you tried it?
3: Yes.
2: No way.
3: Yes.
2: How's it taste like?
3: Really nice.
2: Okay. Can you describe it a little bit better?
3: Camel burgers.
2: Oh, what?
3: Yeah. Yeah, camel burgers. Okay. Especially in North Queensland. Yeah, really nice.
2: Wow.
3: Yes.
2: I had no idea. I mean, I'm familiar. Like, people have crocodile meat.
3: Yeah, we've had crocodile meat as well.
2: But I've never tried that.
3: We had it in Cairns and we were at Early Beach. Yeah, camels is, like, wild in the Northern Territory and in the Outback. And actually, the government at one point in time, I think it was the 90s, they were paying $1,000 a camel that was disposed of because there were so many. There were.
2: Oh, wow.
3: We're going to Google that later to see if my facts are correct, but I'm pretty sure it's correct.
2: I don't know. I'm just like taking your words for it.
3: If you did know of the camels and the camel exporting business as well, message us at 0405905905, but we are loaded with camels. And speaking of loaded with camels, Kristy Lamb has a song called Loaded. Yes, Kristy Lamb. Loaded. You're on a lot. 9.5 FM.

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1: Welcome back to Prep Fizz. You're with Alex and Dara.
2: Yeah, so during the break, I Googled if Australia, if I was correct with what I've read in the past with the camels, and
1: yes,
2: I am correct.
1: You are correct, yes. Indeed. And there is definitely camel burger out there, guys. If
2: and,
1: you guys
2: want
1: to.
2: How knowledgeable am I? I just come up with these random facts sometimes.
1: That's why I'm like, yeah, you wouldn't even know if you look at him.
2: Yeah, so, I mean, I wonder what else Australia exports overseas. Which is...
1: Mineral?
2: Yes, well, that's pretty general. But something that not
1: let's,
2: a lot of people
1: let's
2: think...
1: Let's talk about the weird and wonderful stuff that we export.
2: Export. I mean, what else is there?
1: Can we ask chat what else there is?
2: Do you know anything, hawkish, that we export that might be weird and wonderful?
1: Remember the time when I think it was Beijing. Was it Beijing that had really dense air that was polluted?
2: Yes, I remember.
1: And
2: that. Yes,
1: we exported an empty bottle overseas because they wanted oxygen, fresh air from the bottle. Now that I have to say is probably one of the weirdest I've ever experienced. I mean, like, who the hell buys an empty bottle? and we're talking about at a really high price.
2: Yeah, I think it was like about $25. And to work off the back of that, people started selling their farts in a bottle. Did you know that? they actually farted in a bottle and started selling their farts. I mean, that's
1: entrepreneurship. Are you for real? Yeah. Is this made up now?
2: No, I'm dead set real.
1: Why? Who the hell wants to smell someone's fart? I'm sorry. I can't.
2: And they use TikTok influencers, Instagram bottles to promote these products. I mean,
1: oh my gosh.
2: That's business minded, selling the most unique.
1: I know,
2: things.
1: Like, it's absolutely unique, but I probably can kind of understand why people would want to buy farm. I mean, like, people buy poop.
2: Well, yeah, hey, going back to poop, it is poop induced coffee beans, which are really high in demand as well.
1: Oh, is that the ones where they give it to what's that animal?
2: Pigs.
1: Is it a pig? No.
2: Elephants, yeah. There's monkeys, elephants, donkeys. They actually feed it to the animals and they poop it out.
1: Apparently when they do poop it out, it stays really, like...
2: Organic.
1: It doesn't break down.
2: Yeah.
1: It stays
2: And then they collect
1: whole.
2: The beans and then they roast it and it's supposed to, like, be...
1: Do they wash it first?
2: Je ne sais pas.
1: Do they actually wash it?
2: Je ne sais pas, Marbaref. No idea. But yeah, look, and they do sell these coffees in Australia as well. So I'm
1: where do you find these coffees?
2: More in Melbourne than Sydney anywhere. But
1: have you tasted them?
2: No, because it's $500 a cup. I'm not going to spend $500 a cup on
1: See,
2: a coffee.
1: This is the crazy thing. I've actually watched a show, right? The most expensive and bizarre food in the world comes from...
2: The most disgusting
1: thing. The most disgusting
2: thing ever.
1: That's
2: right, yes.
1: Okay, now that you mentioned this whole poop coffee, something else came to mind. There is this particular cheese in Italy, and only this certain area in Italy that actually produces it, because everywhere else around the world has been banned, right? I mean, there's definitely legit reasons why it's banned. So this cheese, the way they make it is that they leave it there for a very, very long time and they let the flies lay eggs on them, because apparently the flies' eggs, which turns into maggots, is so disgusting.
2: You're disgusting. Oh, that's disgusting.
1: Like, look, if you guys want to find out more, like, seriously, Google this, but I swear there is a particular area in Italy that actually produces maggot cheese.
2: and there's also the bird vomit, which is a bird's nest or something like that.
1: That's a very ancient Chinese thing. Apparently it's produced by a very...
2: It's a sparrow or something.
1: Yeah. But these particular sparrows, so these species live up high in the mountains, and it's really hard to, get a hold of them. I mean, this was back in the days. I don't know how they produce them now, but, like, traditionally the people would have to climb up the rocks, up the mountain to collect these salivas from the birds.
2: That's what saliva, that's right.
1: And they're like worth a fortune because people risk their life to grab, to, you know, to
2: So is that where businesses are going, like really rare and wonderful things?
1: I think the rare and wonderful things are kind of like hitting the market because people are curious, right? We're a curious animal. We want to explore, experience life, right? So people are willing to pay for experiences,
2: yeah. And having said that, I don't know if you remember like a couple of weeks ago when we had the finance guy here. Remember we had a finance guy here
1: and yes,
2: I was asking him about getting finance on a Holden Walkinshaw.
1: Oh, that's right. Yes. That card.
2: That was Tragic Thousand, right?
1: Yeah.
2: And then there's one that just came up on the market as well. That's going to go over $1 million. So if I had bought that for $300,000, I would have made an easy $200,000 on that one because that one had, I think, 20,000 k's on the clock.
1: Mm-hmm.
2: Whereas this one that's on the market now has got 20 kilometers on the clock. The plastic sheet is still on the seat covers.
1: You know why you and I get along?
2: Why?
1: Because we both have an eye for great value.
2: Yes, we do, yes.
1: And also we have this personality. It just works well, right? Marianne agrees.
2: Yeah. And look, what we'll do is, as we're speaking about businesses, I mean, PropBiz and Alive is actually supported by businesses as well because they do keep us alive here.
1: Exactly right.
2: And we're going to sponsorship announcements that do keep us alive.
1: That's right. And you guys are listening to PropBiz on Alive 90.5 FM with Alex and Dara.
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2: And we are back.
1: We are definitely back.
2: And you know what? Dara was telling us about some disgusting, absolutely.
1: Well, since we're on the roll, you know, we're on the topic of the weird and wonderful stuff that businesses come up with, right? And my favorite part is bringing you guys with all these fantastic facts, fun facts. All right, so here's another fun fact I want to share with you. So there's a particular town in Cambodia and Israel. Okay, so if you've been to Cambodia...
2: Have you been there?
1: I haven't been there. But if you have visited Cambodia, you would know that the traditional food in Cambodia is bohok, which is fermented fish. So it's salted fish preserved in a jar and they leave it there to kind of age, right? And then traditionally you'd use that to, enhance your cooking, right? So you add it to your dishes.
2: Do you cook with that?
1: My mom has. I haven't really.
2: Why?
1: because I don't really eat that. But
2: so what do you eat? Meat pies?
1: No, I don't.
2: Sausage rolls?
1: Sausage rolls was when I was younger. Yeah. I don't. I've upgraded. Okay. I eat steak now.
2: Okay, continue with this.
1: Okay, so back to this particular town in Cambodia, right? It's a very small town in Cambodia. So this particular method is very similar to the aged cheese we were discussing before, right, in Italy. So they make the fermented fish, they salt it, but they leave it out on like a drying rack or something. And they'll leave it for the maggots the flies to do their business, to lay eggs on it. And, you know, ultimately it turn into maggots. And these maggots kind of like just, I don't know, like slide around.
2: You know, I'm not having dinner tonight after this.
1: I'm not having dinner at all. I ate beforehand. I didn't even know we were going to talk about this.
2: Where do you buy this? Like, is it important to Australia? I mean,
1: look, you and I, we could probably agree that Australia has very strict
2: hygiene standards,
1: and there are a lot of prohibition, like behind all of this stuff. So I don't think that anything like that would be acceptable.
2: But having said that, if you go back to maggots, I mean, the Aborigines ate witchetty grubs as well. And I don't know if that's just
1: widgety grub to maggots?
2: It's an oversized
1: maggot.
2: Oversized maggot, yes.
1: Oh, my God.
2: I don't know, like, if any restaurants do serve witchetty grubs. I haven't seen it. I mean, I don't know.
1: Maybe if you go to Northern Territory.
2: Maybe, yes.
1: You might find some.
2: Maybe.
1: Or Northern Queensland.
2: Northern Queensland, yes.
1: Who knows?
2: I don't know, yeah.
1: I mean, guys, if you guys have experienced the weirdest food ever, like the weirdest stuff you've come across, text us.
2: Well, actually, remember, I think kangaroos became a food maybe about 20 years ago. Before 20 years ago, you couldn't actually have kangaroos as food as well. But the Aborigines have been eating possums, wombats, wallabies.
1: But I think kangaroo, we can treat it more like beef, right? Because is it like beef? I've never had kangaroo.
2: It's a bit more leaner.
1: Lean beef or something?
2: It is really lean, yeah.
1: So
2: dogs love
1: tough.
2: Kangaroo. Kangaroo meat is our dog's favourite meat.
1: Oh.
2: They love it, yes.
1: Are kangaroo meat expensive though?
2: No, it used to be, but it's pretty standard now.
1: Okay, because you can, I mean, like, we do have, like, an abundance of kangaroos,
2: that's
1: right?
2: Correct, yes. but having said that as well, like going back to some parts of Australia can have certain kinds of food and some parts you can't.
1: Okay.
2: Yeah, some parts you can eat rats.
1: Oh.
2: Yeah.
1: Oh, my gosh. Yes. I don't know about Australia, but there's a particular restaurant in China that actually serves rat only. Rat meat only.
2: Well, Mexico has cockroaches that you can eat as well. Like the,
1: Oh my gosh! I think I'm just gonna like.
2: Actually, the Mexican cockroaches are fabulous. It's like eating prawns. How do I know? Because I've ate cockroaches before.
1: Oh my
2: God. I thought it was a Mexican one, but it wasn't. but all this. Look, I think we're losing a lot. This is talking about this. We're wonderful.
1: Yeah, but look. Oh my gosh! I don't know if I can go home tonight and not think about this. Like now, I'm going to close my eyes and all I see.
2: There is so much opportunity there in the food business to bring in these wonderful.
1: Look, there is an opportunity for sure. However, do we have a market for that? I mean,
2: and look, we could do because I mean I haven't gone to a Chinese restaurant that serves shark fin soup, and I used to love that. And then they used to have like the real shark fin, which has been banned now as well, so they have the powder form. But 20 years ago, plus you could actually have shark fin soup if you remember that.
1: Yes, I have had shark fin soup.
2: And it's so nice.
1: Yeah, I mean, like, I guess it's.
2: And it, was real shark food. I don't know if that's legal anymore. Look, if
1: I don't,
2: you know,
1: I think it's pretty much banned. Yeah, it's been banned for a while.
2: For 20 years, yeah. And going back to the 80s and 90s when things were so good, Marion and I went out last weekend and we saw one of my favourite artists, which I've been keeping an eye on for a while. So we actually saw two 80s and 90s artists. One was Go West and one was Debbie Gibson.
1: Oh, yes, you did mention that.
2: Yes, and I had a double whammy because I got to meet both.
1: Aww.
2: And you know, we're going to play their songs right now here on the Live 9.5 FM. 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
2: Welcome back to Prop Biz. You're with Alex and Dara tonight.
3: Yes, and we have a guest which will go on in the next hour, hopefully, fingers crossed it is. She'll just say hello to us and then she'll stop talking. She's talking in the background, but not on air.
2: She's the director.
3: Yeah, she's a producer.
2: The producer, director.
3: We have a producer.
2: She's nudges you. Yes. It's like, Alex. Hey, you know, so interesting tonight that we're talking about the weird and wonderful business out there. And on the topic of the weird and wonderful stuff, we were talking just off air about truffles.
3: Yes, truffles, I would say, is the most expensive food.
2: In the world?
3: In the world, yeah. And there's businesses that actually broker truffles as well. They sell truffles, they source truffles. Mm. This is their business model. So they source truffles from around the world.
2: Yeah.
3: There's some from Italy that are about 100,000 pounds per 100 gram.
2: Yeah. And did you know how truffles are actually, do you know how they actually harvest them?
3: No idea.
2: Okay, so there's a particular dog. I don't know exactly the...
3: Jackaranian. Jackie and Yogi, our dogs.
2: Oh, your dog. Really? Hey, look, I don't really know the exact species, right, but they're trained. They're really well trained to sniff out truffles.
3: It's a beagle.
2: And so...
3: It actually is a beagle.
2: It is?
3: It is a beagle. That's why they got beagles in the airport as well, because they got the most sensitive...
2: They can sniff out
3: the cocaine and drugs.
2: See, so these dogs are actually trained just to sniff out truffles. And do you know where they're actually located, like truffles grow from?
3: In the ground.
2: They're not just any ground, right? They're these are specific trees. They form roots, right? And these roots kind of protrude like out of the ground. And the truffles grow just... from these, they grow from the roots. Like they,
3: wow.
2: Yeah, so I mean, if you can imagine those tree roots, how they kind of pop out of the ground. So the truffles grow from these particular tree roots.
3: Wow.
2: Yeah. It's like, what do you call them? Those mushroom fungi.
3: Yeah, yeah. And actually, from memory, there was a couple, was it MKR or MasterChef, they used to have a truffle farm in Tasmania. They used to sell truffles as well. I can't remember exactly what it was.
2: Did you know there are many species? Many varieties of truffles.
3: You got cheap truffles, and you got, the most expensive ones. Mm.
2: And they all have distinctive tastes.
3: Yes, that's right. Yeah, so imagine having a business just broking truffles, like, for the most fanciest and the most expensive restaurants in the world.
2: Yeah.
3: I wonder how much they charge. I mean, is that what we get into, like, breaking weird and wonderful food? I mean... I used to have a colleague that I used to work with. His dad was a food importer, but I don't think he was a source of weird and wonderful food.
2: Okay.
3: Yeah, look, it's an interesting business to look into. I mean, I don't think anyone does it.
2: Yeah, I find that it's, when you go into business where you're producing some really unique produce, you kind of have to do, you know, your research. To kind of get an idea, get a feel of the market. I mean, I think the risk is when you're having these businesses, it's like, is there a market for it?
3: Yep.
2: Is people willing to spend and pay that kind of money to try or to experience this?
3: And unless you're a multimillionaire or a billionaire, I mean, to them, it's about experience. Mm. Whereas to the average Joe Blow, I mean, they're doing it tough. And you know what? Let's go into, because we're talking about food is obviously grease. Some foods can be greasy. And Bee Gees has got a song called Grease. Not. I don't think it's anything to do with, like, the food grease, but let's just play it anyway here on 11.5 FM. And we'll go straight to sponsorship announcements.

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0: Dara, somebody's just messaged us.
1: Yes, they have. And they've said Manuka honey is expensive depending on the grape, which is absolutely true as
0: well. That is true.
1: And you know that even honey itself is disgusting in the way it's made. It's bee vomit.
0: What? Honey, is it actually bee?
1: A vomit.
0: Bee vomits.
1: That's right. That's how honey is made.
0: Can you get honey from wasps? Or is it just honey? No. I mean, is it just bees or can you get them
1: it's
0: from wasps as
1: bee.
0: Well?
1: I think.
0: Oh, okay. Interesting. Yeah. Okay, so honey comes from bees' vomit.
1: And we eat it, Taylor.
0: And we eat it all the time.
1: We eat it all the time, yes.
0: And we don't even think about it.
1: We don't even think about it. That's right.
0: Oh, my God. That's because no one told us about that.
1: Well no, it's not only that as well. It's because it's much sweeter than anything else.
0: And I suppose so. It kind of like just tastes like, you know, enhanced sugar.
1: The grades are also, because, I mean, New Zealand Manuka honey, the grades are
0: I think
1: very
0: that's
1: high.
0: Where you're very, that's where you'll commonly find them in New Zealand. And Manuka is from a particular tree as well.
1: I think so, yeah. Anyway, and it's good for your sperm count.
0: Oh, God, I didn't even know how intelligent
1: you know how good it is for your sperm count and for your health as well. I used to eat a teaspoon of honey a day and it's so good for your sperm. And your health.
0: Oh, wow. Okay.
1: Yep. Look, talking about honey and talking about something sweet, Harry Styles has got a song called Watermelon Sugar. I'm going to play that because we're going to go into the next hour of properties. So stick around with us and we'll be back
0: stick
1: in the next
0: around
1: hour.
0: And we will be here.
1: Harry Styles, Watermelon Sugar, here on Alive 90.5 FM. And you're with Alex and Dara.
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1: Welcome back to the second hour, guys. You're listening to Prop Ears with Alex and Dara.
2: And welcome back. So we'll be talking about food and different types of food businesses and even businesses that are involved in importing, like the brokers out there that broke these weird and wonderful, fascinating different types of food, which is a business in its own.
1: Yeah.
2: And look, there was a period where crickets, cockroaches, insects really took off as a healthy protein.
1: And where did exactly, where exactly did it take off? Like, are we talking about
2: I think
1: here?
2: It was about maybe, yeah, it was.
1: Here in Australia?
2: It was, yeah. It was about 10 years ago. People used to give out samples of cockroaches and crickets and stuff like that.
1: Where was that?
2: I think we were actually at Chesford as well once when they were handing it out, and I'm not going to try it.
1: Hang on, where was this?
2: All I was seeing, they had them in snack packs, and it was like supposed to be the healthiest thing ever. There was a massive, massive, massive influx of people operating businesses selling crickets and cricket chips and chocolate. And what happened once was my dad comes home, a bar of chocolate, because he loves his chocolate. And Tony's chocolate is named after my dad, and I just
1: I mean, who doesn't love chocolate, right? I love dark chocolate. Love it.
2: I love dark chocolate too.
1: Love dark chocolate, and I like the ones with fruit and nuts. Like, yes. They're my favourite.
2: I don't love them anymore because they get stuck in my teeth. Yes.
1: I love fruit and nut dark chocolate. But yeah. Anyways, go on.
2: Yeah, so anyway, he comes home with a bar of chocolate, which they were handing out at Chatswood because that's where they're from usually. Well, that's what they're around that area. And we open it up. There is crickets and insects in the chocolate. And he goes to my mom, here, have some chocolate. And my dad never gives my mom chocolate. Never.
1: Yes, yeah, so was never. She surprised that he gave her dark chocolate? Was it dark
2: she chocolate?
1: Chocolate,
2: so...
1: Does she love chocolate?
2: She does. She doesn't mind chocolate.
1: Like, so I can imagine that when your dad gave her the chocolate bar, she was like lit up. Like, she's like, wow, I'm impressed.
2: She was like, why are you giving me chocolate for? So yeah. She opens up the pack.
1: So did she like kind of, was she curious? Was she questioning?
2: Yeah, she opens up the pack and she says all this stuff. And she's like, Zor, like, what the hell? It's like,
1: oh my God, he pranked her.
2: And she's like, no, you eat it. And no one ate it. And then they tried to obey.
1: Was it like a whole cricket or was it like chopped up?
2: It was cockroaches, crickets.
1: Wait, was it all mushed up?
2: No, it was melted in pieces, like in the
1: like
2: chocolate.
1: Like molded in the chocolate.
2: Molded in the chocolate, yes.
1: Oh my God. That's disgusting.
2: I know, I might try one day. I mean, look.
1: Where do you get them from?
2: I don't know, but if anyone has tried the chocolate cricket or cockroach biscuits or any product like that, why don't you message us at 0405 905 905.
1: I'm so curious to know if anyone's actually tried these. Like, I want to know, how does it taste like?
2: Well, look, there's a lot of street foods out there as well, especially all parts of the world, and hence we are seeing an influx of these street, traditional street food vending machines, or not vending machines, food trucks.
1: So do you think that moving into the future we're going to see more vending machines with like...
2: Not vending machines, food trucks.
1: I was going to say vending machines with chocolate bars filled with crickets and cockroaches.
2: Yeah, look, it might be the case.
1: I mean, like, if there's a demand for it, right?
2: Yeah, well,
1: why
2: not? If it's high in protein, if it's good for you.
1: I mean, high in protein. You know who eats a lot of protein bars? Muscle builders, bodybuilders.
2: Yes, that's right.
1: Guys who love their protein bars. I reckon there is a market for this.
2: Look, there is, and there absolutely is. And unfortunately, I don't know if you follow the vegan activists. She goes into these restaurants that serve these products. I mean, it's the food chain is a food chain regardless, like, and it's been the food chain for millions of years, realistically, not even thousands of years. Animals eat animals, and then we eat the animals as well, and
1: it's a cycle.
2: And dinosaurs.
1: I think we're all food to some sort of to another species. We're food to them and they're food to us, you know. It's a cycle. Like, think of it as a Well, it's a cycle.
2: Well, it's like the building cycle. So builders use bricklayers. They,
1: yeah,
2: they use
1: that's right.
2: Concreters, they use painters, they use kitchen manufacturers.
1: Electricians, or, you know, so
2: it is a cycle like that, and you can't control the cycle. And all businesses work with cycles as well. So you, you need to rely on one another to operate a business.
1: Yeah, I think pretty much everything works on a cycle, right?
2: That's right. And what I was going to say is, I was going to say that there's a lot of pop-up street food vending
1: Street food trucks.
2: Well, it's more carts overseas, not so much trucks. They've got a little car set up.
1: Yeah, those little containers, shipping containers are popping up.
2: Well, that's in Australia, but overseas they've got little trolleys and stuff.
1: Oh, I've seen them, the little trolley things they push around because they can literally move it everywhere.
2: Anyway, and when I was in France and Europe, there were some that had crepes, like not crap, but crepes, and it was so delicious, right?
1: Yeah.
2: And we went this morning after Belt Marianne out of somewhere.
1: Mm.
2: We went and had French crepes.
1: Okay.
2: For a really late.
1: And we're talking about something traditional here, like in there.
2: Look, it was more a late lunch, really late lunch than a breakfast. But you know, Cold Chisel does have a song
1: called brunch.
2: It's called brunch, but Cold Chisel has a song called Breakfast and Sweethearts. We're gonna play that right now. Seeing we're talking about food and food businesses, because
1: for the first time I'm not very hungry.
2: Yes. Well, breakfast.

0: Alive 90.5.
1: Welcome back to Prop Biz. You're with Alex and Dara, and we are so excited. We've got a special guest here.
2: And Jimmy Barker, if you're listening, we have...
1: I think he's on holidays.
2: No, he's back. He's back. Jimmy Barker, if you're listening, we have Hawkies online.
1: Jamie, I miss you.
2: For the first time in history...
1: We actually have a special guest who has never, ever...
2: She's done radio before, but it was a pre-recorded interview, and
1: but this is live.
2: This is live, yes.
1: This is live.
2: Yes.
1: How are you feeling?
3: Nervous.
1: Don't be nervous. You have me and Alex here, you know.
2: Yes.
1: Your biggest supporter.
2: So we've got the director and the producer of the show that was just sitting next to us. Well, actually, we've got Jason, the booking agent.
1: Yeah.
2: That books our guests.
1: Yeah, so thank you to Jason. Look, I just wanted to say a big shout out to Jason for organising our guests for us, because it's a big job.
2: It is a big job.
1: It's a huge job.
2: It's a huge task.
1: And sometimes he does kind of feel a little, let down,
2: yeah.
1: That especially when guests pull out, which we were discussing earlier, right?
2: Yes,
1: when guests pulls out, and sometimes he kind of blames himself. It's like, oh, the guests... dropped out, and he kind of gets disappointed. But look, I mean, things happen, and we just have to, the show must go on. And
2: yes.
1: But yes, thank you to Jason for organizing our guests.
2: And going back to discussions of like pulling out when that does sound good, because. Go back to discussion of cancelling your booking. Look, I know Marianne works at a barber shop, and they do walk-ins. I mean, you've had in the past the other shop that was operating, they did bookings. I mean, how does it affect a business when you're relying on bookings and they pull out? I mean, how does it affect...
1: Can we not use the word pull out?
2: Or cancel a booking? Especially at a hairdressing salon.
1: So, if they do cancel on you...
2: Because, I mean, a female's hair takes a good couple of hours, doesn't it? And you're relying on that customer for that couple of hour period.
3: That's correct. So, it opens to other customers as walk-ins, but you're never guaranteed a spot if you just walk in to majority lady salons. I know I've come across it on my social media now with a lot of American stylists where they actually charge for... no show. They give you, I think some have a policy, the first one they give you leniency, they don't charge you, but if you do it more than once, then yes, they will charge you.
2: And I have seen TikTok videos when you've been like watching that. As well, yeah.
1: Yeah, you know what, when you just mentioned that there are stylists who actually does those charges for no shows, and I can imagine like what it's like as well, especially when we also have stylists here in Australia who actually travels overseas as well when they get international bookings. And imagine their client just cancels on them and they're already like, on this flight to that destination.
2: Yeah.
1: Like the amount of time and expense that they have to cover for like accommodations as well, right?
3: That's correct. And sometimes I've seen one where it's actually the hairdresser has cancelled on the client. So
2: imagine that,
3: and
2: during
3: that's
2: a wedding.
3: Disappointing to the client as well.
1: Yeah, especially on a wedding day, right?
2: Can you tell the listeners what happened with our wedding when you were waiting outside the hairdresser salon?
1: Oh my God! I was just talking about wedding day.
2: Panicking. Yeah, it did happen. Well, they didn't actually cancel, but
1: they
2: came late. Yes.
3: Yeah, this was my fault. I should have. So I was talking directly to the owner, and I didn't realize he wasn't in Sydney at the time when I asked if I could come about an hour earlier to do my hair that day. And he didn't relay that to the staff. So when I went, I had the makeup artist there. She was ready to go. So at least my bridesmaids got ready in time. But our hair was started when business opened. So that whole hour later. So anyone getting... hairstylist, but like hair styling for wedding, make sure you got your bookings and call the salon as well, but to double check.
1: I think it's about confirmation, like make sure to get that confirmation clear, like get it in text as right?
3: Yeah, most people don't think of this thing.
1: Mm.
2: Because so there's it ended so much up to do as well. Yeah.
1: And you don't want to stress, especially on your wedding day, right? Imagine everything going to hell.
2: And that's what I was saying. And then we had an issue with the venue because the venue wasn't replying to our messages and we're thinking, are we going to lose the venue? Like, what the hell are we going to do?
1: Oh, my gosh.
2: But apparently the guy was away again and he was like, so I just come back. I had no reception. So here we are stressing, and at the same time, I'm at the aisle waiting for Marianne to come along, and everyone's laughing, saying, oh, they pulled the plug on you, they finally Googled you, and they rock up really late. And that's the other thing, rocking up late to an appointment. I mean, you can't do it with a doctor, because if you do it with a doctor, you're going to wait months until your next booking.
1: Yeah, doctor's appointment's tough. If you miss it, because I think they only give you like 15 minutes. And if you miss that, then, it's tough.
2: But with doctors, they still charge you for that appointment and they charge Medicare for that appointment regardless.
1: That's right. Yeah. So that's why they have your Medicare details.
2: That's exactly right. Whereas if you're running a small business, you cannot really rely on Medicare coverage. That's why you need to take it upfront payment.
1: That's right. That's why some businesses do take your credit card details.
2: Most of them do. And this is why a lot of businesses are turning to these apps now, right, where you have to enter your credit card detail all in, especially when it comes to bookings, like accommodation bookings. You put your credit card details in and it tells you that you'll be charged if you don't show up.
1: That's right, yeah.
2: Because they use a third party to do, like, the... I wouldn't call it dirty work, but the... The flawed approach.
1: It's like us, you know, like when I'm renting out my property, I prefer to have a property manager to manage it for me because, like you said, they are probably going to do it better because I don't have to deal with my tenants directly.
2: That's right. That's right. There's a middleman involved and the middleman is like, well...
1: So I'd rather leave it to someone else to manage my tenants. Because I feel like if you manage your own property, sometimes you do feel like, you know, you become really close to your tenants too. And sometimes that can get in the way of, like, you know, when they're not making their payments on time, right? You kind of feel, how would you, like, have you ever experienced that where tenants don't pay and you kind of give them a bit of that leniency and like, okay, maybe next week I'll come and check on it.
2: Yes, and that does happen and it's happening to me as well actually, so I had to put my foot down a bit.
1: It's tough though.
2: It is tough,
1: It's hard to be the tough person.
2: Mm.
1: Especially when you have to chase for the money.
2: And Hawkes, you've had some, I'll call Marianne Hawkes, by the way, and Gladys particularly called her boyfriend Hawkes, which is darling in Armenian.
1: Is she Armenian?
2: Yes, she's Armenian, yes.
1: She is?
2: Yes, she is Armenian. We'll get on the
1: show.
2: How come
1: she doesn't look? I mean, you don't look like her.
2: I'll take that as a compliment, actually. Thank you. So you've had some instances where people haven't even paid or they've shortchanged or... Like, more the people that are on benefits. You know the guy that I'm talking about that pays a bit and then goes, I'll come back and never does?
1: Hang on, wait. Is there such a thing as that? Like, lay-by? Yes. Is it called... It used to be called lay-by, right?
2: Yep, yeah.
1: Now it's called...
2: Afterpay.
1: Afterpay. PayPal. And not, Zip money.
2: Yep.
3: Yeah, that's the hardest thing with some services we provide is... that we do provide the service first and then we get paid. And if they don't have money, like, we have to cop the loss because how else are they going to pay?
1: I honestly never knew that businesses or hair salon actually do that, because I always thought that when you go in to get a service done, you got to pay, like, on the spot. I never knew that there was a buy now, pay later on these services.
2: And look, they do have the price advertised as well, but some people walk in and, I thought it's like this price. And, they make an excuse and they say, look, I don't have the money now, I'll come back and pay it later. And
1: yeah, but if you
2: do.
1: Don't have the money now to get a haircut, like, why?
2: Look, I think people are so used to doing that scam in that, and you can't really do much about it because people, like some of these people, which I've seen as well,
1: yeah,
2: are not the full quid.
1: Okay, because I've never walked into a hair salon yeah. and like, hey, I don't have the money on me, I'll pay you later. I don't think you'd get that service at all.
2: Mm. And look, it no. does have, I've seen it in some areas as well, like there's an area close to it as well where they walk into the baker or like where you get hot bread and stuff and then they go cut the change, they're like, oh, sorry, I'm short 50 cents and then they go, don't worry. I've seen that a lot as well. It does happen in some areas.
1: Yeah.
2: So it does make it hard for me just when that happens as well because, I mean, if you're doing that 10 times over, that's like $5 out of your days, times five, and if you open 7 days a week, that's like $30, times that by 52 weeks, that adds up.
1: Of course, everything adds up.
2: And look, what we'll do is we're going to sponsorship announcements. It's 22 minutes past 8, and we'll be back straight after sponsorship announcements here on Live 90.5 FM. And you are with Alex, Dara and Marianne.
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1: And welcome back to Proppers. You're with Alex and Dara, and we've got Marianne here in the room tonight. She's a special guest here, our director and producer, who nudges Alex from time to time.
2: Yes, that's right. I'm a lucky man. I've got both my wives in the studio today.
1: Aren't you lucky? Yes. That's why the room is so warm here.
2: It is really warm, isn't it? So for listeners that are just tuning in, Marianne is my wife. She doesn't have a wedding ring on tonight.
1: Why don't you have a wedding ring on tonight?
2: I had to bail her out.
3: I had to take my jewelry off.
1: Why?
2: We can't discuss that.
1: Oh, it's okay. I know why.
2: Yeah. Okay.
1: And I know why.
2: No way. Anyway, and Dara and I got married on air.
1: Oh my gosh, we did! I can't believe that.
2: Yes, over a year ago now. So Dara is my other wife. For radio.
1: Just for radio, guys.
2: And going out to events and whatever not.
1: I'm the party partner.
2: We're just talking about like marriage and stuff like that, weren't we? And how things can happen when things get cancelled, how businesses get cancelled. Talking about businesses that have been cancelled, I mean, obviously the whole media is talking about Buffalo Group going under and granted.
1: Yeah, so
2: how many people are owed money with that?
1: Hit a lot of people, and a lot of people have lost their jobs from this as well. So, I mean, I can imagine there's a lot of tough times ahead for these people who's been affected by it.
2: It's a chain reaction. And does anyone that works for them come into the barbershop? Because you do get a lot of traders, you get a lot of builders that come in, don't you?
3: We do, but a lot of them are also on a either contract or subcontract even. So they usually have something set up. And we recently had one person come in and he said, just because they couldn't get finance for whatever reason, that some of his jobs got cancelled. So it's just all due to financing. That's where the big delay is.
1: Mm. And that is very tough on businesses as well. And I also have an announcement to make as well.
2: Yes.
1: So
2: congratulations.
1: No, it is actually quite the opposite. But yes, you could say congratulations. So I just wanted to inform.
2: How many months is it?
1: Look, I just want to inform this. I haven't told anybody, but so you guys are the first to know and to hear.
2: Oh, it's breaking news.
1: Breaking news that I did announce that Lifestyle X was going to be working with Self-Managed Superfund, but unfortunately, there's been a little bit of a hiccup. There's been a bit of a conflict in this business partnership, so I have decided to pull out. I shouldn't use the word pull out.
3: Withdraw.
1: I have to. Yes, let's change word. It's not. Let's say withdraw. So I've decided to withdraw from this partnership, and so Lifestyle X will still be running, but it'll be more to serve people, to help people live a better life, and still live the full life, but on a budget, right? It's a budget-friendly
2: activities
1: where you can, get the best things for like discounted price.
2: Yes, and we're talking about all the fancy stuff that you can do, like fancy food you can eat.
1: Yeah.
2: And is that what Lifestyle X will be doing as well?
1: If you see me tasting food or visiting hotels and accommodations, I'm there firsthand to be the guinea pig. And I'll come back and tell you guys all about it.
2: Wow, that is absolutely awesome. Because look, it's different because experiences.
1: I think experience is very important, and especially if you have a guinea pig to try it out first, right?
3: True.
1: I don't mind. I'll try to test it out and tell you guys how I felt about it, and if it's worth trying it out.
2: And look, Marianne and I have had a lot of experiences. Like we've had frog's legs.
3: Yes, we did.
2: What else do we have? We had.
1: Just going back to frogs.
2: Yes.
1: I don't know if this is true, but I did hear that if frogs are not prepared correctly, and you eat the organs or the guts or something, that it can actually be very toxin and be dangerous?
3: Probably. Yeah, it depends on the frog.
1: Okay. So, because I think that's the reason why they usually just serve frog legs and not the actual body.
3: I'm not too sure. Maybe, yeah. But I know only certain people know how to prepare it properly.
1: Yeah, and there is also a very specific fish. Is it puffer fish or something? Yeah, okay, where it's actually really toxin and poisonous.
2: That's right. Yes.
1: And there's a special method to prepare it. Yeah, so I'm guessing frogs are very similar.
2: Well, I don't know, because I've seen some TikTok videos where they kept the frog and they put it in this big pan with sauce and I don't know if it's real or not.
3: I've seen one where they just put salt on it, just the legs, and this is like after they've prepared it, so it's ready to cook.
1: Yeah.
3: And the legs just start moving.
1: What?
3: From the salt.
1: Yeah. The legs actually, hang on. Is it attached to the body or detached?
3: Detached to the body. The legs are detached from the body.
1: And they're still moving.
3: And they don't move until you put the salt on the legs.
1: Oh,
2: that's like eels.
1: And maybe it's just like a chemical reaction or something that kind of like triggers the nerves or contraction.
3: Yeah, something like that.
2: we've had snails as well. We've had snails. We've had crocodile. So yeah, it's,
1: you know what's funny? I've actually ate snails at a restaurant.
2: Yes, we have snails. Yes, and we need to get back to that restaurant because that was really nice.
3: And you have to be careful when you get snails too.
1: I asked the chef. He said it comes from the sea. So
2: it does. Yeah.
1: I was like, "Are you sure it's from the sea and not from the garden?"
2: that's what it is. Snails are actually sea snails.
1: So he did confirm and clarify that it's definitely from the sea, and it was also imported from France.
2: Okay. Wow.
1: Yeah.
2: Okay.
1: So it was a very special dish.
2: Mm. We saw actually a lot of them in New Caledonia as well. Like
3: just discard the shells and was just everywhere.
1: Yep. Wow.
2: Yeah. It's fascinating, isn't it?
1: Wow. It's like, I think for them it's like a snack.
2: I'm getting thoughts of like becoming an agent for exotic food.
1: Hey, that gives me a good idea. I mean, Lifestyle X could be exploring and all this, and you could be the guinea pig as well to taste these weird and wonderful foods. I mean, you did say that you wanted to be my business partner, right?
2: Yeah, well, you know, Daria, your true colours are now showing, and Casey Chambers has a song called True Colours.
1: My true colours always been out there. Come on.
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8: And welcome back to
9: Properties.
8: Yes. We've got interesting shows on Alive, don't we?
9: We do. We have so many different shows.
8: A lot of cultural shows.
9: It is a community station. We've got a lot of cultural shows from different, backgrounds, yeah. Different cultures, sharing and expressing their views. I think it's good. Like, we're all very diversified here.
8: That's absolutely correct. And we're discussing off air different, like, as we've been discussing all night, and there's a place called Oberon in New South Wales. That's
9: I know where that is.
8: They've got a lot of mushrooms there, don't they?
9: Mushrooms? Yes. I didn't know you were going to say mushrooms.
8: Yes, mushrooms.
9: I was going to say the snow. Close.
8: and look, obviously Australia is known for mushroom chefs, mushroom cooks, like worldwide. We're known for...
9: Really?
8: The mushroom chef cook, the one that killed everyone.
9: Oh, is that what you're talking about?
8: Yeah. So look, if you do go to Oberon...
9: Is that where she's from?
8: No, I don't know where she's from. But anyway, so what you do is they've actually got a park, a national park, and you can go pick mushrooms. And what you do is you take it to the rangers there, and these rangers are experts in the mushrooms.
9: So how do people know that certain mushroom is edible? Like,
8: well, that's what I'm saying. The rangers here know which one's edible, which one's not. So you take
9: but
8: home...
9: How do they know they're edible?
8: I don't know. They're experts.
9: I mean, if you, like you and I, if we look at a mushroom, like they all look the same.
8: well, it's like me looking at a property saying that there's issues with this property, there's mold there, and people don't even realise that there's mold in the ceiling. I've actually had one say, oh, I've never looked up in the ceiling. There was like mold all over the ceiling. Say, I don't look up there. I'm like,
10: yikes.
8: Yeah. And there was one where the window was going to fall off in the balcony.
9: Oh, no, that's not good.
8: And it was taped up. So we contacted Strata straight away, and they said, "Oh, it's been fixed, but the tape's just there after it got fixed, and they haven't taken the tape."
9: Hey, you know, funny you mentioned that, right? I mean, like, you know, when people go to buy properties, especially the ones that are renovated and looks really like aesthetically pleasing, like you walk in and you're like, "Wow, this is stunning," right?
8: Yep.
9: And like people are drawn to the attention, the details, how well it's presented.
8: Yep.
9: But behind the walls, inside the cavities and stuff like that, like there are so many things that, I mean, I know this firsthand, that there can also be issues, underlying problems that were not fixed and was just like a band-aid fix. Like just, you know, presented to the buyers just to engage them, right? To
8: That's
9: get
8: right.
9: their attention. But if you're not familiar and you don't know how to inspect properties properly, you could be buying a lemon sometimes.
8: Oh, you could be. And that's because, what it's like inspecting.
9: Yeah, you just don't know what's underneath, inside the cavity walls, you know. I mean, the electrical wiring.
8: Or has it been waterproofed properly?
9: Waterproofing. Yeah. I mean, there could be asbestos underneath. Tree roots. Tree roots are also a really huge problem that people don't even look. Like, they overlook that issue as well, because tree roots can actually damage the actual structure of the property. And a lot of people don't actually consider that, don't factor that in.
8: Mm. Absolutely, yeah. And do we have a tree root? Was it us? I can't remember where it was. It was.
10: Well, we're trying to do a landscaping project, and we're experiencing a lot of tree roots just from the council tree.
8: Oh, yeah, that's right. Yeah, so we had to grind the footpath because it was sticking up a lot, and the council's not going to do anything. So we had to get a private guy to grind the tree roots before someone falls and injures themselves, because it was like really rocky. It was
10: very protruding up.
9: I actually had that issue too. Like one of the council tree, the roots protruded and it actually lift the footpath up. And that's a trip hazard. Like people trip over all the time from these.
8: I've got one in my place as well. And that's on my place, that big. And it's like lifted up the whole footpath.
9: But it gets worse, especially if it kind of like disrupt your water. You know how you've got the plumbing, the water pipe underground?
10: Sewage as well.
9: It could also like wrap up and like damage the pipelines as well.
8: I've got a client that happens every 6 months. The tree root blocks the sewage, and every 6 months we need to get a jet blast. That's down the road in the hills. It's actually pretty common in the hills because it's full of trees and bush.
9: Yeah. Can I also say something? Like, I don't know, but I bought my property. The previous owner had planted a palm tree. On top of, you know, the because I've got a pool in the backyard, and there's a what do you call it, a valve or the unit where the filter where the pool pump is. So there's like a pipe that runs right to connect the pool, and the previous owner planted a palm tree right on top of the pipelines.
8: What do they think? It's California.
9: Anyway, so what happened was it damaged the pipes, and it caused the pipe to crack. So all the water was just leaking.
8: Oh, wow.
9: Leaking straight through.
8: It's the soil.
9: It's leaked, and it leaked straight through to the neighbor's property.
8: Wow.
10: Yeah.
9: And so I didn't know until because I originally thought, oh, maybe it was just from the hot weather, like water's evaporating from the hot weather. Until the neighbor was like, oh, our backyard's always muddy. Can you have a look? And I was like, oh, okay, I didn't know that. So let me have a look. So I went to check, and it was from the pipe because I did some digging. Oh, my gosh. Those days, I can't believe I actually dug. Like, after work, I went and dug every single day, a little bit at a time, and I finally got to the problem.
8: Were you married then, or you were divorced?
9: No, I was on my own.
8: You're on your own.
9: Yeah. Fine. And I had to fix it because I asked the plumber, can you help me? And he goes, this is going to cost you, you know, in the thousands of dollars if you want us to do it for you. And I was like, nah, you know what? I'll do it. So I end up doing it. I've managed to solve the problem. So it was actually a crack pipe that was caused by the palm tree root.
8: Wow.
10: Uh-huh. So did you remove the tree?
9: I had to, yeah. I had to. My brother and I, we were playing tug of war. So he was like, okay, are you ready? Because he had the rope wrapped around the tree trunk. And yep. And I had to stand back and hold onto the rope. And he's like, are you ready? I'm going to cut it down.
8: I tried to remove the caravan and the rope just snapped. Remember that?
9: He cut it down. No. He cut it down and the tree leaned towards where I was standing. And I'm here running for my life. I'm like, and he's like, timber. And that's where you run.
8: You know my caravan that I had to tow? Remember that was stuck, like it had just sunk, the wheels had sunk and I had to tow it, get it out of there. And then...
10: That was so heavy.
8: That was really heavy. And I had to tie the rope to move it. It didn't move in, my toe.
9: Was it?
10: How did we get it out?
9: Was it manual?
8: We had to get Rodney and some other people and we had to shake it out of the place. And remember? Well, yeah.
10: Sort of. I vaguely remember. Yeah. I just remember going across the road and people looking at us.
9: Hang on. Wait, like, was it a hell? Manual car? What was it?
10: That it's right. A caravan and we just towed it with a normal, V6 car?
9: Yeah, but was it manual though?
8: No, it was automatic.
9: Oh, okay. Because I actually had an incident where the manual car, right, you can actually push the car to jump start it.
8: I know.
9: I've done that.
8: Yeah. Look, properties can have them kind of issues. And I've got a friend of mine as well, which I went to look at her property. So she was going to rent it out. I walked into the property and you can see that the whole front yard was caved in.
9: Mm.
8: And I said to her, I said... I think you went there once as well.
10: I think I visited. I think I know who you're talking about. Yeah.
8: So I'm like, I said, you know, you've got big issues. She's like, the place was like fully caved in. I said, you know, you've got big issues. See, I said, where's it like this? She's like, no. I said, well, you know, you've got a massive pipe that's broken underneath you and your whole house is caving in. So I had a quick look around, pointed out things, and then the neighbor's fence you could see on an angle. I said, this is not right. I said, you need to get strata to examine this. It's taken Strata 2 years to examine the issues. And I was
9: 2 years?
8: 2 years. And she, look, we can't rent it out because there's a big problem there, like a massive problem. And when it leaked, because the whole walls are caving in, the water's going into the property as well. So every time it rains, the carpets get absolutely soaked and Strata's just not taking care of it whatsoever. So, so finally...
9: What do strata management actually do? I mean, I've seen properties. I mean, you know that place where you asked me to do it, the open home?
8: Yeah, that's right.
9: And people actually pay. The strata was pretty expensive as well.
8: Mm.
9: And I do sometimes question, like, where do the money go to and why does a property still look so...
8: Run down,
9: it's just not looked after.
8: Yeah.
9: It's...
8: Well, after 2 years of this one and her going to tribunal, finally Strata has looked into the matter and they've actually said that there is a matter. So after 2 years, they've come back and said there's an issue.
10: To have to do that. Like, so you've raised an issue.
9: So who covers the cost of these issues?
8: Strata will, but she's lost 2 years of rent.
9: But... Yeah, if Strata is covering it, but doesn't the money come from the landlords?
8: It comes from the body corporation. However, the other issues as well, like one of the owners, thinks they're a builder, there's nothing wrong with the property. I've obviously trying to protect his asset as well in the complex because, like, if there's an issue with it, get on the Strata report and if they ever do so.
9: Yeah, when it does go on the Strata report, it becomes really difficult to sell later on.
8: So anyway, finally, it's being sorted. And you know what? CC Peterson has a song called Finally. I'm going to play it right now here on Alive 9.5 FM.
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0: And we are back.
1: Welcome back. You're with Alex and Dara, and you're listening to Prop Biz.
0: And Marianne as well. Hello, Marianne.
2: Hello.
1: Hello, Marianne. Thanks for joining us tonight.
0: It's been an interesting night, hasn't it?
1: It has been a very interesting night. I mean, we're talking about the weird and wonderful stuff that, you know, businesses...
2: Up for market.
0: Up for market, yeah. Yep, yeah. Marketplace. Right. Yeah, marketplace, yeah.
1: Yeah, and it's also very hard to find these.
0: It is very hard to find these.
1: You'd have to do, your research and dig around.
0: And look, Marianne does some weird haircuts as well.
1: What's the weirdest you've come across, Marianne?
2: I can't think off the top of my head, but I remember coming across, I didn't do it, but someone else, this was somebody else's haircut where they've done a crew cut. I'm thinking it's like an at-home job where they've done... Crew cut is buzz cut, if you don't know what that means. One side is like a number two and the other side is like a number three.
1: Okay. All right. Understand that.
0: Yep. Mm. Yeah. And look, we are almost done for the evening. We're going to play... Because as we were talking about all these...
1: Yeah, and I just actually gave you a skincare routine to try at home.
0: We're going to play Green Onions, and we're going to talk over Green Onions because we've been talking about, like, all these fancy foods.
1: Yeah, and
0: all
1: onions these. Make you cry.
0: Onions make... But green onions don't, so that's the difference there.
1: No,
0: but
1: green onions do. They've got that...
0: Booker T, Green Onions, and... Just play over Green Onions at the, in the background here. So, look, if you didn't know... Marianne is also really well known in the barbering industry.
2: I don't think so.
0: She's a celebrity barber.
2: She's not for a long time.
0: she's been on TV.
1: Interesting.
0: Doing a haircut on TV. She was all over the social media, all over print.
2: Maybe.
0: She's really humble. Yeah, she's really humble.
1: You are so humble. You're not like... showing off, like, you know what, I don't know, but you're just so humble.
2: It was an experience, and that's how I knew I'm not going to get into any type of showbiz or acting or anything like that. No way.
0: She did an ad for a big company. Again, this company is also...
1: Is that how you picked her up?
0: No,
2: this was during lockdown that I did it.
1: Oh, interesting.
0: And it was weird that you said that you did the weird haircut because what the whole thing was the mum had given the kid a haircut, a bad haircut, and Marianne had to go and fix it up.
1: Not a
2: bad haircut, just a mistake type of haircut.
1: Yeah.
0: Oh. So it was their task.
1: My son has actually complained about me cutting his hair. I cut both my kids' hair during lockdown as well. So my daughter, she wanted a certain length, and I was like, yeah, sure, I'll do it, right? Cut it. And I end up trimming until it got like
2: super short,
1: like above her shoulder, and she's like screaming her head off, like, what have you done to my hair? And I was like, you know what? Don't worry about it. It's going to grow.
2: Yeah, but for a kid, their hair is a big part of their identity as well.
1: Yeah, well, you know, sometimes... You know, we make errors, human error, right?
2: Of course.
0: Anyway, Hawkins, thanks for coming in tonight.
2: No worries.
0: And I'll see you next week, and I'll see you tonight, and I'll drive you home tonight.
1: Well, you know, it's been a great night, and
0: we'll be back next week.
1: Yeah, we'll definitely be back next week.

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2: Hello there, I'm Terry Daniel. The opposition is being accused of pandering to the tobacco industry as it reveals plans to drastically reduce the cost of legal cigarettes. Michael Packey has more.
3: The opposition argues current tobacco taxes are driving the surge in illegal cigarettes. Liberal leader Angus Taylor says

0: says if he wins the next election, the excise would be slashed by 80%, reducing the price of legal cigarettes to about $18 a packet. Law enforcement agencies would also be given more funding to crack down on organised crime.
1: So the answer is to bust the business model, not protect it.
0: But Government Minister Tanya Plibersek has told News 24 such a policy would only encourage more people to smoke.
2: We have some of the lowest smoking rates in the world because cigarettes are expensive.
0: Under the opposition's policy, vapes and nicotine patches would no longer require a doctor's prescription.
3: Aged care providers are warning of a deepening financial crisis in the wake of the latest federal funding announcement. Ageing Australia says the government's new daily care rate of $303.19 per resident fails to cover recent wage increases and operating costs. Chief Executive Tom Simonson warns pressure is growing on a sector where most facilities are already losing money.
4: At a time when we need to be building more beds so that older people are not stuck languishing in hospital as they are now, we need the government to support us, not cut our funding at the worst possible moment.
3: 15 Australian drone experts are joining rescue and recovery efforts in flood-ravaged Nepal, including two members from the Queensland Fire Department. Georgina Winter has more.
5: Station officers Dale McVie and Matt Herbert flying to Sydney to join the New South Wales fire team before travelling to Nepal. The pair will work as drone pilots to assist with search and rescue efforts in Kathmandu, providing aerial surveillance and helping map out damaged areas for the Nepalese government. The officers say they expect to spend a minimum of 2 weeks in Nepal, depending on travel time and what's required of them on the ground.
3: The Deputy Prime Minister says Australia has to get the balance right on the rollout of data centres after meeting with tech companies in the United States. Top artificial intelligence players have committed to building large facilities far away from homes here to try and avoid the public backlash that they've seen in the US. Australians who switched to electronic vehicles during the recent fuel crisis are expected to save a combined $76 million in fuel costs this year. Analysis from the National Automotive Leasing and Salary Packaging Association shows outer suburban households are benefiting the most from the federal electric car discount. Chief Executive Rowan Martin says for many, the EV shift is becoming a more feasible investment.
6: What we're seeing is that Australians are now looking at electric vehicles over the long term and understanding that over future years they can save a significant amount of money on not only fuel but also the running costs of their car.
3: Briefly in other news, September 25 will officially be known as Dolly Parton Day in California this year after lawmakers approved a Senate bill. September being the ninth month, and Americans, the way they write the date, 9/25, see it as a play on 9/25. This is AIR National News. First up, tennis, and the action continues for the Aussies at the US Open. Air Sports' Paul Walsh filed this report.
7: Six Australians took to the courts on day four at Flushing Meadows, with only one surviving through to the next round on a day that can only be described as disappointing. Taylor Preston, Daria Kasatkina, James Duckworth, Kimberly Birrell and Maya Joint were all second-round casualties, with the only good news story being Alex de Minaur completing his rain-affected match against the Italian Andrea Guerrieri in straight sets, 6-2, 6-2, 6-4. The Demon looked sharp in the 1 hour, 35 minutes it took to defeat the world number 187, only losing his serve once in the match.
8: I thought the base level was very high. All in all, I thought it was a very clean performance.
7: De Minaur will be back on court on day five, along with Dane Sweeney, Tristan Schoolcase and Alexi Poprin. Paul Walsh for Air Sport.
3: NRL and Jai Arrow will take to Sydney Stadium tomorrow night for his 100th NRL game with the South Sydney Rabbitohs when they meet the Sydney Roosters. Fighting MND, Arrow will wear jersey number 23 for the opening whistle before being replaced by Cody Walker. South Sydney coach Wayne Bennett says none of his players want to miss the moment.
9: All my players want to play because they wanted to be in a moment with Jai, and they respect him so much, and they just thought if we didn't put him on the field, we'd be showing a bit of a lack of respect for him, and that's not the case.
3: In tonight's NRL at Olympic Stadium in Sydney, the Brisbane Broncos led the Bulldogs 10-6 in the first half. And the AFL elimination final in Perth is underway. A short time ago, scores were one goal each, Fremantle versus Hawthorn. Australian Independent Radio News.

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2: Hello there, I'm Terry Daniel. The Greens say the Coalition and One Nation are in a race to the bottom in addressing illicit tobacco. The opposition has announced it would slash the tobacco excise by 80% if elected and make vapes and nicotine patches legal. It comes after One Nation proposed a 75% drop in the tax. Greens Senator Barbara Pocock has accused both parties of pandering to big tobacco.
3: They are in a race to the bottom, which will not...

0: not deal with the real challenges we have. If we want to fight crime, we have to fight crime. There is no shortcut, and there is certainly no shortcut which puts massive profits into the bottom line of Philip Morris and doesn't deal with the real challenges of fighting crime.
1: A team of 15 Australian experts has been deployed to Nepal to support the disaster response. Mark Dransfield has more.
2: Two drone specialists from the Queensland Fire Department are among those heading to Nepal. Station officers Dale McVie and Matt Herbert will assist local search and rescue crews with aerial surveillance and 3D mapping. Mr McVie says the deployment holds extra significance for him following a recent holiday in Nepal.
3: I feel for the people. I have a close connection with the area. So I'm very pleased, very proud to be able to go over and help now.
2: They expect to be there for at least 2 weeks. Mark Dransfield, Air News.
1: The New South Wales Police Commissioner is confident his investigators are able to address Sydney's gangland crime. Two people have been killed this week in separate cases of mistaken identity. Officers believe the attacks are being coordinated from overseas. Mal Lanyon says the change in how organised criminals are operating presents a fresh challenge.
4: The use of encryption, the contracting of young people through encrypted apps is challenging for us, and that's why we're focusing so much on technology. We have some brilliant detectives who are very upskilled in terms of technology and encryption, and we are working to get behind the mask that these people are seeking to hide behind.
1: Federal Infrastructure Minister Catherine King cannot say when they, the Commonwealth, will commit more money to the Victorian suburban rail loop. Victoria is relying on the federal government to foot a third of the bill, about $11 billion, but it has so far only committed to $6 billion. Ms King insists the Commonwealth remains committed to the project.
5: They are decisions that we make in our budget. The last budget, we made the decision to contribute to the tunnelling, to contribute that component, and we are making those decisions alongside the project as the funding is required.
1: The threat of bird flu continues to grow. Another dolphin in South Australia has succumbed to the virus. The dolphin was found at Arno Bay on the Eyre Peninsula. Another long-nosed fur seal has also died, while a new bird species, a black kite, has also tested positive. And the Australian flag is celebrating its 125th birthday. The symbol was first flown above the dome of the Royal Exhibition Building in Melbourne in 1901. Harry West Flags is Australia's longest-running flag maker. Managing Director Mia Park says people are more enthusiastic about the flag than ever before.
6: It's a growing interest. People are really passionate about buying Australian-made, which has been really lovely to see. And it's a very steady business, to be honest, with schools and government and things like that.
1: Finally, to the Australian share market, the All Ords has closed up 38 points at 91.98. And one Australian dollar was buying 71.7 US cents. This is AIR National News. AFL and the Sydney Swans have reiterated the Pullman 5 will remain suspended for the rest of the AFL season, following an update from police. Jordan Tunbridge reports.
7: Swans coach Dean Cox insists the outcome of a police investigation into a group of banned players will have no bearing on their availability to play finals.
8: All five will remain stood down from the football club. That's one thing that we spoke about at the start, the police investigation and then the behavioural nature of it. We're going to be separated and that will still remain.
7: Four players have been interviewed over sexual assault allegations at the Pullman Hotel last month, with three other men being treated as witnesses. No charges have been laid. Cox isn't ruling out allowing the suspended players to attend Saturday's qualifying final against Brisbane or return to the club before season's end.
8: That changes daily.
7: And he's adamant they can still win the flag.
8: The leadership of the footy club have as much belief in this group to achieve what we want to achieve.
7: Jordan Tunbridge, Melbourne.
1: Tonight, the Fremantle Dockers are playing their first qualifying final in 11 years, hosting Hawthorn in Perth. At halftime, Hawthorn were in front 43-10. NRL and Sydney Roosters coach Trent Robinson has denied he's disrespecting tomorrow night's blockbuster against the South Sydney Rabbitohs. Robinson is resting nine of his top players to freshen them up ready for the finals. He says the Roosters are still fielding a competitive lineup.
9: You know, we'll have one debut, but all the rest have played NRL, so, yep, I know what's right for the Roosters and I love this game.
1: The final round of the NRL season has kicked off tonight. The Canterbury Bulldogs hosting the Brisbane Broncos at Olympic Stadium. Late in the second half, the Broncos led 34-16. Australian Independent Radio News.

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Keep

0: would like to acknowledge that I am broadcasting from Bokum Hills, located in the Sydney Hills District, was historically the territory of the Bidjigal clan, a part of the larger Darug people. The Bidjigal people are remembered through Bidjigal Reserve, a bushland area that straddles several suburbs, including Bokum Hills. The area has a rich history of Indigenous occupation and is now a protected space. Would like to pay my respects to the traditional owners, past and present, of this land. The Busy Mums radio show shares a variety of stories about people, culture, events and topics from the perspective of a busy mum in Sydney. 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I'm Rosh V, the award-winning radio presenter and after student. 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It's Rosh V, your host for this hour. I'm from the Busy Mums radio show. Welcome, 10 p.m. every Thursday night. You just heard Lost in the Woods by Zia Della, Cellophane by Sia, Running Up That Hill by Kate Bush. Hope you love those tracks. A bit of everything on the Busy Mums radio show tonight. And our community guest will be Claire Jones from The Book of Everything at the Belvoir Street Theatre. Catch it before it runs out. I've got a fantastic interview lining up for my community guest. I went out there with the kids and we had the back of the set tour, which is very privileged to do that because Claire is a acting coach from the Blue Mountains. So how was your busy week, mums and carers? It was so busy because we've got HSC trials with the eldest child. We've got primary school for the youngest and the middle child also has year 8 studies to do. It is very busy here at the Busy Mums radio show. Not only busy at the radio show, but busy in life in general with 3 busy kids and schedules. And I am, of course, studying at the Australian Film and Television Radio School. It is week 7 or 8 and we are in the middle of audio fiction script writing and assessment, which we critique each other's scripts and we make drafts and then we're going to go into production, which is very exciting, directed by our teacher and sound designer. We're learning sound design and we're getting to play with all the magic of sound to create a 3-minute audio drama. It's so exciting for me. It's going to be my showreel for the audio and podcasting world out there. I'm also a busy actor and I'm also enjoying fitness and I've lately picked up a 5 kilogram weights. And I'm working, doing routines with 5 kilogram weights, which is not too easy. Doing strength and resilience as a busy mum is very important to keep up with the kids and to enjoy life itself. We've made lots of interesting meals this week, including mincemeat with tofu. And that was a Chinese blend of mixed spices that we used. And we had that with rice. We had a salad, chickpea salad, for the kids' lunch this week for my daughter. That was interesting. She said that was the best lunch her friends had ever seen. It was chickpeas, a can of chickpeas with lettuce, tomato and cucumber with some dressing, and she loved it. As long as the kids get the protein, that's the main thing. So there's protein in the chickpeas and it's very healthy and it keeps them energized for the school day. Few other snacks that she's enjoyed with Greek yogurt and strawberry, and also cottage cheese with cut carrots and cucumber for after school. There's a variety and endless amount of snacks that you can do, as well as peanut butter on toast or peanut butter with rice crackers. Now we're building up her diet lately with protein rich foods and healthy foods. 16 0405 905 905. What's in your lunch boxes for the kids and what family meals that you have prepared this week? I've got lots of great music coming up on the Busy Mums radio show, and stay tuned next for the interview from Claire Jones. This is on at the Belvoir Street Theatre and it's great for HSC students as well. My son is doing HSC analysis and for English, and he's going to be using some of the learnings from the play that we watched. And it was amazing to go behind the scenes. It was remarkable to see the props and the stage from the actor's point of view. And we went behind the stage, met some of the actors, and it was the huge prop in the middle of the stage. We got to have a look and walk around the back. So if you're going to see any play this year, it's got to be The Book of Everything. It's amazing. It teaches children about child protection, women's rights, domestic violence and issues like that. So how to maintain healthy relationships and how, what to do when there is domestic violence and that sort of thing happening in families. The themes are heavy, but it's written in such a way and presented in such a way that children will above 8 years old will understand and know that it is wrong behavior. chapter includes themes of coercive control. So this is a play that I took my three children to. It was a fun, interactive play that was loved by the kids, and they really enjoyed the experience of live theatre. After about it was the artistic sets, actors' performances, and the sound design. Wherever the actors were, they were doing multi-skilling with the playing instruments as well as acting and performing. I won't give it away, but it's based on a book, a famous book author, and it's been around for a few decades now. And it's been loved by audiences from New York to Australia and everywhere else. So stay tuned to the interview coming up. Claire Jones from The Book of Everything, now showing at the Belvoir Street Theatre. I'm Rosh V for the Busy Mums Radio Show. 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
1: Welcome, Claire.
2: Thank you so much, Rosh.
1: Claire, tell us a little bit about your journey. When did it start in theatre?
2: Yeah, sure. So I've been acting for a long time now. Started in Adelaide. I went to drama school in Adelaide, even though I was from Sydney. And started working at the State Theatre Company in South Australia as soon as I graduated. The person who gave me my very first professional job is actor John Gayden, who was then the artistic director at the State Theatre Company. And he happens to be playing my husband in this show that we're doing now, The Book of Everything. So it's all come full circle. And then from there, I acted for a while in Adelaide, then I went to Perth, then I got into this amazing play called Cloud Street, directed by Neil Armfield, who's the director of Book of Everything, the show that we're doing now. And then came back to Sydney with that play, and have been in acting sort of based in Sydney ever since. So my kids have sort of grown up around theatre. I've done most of my career has been on the stage in theatre. And my kids I did a play when I was pregnant with my daughter. Then I did another play when she was just born. I started rehearsal when she was like 4 days old. And my kids would come on tour with me, and they'd come and watch the show heaps of times. And in this play, The Book of Everything, at the very end, they invite kids from the audience to come up on stage. And they would always go and find my kids and bring them up on stage. So they really love this play. It's very special to them. They're all grown up.
1: Claire, The Book of Everything, why is it so timeless?
2: Well, it's actually set in post-Second World War in Amsterdam. And it's adapted from a very special book written by Huss Gower. And he wrote a story that was sort of based on his childhood but dramatised. He was in a very strict religious household. And he was a very imaginative, creative child that was often getting in trouble by his father. And he was also having some issues at home with his father's violence towards his mother. So he's not sure how to deal with that. And he's able to find people around him, his auntie, his next door neighbour, these women that sort of surround him and help him work through this. And support his mum, and his mum also finds the courage to stand up to her husband's violence. It's really amazing in that it's able to tell a story about some very difficult topics. At the same time, it's an incredibly joyous, funny and hopeful show. So it's really unique and beautiful.
1: Claire, how did they adapt it for children with such heavy themes?
2: I know, it was amazing. I mean, the book was actually written for young people in the first place. So Richard Tulloch, who speaks both Dutch and English, his wife is Dutch, he was able to read it in the original and also speak to the original author and then adapt it and really keep the tone from the original novel, which was written for young people, and make sure that that was in the play. I don't quite know how they did it, and we were all a little bit worried that things would be too heavy for children. It's certainly recommended for age 9 years and up. Below that might be a little bit too confronting, but certainly for age 9 years and up. We were surprised at how it really resonated with people. And when you think about the statistics of 1 in 3 women being affected by domestic violence, we take that into the audience, and there are a number of people in our audience who are experiencing these things, and a number of them would be children. And so we're able to talk through these things of what you would do, how you have to share with other people, ask for help from other people. So it's really beautiful.
1: So through the story, the themes are not directly at the audience. They're just hidden.
2: Yes and no. In some places, at the beginning of the play, they're more hidden. Then they become more obvious. All of the difficult scenes, if I can say it that way, we do it so it's very obvious that it's not really happening. So if there's any children in the audience, they will see that we're pretending and that it's not actually happening. Often if you could see it on TV or film and you're a child, you might think that it's really happening and you're seeing something real in life. But we definitely dramatise it and make sure it's really heightened and obvious that it's not real, that it's just on the stage and we're telling a story. But after doing it, sort of touring it all around Australia and touring it overseas, I don't think we've ever had people come to us and say that it was a problem. So that's encouraging that they've really managed to portray it in a way that's both sensitive and challenging at the same time.
1: Definitely a timeless thing.
2: Yes, it really is.
1: And what sort of costumes do you all wear?
2: We wear period costumes from the 1950s, but there are also some of the characters. So we have, for example, we all play children. So at times we're wearing costumes that are similar to children, even though we're not children anymore by any means. And also one of the characters, so John Gayden, who plays my husband, also plays a dog. So we have very sort of theatrical costumes, which are also really fun. There's a character in the play who plays a neighbour, Mrs. Van Amersfoort, and the kids talk about her being the witch who lives next door. She's not a witch, of course. She's a wonderful woman. But sometimes kids label older people as certain things, and then eventually the main character, Thomas, gets to know her. And she has a wonderful costume with a wild kind of red curly wig. And, it's lots of fun, very theatrical, but also very heartfelt and real at times as well.
1: That's amazing. Why are you taking part again in this?
2: Yeah, good question. We're all 15 years older and it's a very physical show. We have to be climbing up ladders, sliding down poles, running around the theatre, being chased by the dog. We have to play skipping rope at one point. And certainly it's not as easy as it was 15 years ago when we did it last time. But I have to say, it's one of the most favourite plays that I've ever done in my boy. And as soon as I was asked to come back, I said yes straight away. I had to completely reorganise my life. But it's totally worth it to revisit this piece. Yeah.
1: So school children will be coming with their schools as well?
2: Yes, we have 11:30 school shows. And in fact, the Belvoir person who organises all of the school shows, she said that they got booked out within a couple of weeks because a lot of the teachers remember the play from 15 years ago when they brought their students last time, and it was such an incredible experience for them that they booked straight away. So all of our school shows got booked out straight away, and even some of our public shows are booked out now, which is great. The tickets are selling well.
1: It's amazing. It's definitely a great book of literal value, and yes, Seeing it come alive, that's the magic, isn't it?
2: Yeah, exactly. And we had the opportunity to meet the original writer of the book when we took the play to New York, to Broadway. We were in a very special theatre where every $1 from every ticket sold to the big musicals in New York goes to fund this theatre. And they bring kids in at a very discounted price. I think the tickets were like $12, or the most expensive ticket was $25. So it's very affordable for people to come, and they bring them in schools. And for a lot of the students, it was the first play they'd ever seen. And I got a chance to meet the writer afterwards. He flew from the Netherlands to come and see the play on Broadway. And I got to meet him afterwards and got him to sign my book. So that was really special.
1: That's amazing. And there would be lots of merchandise too, I can imagine.
2: No, I don't think we do have any merchandise. It's not really a commercial theatre in that way. But what we do have is the original book for sale. And we have some programs that you can download for free via a QR code. But if you can buy one of those original books, which the play was adapted from, I strongly recommend that you do that. It's really special.
1: Amazing. And what next for you after this?
2: I will go back to the Blue Mountains and I will continue teaching drama. So I run the Blue Mountains Drama School with a couple of other actor mates. And we teach classes for primary, secondary and adults all across the Blue Mountains. I also have a script reading group that I started up there over 20 years ago now when I first moved up to the Blue Mountains. And we support Blue Mountains writers and we read original scripts. And I also write scripts and TV scripts myself as well. So I'll get back to that once we've finished.
1: That's excellent. And I see that you're conversational in Indonesian language.
2: Yeah, benar. Saya bisa bahasa Indonesia because my husband is Indonesian. He's Balinese from Lombok, and so we spend part of the year living over with his family in the village in the kampung there. And so, nobody in the village and nobody in his family could speak English when I married him, and so I had to learn to speak English, Indonesian and Balinese to be able to communicate with his family. And we've really tried hard to bring our kids up in both cultures, speaking both languages or all three languages, Balinese as well. So they're fluent now in Indonesian, so they can communicate with their cousins and with the family and the people in the village. So that's been a big part of their life and something that we're really proud of. It's not easy to go back and forth between two countries, so we're really proud that we've been able to do that.
1: Great to speak to you today. Any final words for coming out to see the play?
2: Well, just to say that it's a message of hope, really, on how the community can come together and we can support each other and ask for help when we need it, and that we will be there for each other to support each other. So I really commend that to everybody, even outside of the play. But if you can come along and see the play, it opens up all this.

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2: Hello there, I'm Terry Daniel. The opposition is being accused of pandering to the tobacco industry as it reveals plans to drastically reduce the cost of legal cigarettes. Michael Packey has more.
3: The opposition argues current tobacco taxes are driving the surge in illegal cigarettes. Liberal leader Angus Taylor says if he wins the next election, the excise would be slashed by 80%, reducing the price of legal cigarettes to about $18 a packet. Law enforcement agencies would also be given more funding to crack down on organised crime.
4: So the answer is to bust the business model, not protect it.
3: But Government Minister Tanya Plibersek has told News 24 such a policy would only encourage more people to smoke.
5: We have some of the lowest smoking rates in the world because cigarettes are expensive.
3: Under the opposition's policy, vapes and nicotine patches would no longer require a doctor's prescription.
2: Aged care providers are warning of a deepening financial crisis in the wake of the latest federal funding announcement. Ageing Australia says the government's new daily care rate of $303.19 per resident fails to cover recent wage increases and operating costs. Chief Executive Tom Simonson warns pressure is growing on a sector where most facilities are already losing money.
6: At a time when we need to be building more beds so that older people are not stuck languishing in hospital as they are now, we need the government to support us, not cut our funding at the worst possible.

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0: illicit tobacco. The opposition has announced it would slash the tobacco excise by 80% if elected and make vapes and nicotine patches legal. It comes after One Nation proposed a 75% drop in the tax. Green Senator Barbara Pocock has accused both parties of pandering to big tobacco.
1: They are in a race to the bottom, which will not deal with the real challenges we have. If we want to fight crime, we have to fight crime. There is no shortcut, and there is certainly no shortcut which puts massive profits into the bottom line of Philip Morris and doesn't deal with the real challenges of fighting crime.
0: A team of 15 Australian experts has been deployed to Nepal to support the disaster response. Mark Dransfield has more.
2: Two drone specialists from the Queensland Fire Department are among those heading to Nepal. Station officers Dale McVie and Matt Herbert will assist local search and rescue crews with aerial surveillance and 3D mapping. Mr McVie says the deployment holds extra significance for him following a recent holiday in Nepal.
3: I feel for the people. I have a close connection with the area, so I'm very pleased, very proud to be able to go over and help now.
2: They expect to be there for at least 2 weeks. Mark Dransfield, Air News.
0: The New South Wales Police Commissioner is confident his investigators are able to address Sydney's gangland crime. Two people have been killed this week in separate cases of mistaken identity. Officers believe the attacks are being coordinated from overseas. Mal Lanyon says the change in how organised criminals are operating presents a fresh challenge.
4: The use of encryption, the contracting of young people through encrypted apps is challenging for us, and that's why we're focusing so much on technology. We have some brilliant detectives who are very upskilled in terms of technology and encryption, and we are working to get behind the mask that these people are seeking to hide behind.
0: Federal Infrastructure Minister Catherine King cannot say when they, the Commonwealth, will commit more money to the Victorian suburban rail loop. Victoria is relying on the federal government to foot a third of the bill, about $11 billion, but it has so far only committed to $6 billion. Ms King insists the Commonwealth remains committed to the project.
5: They are decisions that we make in our budget. The last budget, we made the decision to contribute to the tunnelling, to contribute that component, and we are making those decisions alongside the project as the funding is required.
0: The threat of bird flu continues to grow. Another dolphin in South Australia has succumbed to the virus. The dolphin was found at Arno Bay on the Eyre Peninsula. Another long-nosed fur seal has also died, while a new bird species, a black kite, has also tested positive. And the Australian flag is celebrating its 125th birthday. The symbol was first flown above the dome of the Royal Exhibition Building in Melbourne in 1901. Harry West Flags is Australia's longest-running flag maker. Managing Director Mia Park says people are more enthusiastic about the flag than ever before.
6: It's a growing interest. People are really passionate about buying Australian-made, which has been really lovely to see. And it's a very steady business, to be honest, with schools and government and things like that.
0: Finally, to the Australian share market, the All Ords has closed up 38 points at 91.98. And one Australian dollar was buying 71.7 US cents. This is AIR National News. The Brisbane Broncos have won their final NRL round contest against the Canterbury Bulldogs in a game that doubled as Payne Haas's farewell from Brisbane. The game ended 34 points to 20 to the Broncos, which is the equal most points they've scored all year, tied with their round 23 tally against the Canberra Raiders. Broncos halfback Ben Hunt says they did it all for Payne Haas before he set sail for Redfern and the South Sydney Rabbitohs. Haas reflected on his time at the Broncos on Nine after the game.
7: Been pretty emotional the last few weeks, especially last week was pretty emotional, but yeah, I reckon once I start reflecting, yeah, it'll start to hit me. But yeah, I'm just glad we got the win tonight. Obviously it wasn't ideal the season how it panned out, but I'm very proud of the boys and we're stuck solid.
0: The Fremantle Dockers suffered a shocking 32-point loss against the Hawks in their qualifying AFL final in Perth. Fremantle will now have to take on the winner of the Geelong-Carlton elimination clash. Hawks forward Nick Watson on Fox Footy said the team believed they could win.
8: A whole lot of emotion. The belief in the group's outstanding and I'm just so glad the boys got up tonight. We had such strong belief coming in and it's good to see it come out.
0: Final score, the Hawks 10-12-72 to the Dockers 5-10-40. Meanwhile, Sydney coach Dean Cox is adamant his side can still win the premiership despite having five players suspended.
9: The leadership of the footy club, whether it's the chairman, CEO, myself, have as much belief in this group to achieve what we want to achieve. For the majority of the year, we've shown that the brand of footy, the style of footy that we play, has put us in a position to have a big impact and earn a qualifying final.
0: The Sydney Swans host the Brisbane Lions in a qualifying final on Saturday night. Australian Independent Radio News.
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2: Hello there, I'm Terry Daniel. The opposition is being accused of pandering to the tobacco industry as it reveals plans to drastically reduce the cost of legal cigarettes. Michael Packey has more.
3: The opposition argues current tobacco taxes are driving the surge in illegal cigarettes. Liberal leader Angus Taylor says if he wins the next election, the excise would be slashed by 80%, reducing the price of legal cigarettes to about $18 a packet. Law enforcement agencies would also be given more funding to crack down on organised crime.
4: So the answer is to bust the business model, not protect it.
3: But Government Minister Tanya Plibersek has told News 24 such a policy would only encourage more people to smoke.
5: We have some of the lowest smoking rates in the world because cigarettes are expensive.
3: Under the opposition's policy, vapes and nicotine patches would no longer require a doctor's prescription.
2: Aged care providers are warning of a deepening financial crisis in the wake of the latest federal funding announcement. Ageing Australia says the government's new daily care rate of $303.19 per resident fails to cover recent wage increases and operating costs. Chief Executive Tom Simonson warns pressure is growing on a sector where most facilities are already losing money.
6: At a time when we need to be building more beds so that older people are not stuck languishing in hospital as they are now, we need the government to support us, not cut our funding at the worst possible moment.
2: 15 Australian drone experts are joining rescue and recovery efforts in flood-ravaged Nepal, including two members from the Queensland Fire Department. Georgina Winter has more.
7: Station officers Dale McVie and Matt Herbert flying to Sydney to join the New South Wales fire team before travelling to Nepal. The pair will work as drone pilots to assist with search and rescue efforts in Kathmandu, providing aerial surveillance and helping map out damaged areas for the Nepalese government. The officers say they expect to spend a minimum of 2 weeks in Nepal, depending on travel time and what's required of them on the ground.
2: The Deputy Prime Minister says Australia has to get the balance right on the rollout of data centres after meeting with tech companies in the United States. Top artificial intelligence players have committed to building large facilities far away from homes here to try and avoid the public backlash that they've seen in the US. Australians who switched to electronic vehicles during the recent fuel crisis are expected to save a combined $76 million in fuel costs this year. Analysis from the National Automotive Leasing and Salary Packaging Association shows outer suburban households are benefiting the most from the federal electric car discount.

0: Chief Executive Rowan Martin says for many, the EV shift is becoming a more feasible investment.
1: What we're seeing is that Australians are now looking at electric vehicles over the long term and understanding that over future years they can save a significant amount of money on not only fuel but also the running costs of their car.
0: Briefly in other news, September 25 will officially be known as Dolly Parton Day in California this year after lawmakers approved a Senate bill. September being the ninth month, and Americans, the way they write the date, 9/25, see it as a play on 9/25. This is AIR National News. The Brisbane Broncos have won their final NRL round contest against the Canterbury Bulldogs in a game that doubled as Payne Haas's farewell from Brisbane. The game ended 34 points to 20 to the Broncos, which is the equal most points they've scored all year, tied with their round 23 tally against the Canberra Raiders. Broncos halfback Ben Hunt says they did it all for Payne Haas before he set sail for Redfern and the South Sydney Rabbitohs. Haas reflected on his time at the Broncos on Nine after the game.
2: Been pretty emotional the last few weeks, especially last week was pretty emotional, but yeah, I reckon once I start reflecting, yeah, it'll start to hit me. But yeah, I'm just glad we got the win tonight. Obviously it wasn't ideal to see how it panned out, but I'm very proud of the boys and we're stuck solid.
0: The Fremantle Dockers suffered a shocking 32-point loss against the Hawks in their qualifying AFL final in Perth. Fremantle will now have to take on the winner of the Geelong-Carlton elimination clash. Hawks forward Nick Watson on Fox Footy said the team believed they could win.
3: A whole lot of emotion. The belief in the group's outstanding and I'm just so glad the boys got up tonight. We had such strong belief coming in and it's good to see it come out.
0: Final score, the Hawks 10-12-72 to the Dockers 5-10-40. Meanwhile, Sydney coach Dean Cox is adamant his side can still win the premiership despite having five players suspended.
4: The leadership of the footy club, whether it's the chairman, CEO, myself, have as much belief in this group to achieve what we want to achieve. For the majority of the year, we've shown that the brand of footy, the style of footy that we play, has put us in a position to have a big impact and earn a qualifying final.
0: The Sydney Swans host the Brisbane Lions in a qualifying final on Saturday night. Australian Independent Radio News.

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2: Hello there, I'm Terry Daniel. The Greens say the Coalition and One Nation are in a race to the bottom in addressing illicit tobacco. The opposition has announced it would slash the tobacco excise by 80% if elected and make vapes and nicotine patches legal. It comes after One Nation proposed a 75% drop in the tax. Greens Senator Barbara Pocock has accused both parties of pandering to big tobacco.
3: They are in a race to the bottom, which will not deal with the real challenges we have. If we want to fight crime, we have to fight crime. There is no shortcut, and there is certainly no shortcut which puts massive profits into the bottom line of Philip Morris and doesn't deal with the real challenges of fighting crime.
2: A team of 15 Australian experts has been deployed to Nepal to support the disaster response. Mark Dransfield has more.
4: Two drone specialists from the Queensland Fire Department are among those heading to Nepal. Station officers Dale McVie and Matt Herbert will assist local search and rescue crews with aerial surveillance and 3D mapping. Mr. McVie says the deployment holds extra significance for him following a recent holiday in Nepal.
5: I feel for the people. I have a close connection with the area, so I'm very pleased, very proud to be able to go over and help now.
4: They expect to be there for at least 2 weeks. Mark Dransfield, Air News.
2: The New South Wales Police Commissioner is confident his investigators are able to address Sydney's gangland crime. Two people have been killed this week in separate cases of mistaken identity. Officers believe the attacks are being coordinated from overseas. Mal Lanyon says the change in how organised criminals are operating presents a fresh challenge.
6: The use of encryption, the contracting of young people through encrypted apps is challenging for us, and that's why we're focusing so much on technology. We have some brilliant detectives who are very upskilled in terms of technology and encryption, and we are working to get behind the mask that these people are seeking to hide behind.
2: Federal Infrastructure Minister Catherine King cannot say when they, the Commonwealth, will commit more money to the Victorian suburban rail loop. Victoria is relying on the federal government to foot a third of the bill, about $11 billion, but it has so far only committed to $6 billion. Ms. King insists the Commonwealth remains committed to the project.
7: They are decisions that we make in our budget. The last budget, we made the decision to contribute to the tunnelling, to contribute that component, and we are making those decisions alongside the project as the funding is required.
2: The threat of bird flu continues to grow. Another dolphin in South Australia has succumbed to the virus. The dolphin was found at Arno Bay on the Eyre Peninsula. Another long-nosed fur seal has also died, while a new bird species, a black kite, has also tested positive. And the Australian flag is celebrating its 125th birthday. The symbol was first flown above the dome of the Royal Exhibition Building in Melbourne in 1901. Harry West Flags is Australia's longest-running flag maker. Managing Director Mia Park says people are more enthusiastic about the flag than ever before.
8: It's a growing interest. People are really passionate about buying Australian-made, which has been really lovely to see. And it's a very steady business, to be honest, with schools and government and things like that.
2: Finally, to the Australian share market, the All Ords has closed up 38 points at 91.98. And one Australian dollar was buying 71.7 US cents. This is Air National News. The Brisbane Broncos have won their final NRL round contest against the Canterbury Bulldogs in a game that doubled as Payne Haas's farewell from Brisbane. The game ended 34 points to 20 to the Broncos, which is the equal most points they've scored all year, tied with their round 23 tally against the Canberra Raiders. Broncos halfback Ben Hunt says they did it all for Payne Haas before he set sail for Redfern and the South Sydney Rabbitohs. Haas reflected on his time at the Broncos on Nine after the game.
9: Been pretty emotional the last few weeks, especially last week was pretty emotional, but yeah, I reckon once I start reflecting, yeah, it'll start to hit me. But yeah, I'm just glad we got the win tonight. Obviously it wasn't ideal the season how it panned out, but I'm very proud of the boys and we're stuck solid.
2: The Fremantle Dockers suffered a shocking 32-point loss against the Hawks in their qualifying AFL final in Perth. Fremantle will now have to take on the winner of the Geelong-Carlton elimination clash. Hawks forward Nick Watson on Fox Footy said the team believed they could win.
10: A whole lot of emotion. The belief in the group's outstanding and I'm just so glad the boys got up tonight. We had such strong belief coming in and it's good to see it come out.
2: Final score, the Hawks 10-12-72 to the Dockers 5-10-40.

0: Meanwhile, Sydney coach Dean Cox is adamant his side can still win the premiership despite having five players suspended.
1: The leadership of the footy club, whether it's the chairman, CEO, myself, have as much belief in this group to achieve what we want to achieve. For the majority of the year, we've shown that the brand of footy, the style of footy that we play, has put us in a position to have a big impact and earn a qualifying final.
0: The Sydney Swans host the Brisbane Lions in a qualifying final on Saturday night. Australian Independent Radio News.

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2: Hello there, I'm Terry Daniel. The opposition is being accused of pandering to the tobacco industry as it reveals plans to drastically reduce the cost of legal cigarettes. Michael Packey has more.
3: The opposition argues current tobacco taxes are driving the surge in illegal cigarettes. Liberal leader Angus Taylor says if he wins the next election, the excise would be slashed by 80%, reducing the price of legal cigarettes to about $18 a packet. Law enforcement agencies would also be given more funding to crack down on organised crime.
4: So the answer is to bust the business model, not protect it.
3: But Government Minister Tanya Plibersek has told News 24 such a policy would only encourage more people to smoke.
5: We have some of the lowest smoking rates in the world because cigarettes are expensive.
3: Under the opposition's policy, vapes and nicotine patches would no longer require a doctor's prescription.
2: Aged care providers are warning of a deepening financial crisis in the wake of the latest federal funding announcement. Ageing Australia says the government's new daily care rate of $303.19 per resident fails to cover recent wage increases and operating costs. Chief Executive Tom Simonson warns pressure is growing on a sector where most facilities are already losing money.
6: At a time when we need to be building more beds so that older people are not stuck languishing in hospital as they are now, we need the government to support us, not cut our funding at the worst possible moment.
2: 15 Australian drone experts are joining rescue and recovery efforts in flood-ravaged Nepal, including two members from the Queensland Fire Department. Georgina Winter has more.
7: Station officers Dale McVie and Matt Herbert flying to Sydney to join the New South Wales fire team before travelling to Nepal. The pair will work as drone pilots to assist with search and rescue efforts in Kathmandu, providing aerial surveillance and helping map out damaged areas for the Nepalese government. The officers say they expect to spend a minimum of 2 weeks in Nepal, depending on travel time and what's required of them on the ground.
2: The Deputy Prime Minister says Australia has to get the balance right on the rollout of data centres after meeting with tech companies in the United States. Top artificial intelligence players have committed to building large facilities far away from homes here to try and avoid the public backlash that they've seen in the US. Australians who switched to electronic vehicles during the recent fuel crisis are expected to save a combined $76 million in fuel costs this year. Analysis from the National Automotive Leasing and Salary Packaging Association showed after meeting with tech companies in the United States. Top artificial intelligence players have committed to building large facilities far away from homes here to try and avoid the public backlash that they've seen in the US. Australians who switched to electronic vehicles during the recent fuel crisis are expected to save a combined $76 million.

0: OEMs are now looking at electric vehicles over the long term and understanding that over future years they can save a significant amount of money on not only fuel but also the running cost of their car.
1: Briefly in other news, September 25 will officially be known as Dolly Parton Day in California this year after lawmakers approved a Senate bill. September being the ninth month, and Americans, the way they write the date, 9/25, see it as a play on 9/25. This is AIR National News. The Brisbane Broncos have won their final NRL round contest against the Canterbury Bulldogs in a game that doubled as Payne Haas's farewell from Brisbane. The game ended 34 points to 20 to the Broncos, which is the equal most points they've scored all year, tied with their round 23 tally against the Canberra Raiders. Broncos halfback Ben Hunt says they did it all for Payne Haas before he set sail for Redfern and the South Sydney Rabbitohs. Haas reflected on his time at the Broncos on Nine after the game.
2: Been pretty emotional the last few weeks, especially last week was pretty emotional, but yeah, I reckon once I start reflecting, yeah, it'll start to hit me. But yeah, I'm just glad we got the win tonight. Obviously it wasn't ideal to season how it panned out, but I'm very proud of the boys and we're stuck solid.
1: The Fremantle Dockers suffered a shocking 32-point loss against the Hawks in their qualifying AFL final in Perth. Fremantle will now have to take on the winner of the Geelong-Carlton elimination clash. Hawks forward Nick Watson on Fox Footy said the team believed they could win.
3: A whole lot of emotion. The belief in the group's outstanding and I'm just so glad the boys got up tonight. We had such strong belief coming in and it's good to see it come out.
1: Final score, the Hawks 10-12-72 to the Dockers 5-10-40. Meanwhile, Sydney coach Dean Cox is adamant his side can still win the premiership despite having five players suspended.
4: The leadership of the footy club, whether it's the chairman, CEO, myself, have as much belief in this group to achieve what we want to achieve. For the majority of the year, we've shown that the brand of footy, the style of footy that we play, has put us in a position to have a big impact and earn a qualifying final.
1: The Sydney Swans host the Brisbane Lions in a qualifying final on Saturday night. Australian Independent Radio News.
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1: Hello there, I'm Terry Daniel. The opposition is being accused of pandering to the tobacco industry as it reveals plans to drastically reduce the cost of legal cigarettes. Michael Packey has more.
7: The opposition argues current tobacco taxes are driving the surge in illegal cigarettes. Liberal leader Angus Taylor says if he wins the next election, the excise would be slashed by 80%, reducing the price of legal cigarettes to about $18 a packet. Law enforcement agencies would also be given more funding to crack down on organised crime.
8: So the answer is to bust the business model, not protect it.
7: But Government Minister Tanya Plibersek has told News 24 such a policy would only encourage more people to smoke.
9: We have some of the lowest smoking rates in the world because cigarettes are expensive.
7: Under the opposition's policy, vapes and nicotine patches would no longer require a doctor's prescription.
1: Aged care providers are warning of a deepening financial crisis in the wake of the latest federal funding announcement. Ageing Australia says the government's new daily care rate of $303.19 per resident fails to cover recent wage increases and operating costs. Chief Executive Tom Simonson warns pressure is growing on a sector where most facilities are already losing money.
10: At a time when we need to be building more beds so that older people are not stuck languishing in hospital as they are now, we need the government to support us, not cut our funding at the worst possible moment.
1: 15 Australian drone experts are joining rescue and recovery efforts in flood-ravaged Nepal, including two members from the Queensland Fire Department. Georgina Winter has more.
11: Station officers Dale McVie and Matt Herbert flying to Sydney to join the New South Wales fire team before travelling to Nepal. The pair will work as drone pilots to assist with search and rescue efforts in Kathmandu, providing aerial surveillance and helping map out damaged areas for the Nepalese government. The officers say they expect to spend a minimum of 2 weeks in Nepal, depending on travel time and what's required of them on the ground.
1: The Deputy Prime Minister says Australia has to get the balance right on the rollout of data centres after meeting with tech companies in the United States. Top artificial intelligence players have committed to building large facilities far away from homes here to try and avoid the public backlash that they've seen in the US. Australians

0: to switch to electronic vehicles during the recent fuel crisis are expected to save a combined $76 million in fuel costs this year. Analysis from the National Automotive Leasing and Salary Packaging Association shows outer suburban households are benefiting the most from the federal electric car discount. Chief Executive Rowan Martin says for many, the EV shift is becoming a more feasible investment.
1: What we're seeing is that Australians are now looking at electric vehicles over the long term and understanding that over future years they can save a significant amount of money on not only fuel but also the running cost of their car.
0: Briefly in other news, September 25 will officially be known as Dolly Parton Day in California this year after lawmakers approved a Senate bill. September being the ninth month, and Americans, the way they write the date, 9/25, see it as a play on 9/25. This is AIR National News. The Brisbane Broncos have won their final NRL round contest against the Canterbury Bulldogs in a game that doubled as Payne Haas's farewell from Brisbane. The game ended 34 points to 20 to the Broncos, which is the equal most points they've scored all year, tied with their round 23 tally against the Canberra Raiders. Broncos halfback Ben Hunt says they did it all for Payne Haas before he set sail for Redfern and the South Sydney Rabbitohs. Haas reflected on his time at the Broncos on Nine after the game.
2: Been pretty emotional the last few weeks, especially last week was pretty emotional, but yeah, I reckon once I start reflecting, yeah, it'll start to hit me. But yeah, I'm just glad we got the win tonight. Obviously it wasn't ideal the season how it panned out, but I'm very proud of the boys and we're stuck solid.
0: The Fremantle Dockers suffered a shocking 32-point loss against the Hawks in their qualifying AFL final in Perth. Fremantle will now have to take on the winner of the Geelong-Carlton elimination clash. Hawks forward Nick Watson on Fox Footy said the team believed they could win.
3: A whole lot of emotion. The belief in the group's outstanding and I'm just so glad the boys got up tonight. We had such strong belief coming in and it's good to see it come out.
0: Final score, the Hawks 10-12-72 to the Dockers 5-10-40. Meanwhile, Sydney coach Dean Cox is adamant his side can still win the premiership despite having five players suspended.
4: The leadership of the footy club, whether it's the chairman, CEO, myself, have as much belief in this group to achieve what we want to achieve. For the majority of the year, we've shown that the brand of footy, the style of footy that we play, has put us in a position to have a big impact and earn a qualifying final.
0: The Sydney Swans host the Brisbane Lions in a qualifying final on Saturday night. Australian Independent Radio News.

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2: Hello there, I'm Terry Daniel. The Greens say the Coalition and One Nation are in a race to the bottom in addressing illicit tobacco. The opposition has announced it would slash the tobacco excise by 80% if elected and make vapes and nicotine patches legal. It comes after One Nation proposed a 75% drop in the tax. Greens Senator Barbara Pocock has accused both parties of pandering to big tobacco.
3: They are in a race to the bottom, which will not deal with the real challenges we have. If we want to fight crime, we have to fight crime. There is no shortcut, and there is certainly no shortcut which puts massive profits into the bottom line of Philip Morris and doesn't deal with the real challenges of fighting crime.
2: A team of 15 Australian experts has been deployed to Nepal to support the disaster response. Mark Dransfield has more.
4: Two drone specialists from the Queensland Fire Department are among those heading to Nepal. Station officers Dale McVie and Matt Herbert will assist local search and rescue crews with aerial surveillance and 3D mapping. Mr McVie says the deployment holds extra significance for him following a recent holiday in Nepal.
5: I feel for the people. I have a close connection with the area, so I'm very pleased, very proud to be able to go over and help now.
4: They expect to be there for at least 2 weeks. Mark Jansfield, Air News.
2: The New South Wales Police Commissioner is confident his investigators are able to address Sydney's gangland crime. Two people have been killed this week in separate cases of mistaken identity. Officers believe the attacks are being coordinated from overseas. Mal Lanyon says the change in how organised criminals are operating presents a fresh challenge.
6: The use of encryption, the contracting of young people through encrypted apps is challenging for us, and that's why we're focusing so much on technology. We have some brilliant detectives who are very upskilled in terms of technology and encryption, and we are working to get behind the mask that these people are seeking to hide behind.
2: Federal Infrastructure Minister Catherine King cannot say when the Commonwealth, will commit more money to the Victorian suburban rail loop. Victoria is relying on the federal government to foot a third of the bill, about $11 billion, but it has so far only committed to $6 billion. Ms King insists the Commonwealth remains committed to the project.
7: They are decisions that we make in our budget. The last budget, we made the decision to contribute to the tunnelling, to contribute that component, and we are making those decisions alongside the project as the funding is required.
2: The threat of bird flu continues to grow. Another dolphin in South Australia has succumbed to the virus. The dolphin was found at Arno Bay on the Eyre Peninsula. Another long-nosed fur seal has also died, while a new bird species, a black kite, has also tested positive. And the Australian flag is celebrating its 125th birthday. The symbol was first flown above the dome of the Royal Exhibition Building in Melbourne in 1901. Harry West Flags is Australia's longest-running flag maker. Managing Director Mia Park says people are more enthusiastic about the flag than ever before.
8: It's a growing interest. People are really passionate about buying Australian-made, which has been really lovely to see. And it's a very steady business, to be honest, with schools and government and things like that.
2: Finally, to the Australian share market, the All Ords has closed up 38 points at 91.98. And one Australian dollar was buying 71.7 US cents. This is Air National News. The Brisbane Broncos have won their final NRL round contest against the Canterbury Bulldogs in a game that doubled as Payne Haas's farewell from Brisbane. The game ended 34 points to 20 to the Broncos, which is the equal most points they've scored all year, tied with their round 23 tally against the Canberra Raiders. Broncos halfback Ben Hunt says they did it all for Payne Haas before he set sail for Redfern and the South Sydney Rabbitohs. Haas reflected on his time at the Broncos on 9 after the game.
9: Been pretty emotional the last few weeks, especially last week was pretty emotional, but yeah, I reckon once I start reflecting, yeah, it'll start to hit me. But yeah, I'm just glad we got the win tonight. Obviously, it wasn't ideal to see how it panned out, but I'm very proud of the boys. I'm stuck solid.
2: The Fremantle Dockers suffered a shocking 32-point loss against the Hawks in their qualifying AFL final in Perth. Fremantle will now have to take on the winner of the Geelong-Carlton elimination clash. Hawks forward Nick Watson on Fox Footy said the team believed they could win.
10: A whole lot

0: We had such strong belief coming in, and it's good to see it come out.
1: Final score, the Hawks 10-12-72 to the Dockers 5-10-40. Meanwhile, Sydney coach Dean Cox is adamant his side can still win the premiership despite having five players suspended.
2: The leadership of the footy club, whether it's the chairman, CEO, myself, have as much belief in this group to achieve what we want to achieve. For the majority of the year, we've shown that the brand of footy, the style of footy that we play, has put us in a position to have a big impact and earn a qualifying final.
1: The Sydney Swans host the Brisbane Lions in a qualifying final on Saturday night. Australian Independent Radio News.

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2: Hello there, I'm Terry Daniel. The opposition is being accused of pandering to the tobacco industry as it reveals plans to drastically reduce the cost of legal cigarettes. Michael Packie has more.
3: The opposition argues current tobacco taxes are driving the surge in illegal cigarettes. Liberal leader Angus Taylor says if he wins the next election, the excise would be slashed by 80%, reducing the price of legal cigarettes to about $18 a packet. Law enforcement agencies would also be given more funding to crack down on organised crime.
4: So the answer is to bust the business model, not protect it.
3: But Government Minister Tanya Plibersek has told News 24 such a policy would only encourage more people to smoke.
5: We have some of the lowest smoking rates in the world because cigarettes are expensive.
3: Under the opposition's policy, vapes and nicotine patches would no longer require a doctor's prescription.
2: Aged care providers are warning of a deepening financial crisis in the wake of the latest federal funding announcement. Ageing Australia says the government's new daily care rate of $303.19 per resident fails to cover recent wage increases and operating costs.
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2: Hello there, I'm Terry Daniel. The opposition is being accused of pandering to the tobacco industry as it reveals plans to drastically reduce the cost of legal cigarettes. Michael Packie has more.
3: The opposition argues current tobacco taxes...
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2: Hello there, I'm Terry Daniel. The opposition is being accused of pandering to the tobacco industry as it reveals

0: wins the next election, the excise would be slashed by 80%, reducing the price of legal cigarettes to about $18 a packet. Law enforcement agencies would also be given more funding to crack down on organised crime.
1: So the answer is to bust the business model, not protect it.
0: But Government Minister Tanya Plibersek has told News 24 such a policy would only encourage more people to smoke.
2: We have some of the lowest smoking rates in the world because cigarettes are expensive.
0: Under the opposition's policy, vapes and nicotine patches would no longer require a doctor's prescription.
3: Aged care providers are warning of a deepening financial crisis in the wake of the latest federal funding announcement. Ageing Australia says the government's new daily care rate of $303.19 per resident fails to cover recent wage increases and operating costs. Chief Executive Tom Simonson warns pressure is growing on a sector where most facilities are already losing money.
4: At a time when we need to be building more beds so that older people are not stuck languishing in hospital as they are now, we need the government to support us, not cut our funding at the worst possible moment.
3: 15 Australian drone experts are joining rescue and recovery efforts in flood-ravaged Nepal, including two members from the Queensland Fire Department. Georgina Winter has more.
5: Station officers Dale McVie and Matt Herbert flying to Sydney to join the New South Wales fire team before travelling to Nepal. The pair will work as drone pilots to assist with search and rescue efforts in Kathmandu, providing aerial surveillance and helping map out damaged areas for the Nepalese government. The officers say they expect to spend a minimum of 2 weeks in Nepal, depending on travel time and what's required of them on the ground.
3: The Deputy Prime Minister says Australia has to get the balance right on the rollout of data centres after meeting with tech companies in the United States. Top artificial intelligence players have committed to building large facilities far away from homes here to try and avoid the public backlash that they've seen in the US. Australians who switched to electronic vehicles during the recent fuel crisis are expected to save a combined $76 million in fuel costs this year. Analysis from the National Automotive Leasing and Salary Packaging Association shows outer suburban households are benefiting the most from the federal electric car discount. Chief Executive Rowan Martin says for many, the EV shift is becoming a more feasible investment.
6: What we're seeing is that Australians are now looking at electric vehicles over the long term and understanding that over future years they can save a significant amount of money on not only fuel but also the running costs of their car.
3: Briefly in other news, September 25 will officially be known as Dolly Parton Day in California this year after lawmakers approved a Senate bill. September being the ninth month, and Americans, the way they write the date, 9/25, see it as a play on 9/25. This is AIR National News. The Brisbane Broncos have won their final NRL round contest against the Canterbury Bulldogs in a game that doubled as Payne Haas's farewell from Brisbane. The game ended 34 points to 20 to the Broncos, which is the equal most points they've scored all year, tied with their round 23 tally against the Canberra Raiders. Broncos halfback Ben Hunt says they did it all for Payne Haas before he set sail for Redfern and the South Sydney Rabbitohs. Haas reflected on his time at the Broncos on Nine after the game.
7: Been pretty emotional the last few weeks, especially last week was pretty emotional, but yeah, I reckon once I start reflecting, yeah, it'll start to hit me. But yeah, I'm just glad we got the win tonight. Obviously it wasn't ideal the season how it panned out, but I'm very proud of the boys and we're stuck solid.
3: The Fremantle Dockers suffered a shocking 32-point loss against the Hawks in their qualifying AFL final in Perth. Fremantle will now have to take on the winner of the Geelong-Carlton elimination clash. Hawks forward Nick Watson on Fox Footy said the team believed they could win.
8: A whole lot of emotion. The belief in the group's outstanding and I'm just so glad the boys got up tonight. We had such strong belief coming in and it's good to see it come out.
3: Final score, the Hawks 10-12-72 to the Dockers 5-10-40. Meanwhile, Sydney coach Dean Cox is adamant his side can still win the premiership despite having five players suspended.
9: The leadership of the footy club, whether it's the chairman, CEO, myself, have as much belief in this group to achieve what we want to achieve. For the majority of the year, we've shown that the brand of footy, the style of footy that we play, has put us in a position to have a big impact and earn a qualifying final.
3: The Sydney Swans host the Brisbane Lions in a qualifying final on Saturday night. Australian Independent Radio News.

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0: opposition is vowing to reduce the tax by 80% if it wins the next election in a bid to combat the illicit market. It's estimated the price of legal cigarettes would drop to about $18 a packet. Quit director Rachel Anderson says making any tobacco product cheaper goes against decades of health efforts to reduce smoking rates.
1: We know smoking's still killing 66 Australians every day, and so now is not the time to weaken tobacco control policies that have been effective up until this point.
0: The New South Wales Police Minister denies Sydney's underworld crime is out of control as police promise to ramp up efforts to crack down on organised gangs. Two men have been mistakenly shot dead in attacks linked to gangland disputes. Investigators believe young men are being contracted online to carry out the offences. Minister Yasmin Catley says police will not rest until those responsible are apprehended.
2: We will not surrender our streets to organised crime gangs. Not now, not ever. The New South Wales Police are working around the clock to address these issues, to really hone in with the intelligence that they have, and they're not going to stop.
0: More than half of surveyed Australians believe people grieving a suicide don't have enough support. Community service groups warn a single suicide can affect as many as 135 people, meaning thousands of Australians are navigating long-lasting grief alone. Wesley Mission Chief Executive Stu Cameron says those who lose a loved one to suicide can need support in a variety of ways.
3: And can come with all sorts of emotions, including guilt, anger, confusion. And so it's absolutely critical that we provide the support they need, including gathering points of people who share the same experience and who can encourage one another.
0: An American feminist icon, Gloria Steinem, has died aged 92. The journalist and activist was widely regarded as the defining face of second wave feminism. This is AIR National News. The Hawks have come out firing in their qualifying AFL final against the Fremantle Dockers. Terry Daniel reports.
4: The Fremantle Dockers suffered a shocking 32-point loss against the Hawks in their qualifying AFL final in Perth. Fremantle will now have to take on the winner of the Geelong-Carlton elimination clash. Hawks forward Nick Watson on Fox Footy said the team believed they could win.
5: A whole lot of emotion. The belief in the group's outstanding, and I'm just so glad the boys got up tonight. We had such strong belief coming in, and it's good to see it come out.
4: Final score, the Hawks 10-12-72 to the Dockers 5-10-40. Terry Daniel, Air Sport.
0: The Brisbane Broncos have brought the curtain down on their miserable NRL premiership defence with a 34-20 win over the Bulldogs in Sydney. It was star prop Payne Haas's last game for the club before joining the Rabbitohs next season. Halfback Ben Hunt says he's proud they could send him off with a win.
6: You know, there's a number of guys moving on this year, but, you know, no one's as special as Payne. You know, he's given his heart and soul to this club, and, you know, obviously this year's been very disappointing, and, you know, to come out tonight and, you know, win it for him in his last game, it definitely means a lot.
0: And the Opals have named Ezzie McBegor as captain ahead of the Women's Basketball World Cup. Australian Independent Radio News.
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10: As everyone is waking up this morning, it is currently 10 degrees outside. It just feels slightly cooler, 9 degrees, with sunny skies heading our way. As we look to the next few days, today will be sunny conditions with some northwest to southwesterly winds and a high of 24 degrees. Saturday, tomorrow, it'll be a sunny morning with the possible slight chance of a shower in the afternoon and the evening with some winds and a high of 31 degrees. On Sunday, temperatures will drop back down to 24 degrees with some sunny skies. And as we go into the new working week, we will see some partly cloudy conditions with the possible chance of morning fog and showers later in the day and a high of 23 degrees. And on Tuesday, it'll continue to cool down with a high of 20 degrees with some partly cloudy skies. And now let's see what's happening on the roads with the current traffic update.
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10: So on the roads, there are a few hazards and incidents. We're starting off with a truck breakdown at Barara on the M1 Pacific Motorway just past the Barara interchange. One of the three southbound lanes is currently closed with Transport for New South Wales.

0: personal attending. And, as I said, minor road issues. There's some late finishing roadworks at Carlingford on Pennant Hills Road at the M2 motorway with one of the three southbound lanes closed. And in Merrylands, there are malfunctioning traffic lights on Merrylands Road at Chetwynd Road. They are flashing yellow with all directions of traffic affected. So if you are in any of those areas, please exercise caution, reduce your speed, and if indicated, prepare to merge.
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0: 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It is the 4th of September 2026. It is the first Friday of the month, and welcome to the Friday Breakfast Show. This is Yossip JB welcoming you not only to another Friday morning, but to spring. Yes, winter has come and gone. It is bye-bye. Welcome to all. Whether you are part of the Alive universe or whether you're listening for the very first time, welcome to the show. It is so good to have your company on this lovely Friday morning. It is the first Friday of the month, first Friday of September, first Friday of spring. And the sun is going to come out today. It is going to be a good day and also a good way to end the week. Wow. It's been a big week. Lots happened. But my job this morning is to get you in the mood, to get you energized for the final day of the working week, and hopefully to get you, you know, somewhat prepared for the weekend ahead. We have a great 2 hours heading your way. For those who are paying attention to the show's Instagram account at JB's Breakfast Show, I don't know if it's on the station's socials, but I did reveal yesterday via a post that the theme for Retro Replay starting at 6:30 a.m. in the morning, 6:30 a.m. Retro Replay will be Tales from the Afterlife. So what that means is for all the legends, all the musicians who have passed on, we'll be playing music from them that were released after their passing. So we're going to have a mix of old school and, you know, some rap hip hop. We're going to be having, have to have a bit of Bob Marley, Jimi Hendrix, also a bit of DMX and Tupac. But we'll also be having some new music from upcoming albums, Australian artists like Nelly Imbruglia and local Sydney band DMAs. And of course, the social hour will be starting from 7 a.m. So get your song requests in on 0405 905 905. Or for those who texted before the show at JB's Breakfast Show Instagram, text me there. Tell me what you want to listen to wake up this morning. And we already have a few messages coming in. Starting with this one from Angela. Good morning, Angela. How you doing? I also been live. This is Happy Friday. Can you please play the Hoodoo Gurus with The Right Time? Many thanks. And many thanks to you, Angela. I will get that for you. Quick, smart. Also from Donna. Good morning, Donna. Good morning, JB. Happy Friday. I'd love to hear Keith Urban's Baby Come Back. Wishing everyone a wonderful weekend. I'm wishing you the same. Baby Come Back. Let me know if that's from his recently released album, Flow State. Let me know. I think it's from there. And we've got one more from Juliana. Good morning, JB. Live. This is Happy First Friday of Spring. I'd love to hear See You Again by Wiz Khalifa and Charlie Puth in honor of today's Jersey Day. Classic one from Fast 7. And what a wonderful day to honor memory of Nathan Gremo and bring about awareness for organ and tissue donation. His gift has saved the lives of 6 people. Thank you very much for that, Juliana. And we will definitely be paying respects to Nathan Gremo with that song. But to begin the program, because it is September, it is spring, we're going to commemorate September with a bit of September from Earth, Wind and Fire. We're going to have a great 2 hours. Thank you for your company. Stick around. Enjoy however you are. This is the FBS exclusively to the 905. Let's have some fun. Big up September.

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5: Time for the 6:15 traffic update, and the incidents are starting to build up this morning. Starting off with a multiple vehicle crash at Eastern Creek on the Wallgrove Road on-ramp to the M4 motorway. One of the two eastbound lanes is currently closed. At Vineyard, there's a two-car crash on Windsor Road at Brennan's Dam Road. The traffic is affected in both directions, with emergency services currently attending. At Barara, a truck has broken down on the M1 Pacific Motorway just past the Barara interchange, with one of the three southbound lanes currently closed. And there are some road issues, starting with late finishing roadworks at Carlingford on Pennant Hills Road at the M2 Motorway. One of the three southbound lanes is currently closed. And there is traffic light malfunctions at Merrylands on Merrylands Road at Chetwynd Road. They are flashing yellow, with all of the directions of traffic currently affected.
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5: 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We are just about to hit 6:16 on this lovely Friday morning. But before we get to the good stuff and to the messages, got a little scoop headed your way for this month. 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And for the month of September, the Friday Breakfast Show has been proudly selected to do giveaways for the next few weeks, along with Teenage Dream on Saturday mornings. So, if you want to win a ticket to Event Cinemas, all you got to do is text into the studio, 0405 905 905, your name, your number, your email address, and we will have a lucky winner. We will get that ticket, and there's going to be lots of stuff coming out in the next few weeks to be excited about. One I'm particularly excited about, which is going to be in the cinemas, the 35th anniversary of one of the greatest sequels ever made, Terminator 2 Judgment Day. That will be a special screening throughout the Event Cinemas, so check that out. Heaps of other stuff headed your way. So if you want to be in the chance to win it, we can start it today, we can start it next week. You let me know. But yeah, ticket giveaway on the Friday Breakfast Show. We're going to get to the new music now. This time some new music from Australian artists. We're going to be starting off with Natalie Imbruglia's song Beautiful Love from her upcoming album Algorithm, and then a song by Sydney band DMAs with Killing Time.

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3: 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We do have a few more messages coming in, starting off with one from John. Hi there, JB. Love your program, and could you please play Sorrento Moon by Tina Arena? Absolutely. And another one from Mick. Good morning, JB. And Alive 90.5. I listen to you every Friday morning. I think your program is fantastic. Thank you very much for that. And can you please play That's the Way I Like It from KC and the Sunshine Band? Thank you. And I will definitely play that for you. To take us to the 6:30 traffic update and to Retro Replay. We'll be starting it off a little bit earlier. Retro Replay a little bit earlier with this new release. The album is called Timeless. And the legend is called Prince. It's a previously unreleased song. It's entitled I Wonder. So we're kicking off Retro Replay a little early with this legend from the one and only Prince, I Wonder. I'll be back with the latest on the traffic.

0: And now on Alive 90.5, here's the latest traffic information.
1: So let's see what's happening on the roads right now. So there is a two-car crash at Vineyard on Windsor Road at Brennan's Dam Road. The traffic is affected with both directions with emergency services attending. At Barara, a truck has broken down on the M1 Pacific Motorway just past the Barara interchange. One of the three southbound lanes is currently closed. And there are a few, road issues, starting with late finishing roadworks at Carlingford on Pennant Hills Road at the M2 motorway. One of the three southbound lanes is currently closed. And at Merrylands, malfunctioning traffic lights, they are flashing yellow at Merrylands Road at Chetwynd Road. All directions of traffic are affected. So if you are in any of those areas, please reduce your speed, exercise caution, and prepare to merge when indicated. And if you are on your commute this morning and you happen to see a traffic incident, please let us know on 0405 905 905.
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1: 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This is the Friday Breakfast Show, and we are now proudly presenting Retro Replay. Our theme for this week is Tales from the Afterlife. So as I mentioned at the start of the show, we are going to be playing songs, posthumous songs from music legends. There will be, a bit of a mix, a bit of old school stuff, bit of the hip hop rap to get you in the mood, especially on a Friday morning towards the weekend. And, let's just get right into it. We're going to be playing a song from a posthumous release titled Exodus, the one and only DMX. It features the one and only Bono from U2. The song is entitled Skyscrapers. And after that, the birthday bulletin is headed your way. So enjoy this one. We honor the legends. Still making music up in the heavens.

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5: 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You can search us up. 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If you want to become a member, please do so. Be part of the community. All the information is on there. We do have a packed social hour coming up from 7 o'clock and part of a good retro replay, but it's time to see who's celebrating their birthdays today, September the 4th. We do have a large array of people celebrating their birthdays, especially some Australian legends. Starting off with the one and only Dawn Fraser. Olympic swimming legend, celebrating her 89th birthday. She won 8 medals, 4 gold and four silver at 3 successive Olympic Games and a further 4 gold at the 62 Commonwealth Games. One of the greatest of all time, one of our legends, Dawn Fraser, happy birthday to you. Some entertainment birthdays, Australian ones, celebrating their 57th birthday. Australian actor Noah Taylor. He played young David Helfgott in Shine, which was immortalised by Jeffrey Rush. But he's also been in such movies as Lara Croft Tomb Raider, Edge of Tomorrow with Tom Cruise, Charlie and Chocolate Factory. He was also in that. So happy birthday, Noah Taylor. And celebrating her 49th birthday, Australian TV personality Sam Armitage. We all remember she was one of the hosts on Sunrise before she took a step back and co-hosted The Farmer Wants a Wife. So happy birthday, Sam Armitage. But now we're going to go into some international ones and celebrating her 45th birthday, the Queen Bee herself, Beyoncé Knowles, one of the founding members of Destiny's Child, one of the most successful Grammy Award-winning artists of all time, and of course married to rapper Jay-Z, the Carters. She's done it all, music, films. She was in Austin Powers in Gold Member as Foxy Cleopatra, which was like, she was all right in that. But yep, stick to music. Happy birthday, Beyoncé. Also celebrating his 66th birthday, comedian Damon Wayans, actor, producer. He was on Saturday Night Live, but he was also in movies such as Major Payne, Bulletproof. He also did star in that sitcom, My Wife and Kids, and was most recently... in the TV series Boot of Lethal Weapon, he was Roger Murtaugh. And for those who are into, you know, animation and cartoons, happy birthday to the one and only Bender Bending Rodriguez, John DiMaggio, celebrating his 58th birthday. Yep, we know him as Bender in Futurama, but he's also done stuff as, you know, Jake the Dog and Kim Possible. But for those who are gaming aficionados like myself, he's the voice of the one and only Marcus Fenix in the Gears of War series. And thankfully, next month, Gears of War ED is coming out. So listen to him there again. Quite a big. Oh, wait, I've got one more to add. One more important one to add. For those who grew up in the 2000s and 2010s, for those who know of the Trololo meme, who would have celebrated his 92nd birthday today, Edward Hill. Real name, Edward Anatolievich Hill. He did that song, I'm Very Glad As I'm Finally Returning Back Home, the Trololo Man. So if he's up there, that one's for you. Happy birthday. Oh, massively packed birthday bulletin. But we do still have the events bulletin coming up our way after 7:30. But let's continue Retro Replay with another legend. We did have DMX before the bulletin. Now having another legend after it. The one and only Biggie, the notorious B.I.G. Here is a recent song entitled G.O.A.T. The Go. It's with Ty Dolla $ign and Bella Alubo. This will take us to the traffic update. So enjoy this and enjoy Retro Replay.

0: 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Here's the latest traffic information.
1: Now it is time for the final traffic update for the hour. There is a truck breakdown at Mount Coringa on the M1 Pacific Motorway just past Windy Banks. One southbound lane is currently closed, specifically the breakdown lane. At Vineyard, two cars have crashed on Windsor Road at Brennan's Dam Road. The traffic is affected in both directions with emergency services attending. And there are some roadworks late finishing. They're at Carlingford on Pennant Hills Road, the M2 motorway. One of the three southbound lanes is currently closed. So if you are in the area of any of those, please, the advice is to exercise caution, expect delays, and if advised, prepare to merge.
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1: 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But if you're in the car, 90.5 FM, switch it on that FM dial right now. We've got some more great music to get through as part of Retro Replay's Tales from the Afterlife. We are going to change up the tempo. We're going to change up the genre a little bit. We did have Legends DMX and Notorious B.I.G., but now we're going to go into even old school stuff with a bit of, classic electric guitar rock and some reggae. Gotta play a bit of Jimi Hendrix. Legend posthumously released a lot of music. Here's one of them from one of the early known posthumous albums, The Cry of Love. Here is Easy Rider. And after that, a bit of Bob Marley and the Wailers with Buffalo Soldier.

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It is currently 6:55 on this lovely sunny Friday morning. Welcome back to the Friday Breakfast Show. We are almost at the end of Retro Replay and the first hour of the show, but the social hour is fast approaching and it is never too late to get your song request in, so do so. 0405-905-905. We're going to be playing one more song to, you know, pay respects to the legends up in the afterlife. And this one will take us to the 7 o'clock news, weather and traffic. It is the one and only Tupac and his hit Ghetto Gospel from the 2002 album, Loyal to the Game. So enjoy this one. I'll be back to begin the social hour.

0: receives calls every day from people struggling with addiction.
1: So we don't want to see any policies being made that are going to make harmful addictive products easier to access. So, you know, the planned approach that's, you know, that we've seen announced today goes against all the hard-fought public health wins that we've seen up until now.
0: A man's died in an assault in Sydney's West. A man in his 40s was found with serious injuries at a unit block in Ermington. He was taken to hospital but died shortly after he arrived. A 30-year-old man was arrested at the scene. Today marks 20 years since the death of Steve Irwin. The wildlife warrior was killed by a stingray while filming a documentary in far north Queensland, leaving behind a legacy of conservation through Australia Zoo. Friend and country music legend John Williamson performed at Steve's memorial service at the zoo and says it was one of the hardest things he's ever had to do.
2: Well, True Blue was the main one, really, but I enjoyed singing that for Steve because if anyone represented what True Blue means, it was Steve Irwin, you know. I didn't think I had the luxury of getting sentimental because I was facing a family. It was hard enough for them.
0: And feminist activist Gloria Steinem has died at the age of 92. The writer co-founded the Women's Action Alliance and was a vocal campaigner for reproductive rights and other causes during the 1970s. This is AIR National News. The final regular round of the NRL got underway last night. With all the details, Terry Daniel.
3: The Brisbane Broncos have won their final NRL round contest against the Canterbury Bulldogs in a game that doubled as Payne Haas's farewell from Brisbane. The game ended 34 points to 20 to the Broncos, which is the equal most points they've scored all year, tied with their round 23 tally against the Canberra Raiders. Broncos halfback Ben Hunt says they did it all for Payne Haas before he set sail for Redfern and the South Sydney Rabbitohs. Haas reflected on his time at the Broncos on Nine after the game.
4: Been pretty emotional the last few weeks, especially last week was pretty emotional, but yeah, I reckon once I start reflecting, yeah, it'll start to hit me, but yeah, I'm just glad we got the win tonight. Obviously it wasn't ideal the season how it panned out, but I'm very proud of the boys and we're stuck solid.
3: Terry Daniel, AIR Sport.
0: Dockers coach Justin Longmuir isn't letting their loss to Hawthorn affect their premiership mindset. The Hawks comfortably defeated Fremantle by 32 points in their qualifying final in Perth. Longmuir says they won't waste their second chance.
5: The reality is, it's a disappointing night, but we've earned the right for a double chance. There's multiple ways you can get to where we want to get to. Yeah, we get another chance at home. Yeah, there's still a path there. So everything we've been working on across the course of the year, we've got to lean into that now.
0: And Aussie Isabella Nichols has had to withdraw from the final of the Fiji Surf Pro with a foot injury, with Erin Brooks crowned champion. Australian Independent Radio News.
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7: It is currently 10 degrees outside, but it feels a little chilly at around 7 to 8. But the sun is shining and no rain is expected for the moment. Looking ahead, we'll have a mixture of weather and temperatures over the next few days. Today, we'll see some sunny skies and some northwesterly to southwesterly winds at a high of 24 degrees. Tomorrow, Saturday, sunny morning, slight chance of shower in the afternoon, but a high of 31 degrees. On Sunday, the temperatures will dip back down to 24 degrees on Sunday, with winds of 20 to 30 kilometres and sunny skies. And as we go into the new working week, we'll see some partly cloudy conditions on Monday with a possible chance of morning fog with a high of 23 degrees. And on Tuesday, the temperature will dip even further with partly cloudy conditions and a slight chance of shower and highs of 20 degrees. Now let us see what's happening on the roads with the latest traffic update.
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7: So the majority of the earlier ones have cleared, but there is still a truck breakdown on Mount Coringai on the M1 Pacific Motorway just past Windy Banks, with the breakdown lane, which is on the southbound side, currently closed. And at Carlingford, there are some late finishing roadworks at Pennant Hills Road at the M2 motorway, with one of the three southbound lanes currently closed. So if you are in any of those areas, please, the current advice is to exercise caution and to expect delays.
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90.5. For everyone just tuning in on this lovely Friday morning, the 4th of September, welcome to another episode of the Friday Breakfast Show, only on Alive 90.5 FM, your sound, your community. Yossip JB here, welcoming you to the first Friday of spring. Welcome to the program. You have missed a great first hour, but don't be alarmed. The second hour will be just as good, if not better. And for everyone listening since 6 a.m., I hope you enjoyed the show so far. We did have some new music from Natalie Imbruglia and the one and only Prince. And of course, Retro Replay, celebrating tales from the afterlife, where we had legends who have passed on but played some songs which were released posthumously. For example, DMX with his song Skyscrapers featuring Bono, and of course, Tupac with the Ghetto Gospel finishing the first hour of the show. But now it is time for me to relinquish control and give the power to all of you, the Alive Universe. It is time for another episode of the Social Hour. So for everyone who have submitted their song requests, both through our messaging board on 0405 905 905, and of course, before the show, at JB's Breakfast Show Instagram account, you asked and you shall receive. I managed to find all of the songs that you wanted to hear, and we will be playing them throughout the hour. So get ready, enjoy your breakfast, have that cup of coffee, or if you're working right now, you know, enjoy the work while we begin the social hour. And we're going to be starting off with a classic. It is from one and only KC and the Sunshine Band. This one was requested by Mick. That's the way I like it. And the Friday Breakfast Show, how it's done, that's the way I like it too. Enjoy this one. Welcome to the Social Hour, exclusively to the Friday Breakfast Show. Enjoy. I'll be back for the latest on the traffic.

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4: So currently on the latest road traffic incidents, roadworks, everything that's there. There's a truck breakdown at Mount Keringai on the M1 Pacific Motorway just past Windy Banks. One southbound lane is closed, specifically the breakdown lane, with Transport New South Wales personnel attending. And at Carlingford, there are some late finishing roadworks on Pennant Hills Road at the M2 Motorway. One of the three southbound lanes is currently closed, so if you are in the area, please exercise caution and expect delays.
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4: Welcome back to the Friday Breakfast Show. The social hour is in full swing. Thank you so very much for listening, and also listen to Alive 90.5 FM wherever you are and however you are. We do have some more music to play for you as you have requested. And we're going to continue right now with some Australian music. So, Donna, you requested earlier in the show, you wanted Baby Come Back by Keith Urban. It is from his new, well, recently released album, Flow State, so this one's for you. And after that, a bit of the Hoodoo Gurus with The Right Time, which was requested by Angela. So enjoy these ones. I'll be back very soon to provide you more music that you want to hear.

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It is currently 7:24. Welcome back to the FBS, only on the 905. We do have another message coming in to our studio, 0405 905 905. This one's from Simon. Morning, JB. I'd like to request Starboy by The Weeknd, and thanks for the show this morning. Thank you very much, Simon. I will quickly do that for you and insert it later on in the social hour. We still have much to get through, but I did mention earlier in the show that for this month, the month of September, in partnership with Alive 90.5 FM and Event Cinemas, there will be a ticket giveaway. And the Friday Breakfast Show has been selected to do a giveaway for every episode. One ticket is available, so if you want to win it, text in your name, your phone number, and your email address, and you could be the lucky winner of that ticket. And there's going to be so much and so many movies to watch over the next month and into the future. Of course, we have, you know, Avengers Endgame Encore, Doomsday coming up, so you never know what you might get. But that is available for the month, and also Teenage Dream Saturday mornings, there'll be the giveaway as well. But to take us to the 7:30 traffic update, here is another song request. This was from John. You wanted Tina Arena's Sorrento Moon. Here it is for you. But here's the live version of Sorrento Moon for you. So enjoy this one. I'll be back to provide the latest on the traffic.

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1: Here is the 7:30 traffic update. Currently, there is a truck breakdown in Mount Coringai on the M1 Pacific Motorway just past Windy Banks. One of the three southbound lanes is currently closed with Transport New South Wales personnel and a heavy vehicle tow truck currently attending. And at Carlingford, there are some late finishing roadworks on Pennant Hills Road at the M2 Motorway with one of the three southbound lanes currently closed. So if you are in the area, please exercise caution and expect delays.
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1: I hope you are enjoying yourself this morning and waking up to the good music and good vibes that is very customary on the Friday Breakfast Show, exclusively to Alive 90.5 FM, and there is still much more to get through. We are in the middle of the social hour, bang smack in the middle, and we're in the final half hour of the show. So much more to get through, including the events bulletin, which is coming up after the next song, which is another song request. But, you know, there's still a couple of song requests left from 0405905905, but there are a few pre-show song requests which have been fulfilled on JB's Breakfast Show Instagram account. For example, we do have song requests from Harry. He wanted, Nothing by Nothing On You, sorry, by Bruno Mars, but that also includes B.O.B. So it's B.O.B. and Bruno Mars with Nothing On You. I've got that one for you, Harry. And Chris, you wanted 50 Cent's 21 Questions. I've also got that one for you, which also features Nate Dogg, another legend who has passed on. Bit of reference to Retro Replay with Tales of the Afterlife. Had to do it. But yes, oh yes, it is time for another song. And this one was requested by Juliana. You wanted Wiz Khalifa and Charlie Puth's See You Again to honour Jersey Day and also the memory of Nathan Grimmo. I have found that one for you, and it is a beautiful song. That was the last song of Furious 7, paying tribute to Paul Walker. So, without further ado, here is Wiz Khalifa and Charlie Puth's See You Again. I'll be back for the events bulletin on the Friday Breakfast Show.

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9: Oh yes, we play wider range of music, the old, the new, the hip, the alternative, every genre, every age group, we play it all for you. 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It is currently 7:37 and now it is time for the events bulletin for another week. So, yes, it is the 4th of September. It is the first Friday of spring, but it's so many other things as well. For example, it is also In all over the world, there's National Wildlife Day, National Macadamia Nut Day, and National Food Bank Day, just to name a few. But a lot has happened over the years on this day. So, we're starting off with a big one. Well, a big radio one. It was on this day in 1967, where on ABC Radio, AM Current Affairs program commenced. That's the show, AM, in 1967. Haven't heard of it, never heard of it, but congratulations. But here's a big one. Google. That's when it made its start in 1998, on this day. Google, incorporated by Larry Page and Sergey Brin, two students at Stanford in the US. It's on this day where it all began, and Google has become such a conglomerate. And it all started September 4th. So congratulations and happy birthday to Google. Also on this day, Kerry Packer. He ordered the Channel 9 program, Naughtiest Home Video Show, hosted by, at the time, Doug Mulray, to be taken off the air halfway through it. So halfway through the show, it just cut off, and that was it. Well, he had all the power, didn't he? But a few other things to get through. Of course, earlier on in the 7 o'clock news, it was mentioned, the great Crocodile Hunter. Steve Irwin passed away 20 years ago today. The legend himself, and yes, his legacy has been carried on, not just by his widowed wife, Terry, but also his children, Bindi and Robert, making quite a name for themselves, not just, you know, with Australia Zoo, but also in entertainment as well. So, honouring the late, great Steve Irwin. But many other legends have passed away on this day as well. It was on this day last year. The great fashion designer Giorgio Armani and founder of the Armani Luxury Fashion House, he passed away on this day last year, aged 91. And also, known composer, Norwegian composer, Edvard Grieg. Everyone would, of course, know, that song. I can't remember what it was, dun dun dun dun dun dun dun dun dun dun dun dun dun dun dun. I can't remember what it was called off the top of my head, but he composed that legendary piece, and he passed away on this day in 1907, age 64. And for all those who are fans of Bond, knick-knack, French actor Hervé Villechaize was also in The Man with the Golden Gun, but also in was it Fantasy Island back in the 80s with Ricardo Montalban as Tattoo. You know, the plane. He passed away on this day, 1993, aged 50. And for all those aficionados out there, Joan Rivers, she passed away on this day in 2014, aged 81. So many things happen on this day, but also many legends passing. But that pretty much covers it for the Events Bulletin for another week. It is time to continue the music, and we're going to be doing it with a pre-show song request. So, Christopher, if you are listening right now, you wanted 50 Cent's 21 Questions featuring Nate Dogg. Managed to find it for you. Enjoy this one. I'll be back for the traffic update. Last one for the show.

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1: It is time for the final traffic update for the hour and for the show. So there is a truck breakdown at Mount Keringai on the M1 Pacific Motorway just past Windy Banks. One of the three southbound lanes is currently closed with transport for New South Wales personnel and a heavy vehicle truck attending. And this one in just this second. A car and bicycle has crashed at Liberty Grove on Homebush Bay Drive near Alton Avenue. So heavy traffic conditions are being experienced at the moment with one of the three southbound lanes closed. So if you are in the area, the current advice is prepare to merge, exercise caution, and to expect delays.
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1: Yes, we play cool music, and I hope I've been playing some cool music for you this morning. We're in the final segment, the final stretch for the first Friday Breakfast Show for September and for spring. We do have two more song requests to get to. One from our line, 0405 905 905, and one from the show's Instagram account, JB's Breakfast Show, which was before the program began. And we're going to be playing that pre-show selection for you right now. So, Harry, if you are listening in, you texted in earlier requesting Nothing On You by Bruno Mars. It is B.O.B. with Bruno Mars, entitled Nothing On You. Managed to find that for you. So, if you're listening in, enjoy this one. I will be back after this song and a few messages from our sponsors to wrap up the show. 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
3: 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That's it. It is time to finish another Friday Breakfast Show for this week. It has been an absolute blast programming for the last 2 hours. And thank you so very much, everyone, for listening in. We're going to be finishing off with the final song request of the show, which was from Simon. You requested Starboy by The Weeknd. I have it for you right now. And after that, a bit of Deadmau5 to get you in the Friday night moves and into the weekend with Ghosts and Stuff. Thank you so very much for your company. I'll be back next Friday, bright and early, 6 a.m. This is JB signing off. 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

0: Something's changed with Mum lately. 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We're a small, dedicated home care team. 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We can usually be there within the week. One call, no pressure. We'll work out her needs together. Call Santa Clara on 02 8111 8121. That's 02 8111 8121. Santa Clara Home Care, care that feels like family.
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6: 네, 슈퍼스타 노래 듣고 왔습니다.
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0: 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You are listening to a live 90.5. If you'd like to